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1: The world and they that dwell therein.

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He shall receive a blessing from the Lord and righteousness from the God of his salvation. This is the generation of them that seek him, that seek thy face, O Jacob. Lift up your heads, O ye gates, and be lifted up, ye everlasting doors, and the King of glory shall come in. Who is this King of glory? The Lord strong and mighty, the Lord mighty in battle. Lift up your hands, O ye gates, and be ye lifted up, ye everlasting doors, and the King. 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Can you extend your hands towards the heavens? I want to see somebody that don't mind laying prostrate before the Lord.

Mephibosheth. 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Can you bow and say, Your Majesty?

0: you sometimes feel like everything is meaningless? Like every day is just spent in vain?
1: To be honest, that's how I felt before I had a personal relationship with Jesus Christ. So I completely get you.
0: Oh yeah?
1: It's impossible to find true meaning apart from our Creator. You know, God created us for a purpose, but we can only find it when we are in a relationship with Him.
0: That sounds amazing. But where do you even begin to have a relationship with a God you can't see?
1: Listen, God has revealed Himself to us in many ways. You find Him in nature, that's His creation. You find Him in His Word contained in the Bible. And you find Him through Jesus Christ, His Son, that He sent to die for us. You know, God loves you so much and is ready to reveal Himself to you if you let Him in. I'm actually glad that you've asked these questions.
0: Wow, that's amazing. How do I let Him in?
2: Life's too short and precious to live without purpose. Be that friend who leads someone to Christ. Radio Christian Voice, your home since 94.

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1: 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Yeah!

The Darkest Hour is just before dawn. Just before dawn. You are on Midon. Stay on Midon. 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

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He's a great and mighty God.

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0: 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Just before dawn. You are on Me Dawn. Stay on Me Dawn. Me Dawn. Me Dawn.
1: Thank you, Jesus. 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And you will be blessed more than you could ask. Oh, listen, despite

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He is so amazing, so loving, so caring. He is such a humble God, a beautiful God. 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

The Darkest Hour is just before dawn. Just before dawn. You are on Me Dawn. Stay on Me Dawn. Me Dawn. Me Dawn.

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0: you. His name is Jesus. 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Sing it.
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0: you sometimes feel like everything is meaningless? Like every day is just spent in vain?
1: To be honest, that's how I felt before I had a personal relationship with Jesus Christ. So I completely get you.
0: Oh yeah?
1: It's impossible to find true meaning apart from our Creator. You know, God created us for a purpose, but we can only find it when we are in a relationship with Him.
0: That sounds amazing. But where do you even begin to have a relationship with a God you can't see?
1: Listen, God has revealed Himself to us in many ways. You find Him in nature, that's His creation. You find Him in His Word contained in the Bible, and you find Him through Jesus Christ, His Son, that He sent to die for us. You know, God loves you so much and is ready to reveal Himself to you if you let Him in. I'm actually glad that you've asked these questions.
0: Wow, that's amazing. How do I let Him in?
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13: 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On today's program, Joyce will be teaching from her series, Joy and Enjoyment. There is a way to enjoy everything we do, even while driving in traffic or cleaning up the house. Because if we have Jesus, we have joy. Now, here's Joyce with today's teaching.
14: Now, we're talking about the subject of joy and enjoyment. Jesus said he came that we might have and enjoy our lives. Everybody say, enjoy my life. In abundance, to the full, until it overflows. So, we hear a lot about joy. The joy of the Lord is my strength. I've lost my joy. I need more joy. But I said this morning that we have joy. Jesus is in us, and we have whatever Jesus has. He's in us. All the fruit of the Spirit, so many good things are in us. Jesus left us his peace. So it's not a matter of trying to get things that we already have. It's a matter of learning what's blocking those things from coming forth in our lives. And so we have joy. But also something I think that we miss is that God wants us to enjoy our lives. Enjoy your life. Now, everything can't be a party or a vacation or a special day. Most of life is pretty ordinary. Monday, Tuesday, Wednesday, Thursday, Friday. Woo, it's the weekend, thank God. Saturday, Sunday. Oh, but there's Monday again. Happens to all of us. And I want to enjoy every moment that I have left. And trust me, the older you get, the more you're going to feel like that. You know, when I think about it, it just doesn't seem real that in 3.5 years, I'll be 80. Now, you probably think, I wonder how many facelifts you've had. One, 20 years ago. And I didn't try to hide it. I had, while my face was healing, I had people say, are you related to Joyce Meyer? I don't believe in being phony, so I just told people the Bible says that Jesus is coming back for a church without spot, blemish, or wrinkle. I'm just trying to get ready for the second coming. Now, I know some people think, oh, I don't think that's right. I think that's a sin. Well, you can't find in the Bible that it's a sin. And I prayed about it for a long time, and I finally felt like God said, it's your face. Do what you want to. So, but that was 20 years ago, so most of this is me, thankfully. And so I figure, you know, let's just say that I live to be 90. I may live longer than that, but, you know, so that means I could only have 13 and a half years left. Well, I'm going to maximize. I'm going to get the most I can out of every single day that I have. But you shouldn't wait until you're in your 70s to start that. Start at whatever age you are right now and get as much joy out of every day as you possibly can get. Because I'll tell you something, your life is over in a minute. It's amazing how fast time goes by. So you don't want to waste any of it. Amen? Say, I'm finished wasting my time. So we want to enjoy life. And I believe that through Christ, we can enjoy ordinary, everyday life, and that we can enjoy everything that we do. Now you think, oh, come on, lady, nobody can enjoy, you know, doing laundry, driving in traffic. Well, yes, you can. And we learned last night the secret to that. How many remember what the secret is? Shout it out. Thanksgiving, right? Being grateful. Find something to be grateful for all the time, and you will find a great release of joy and enjoyment in your life. John 16:24 says, ask and receive, and your joy will be full. Now, I want you to think about that word, receive, because what we do most of the time is try to get something, and that puts us into a mode of works and effort and struggle and many times frustration. But receiving means to act as a receptacle and take in what's being offered. Now, I'm going to prove to you today scripturally that God never tells us to get anything. He tells us to receive everything that we need from him. And I think that we're better at receiving from the devil than we are at receiving from God. It doesn't take the devil long to talk you into receiving condemnation, our guilt, our self-pity, our jealousy, or anything like that. But sometimes we just don't know how to receive freely from God because we have this idea that we don't deserve all the good things he wants to do for us. Amen. We don't deserve that. This can't be real. God couldn't possibly do that for me, not the way I am. But let's make a decision to start believing what the Word of God says instead of trying to figure it out. Let's just believe it. You might remember the story of the little boy that was born blind and Jesus healed him. And when the Pharisees came along, they just couldn't believe that the boy had been blind. And so they grilled him, you know, well, how did he heal you, and what did he do, and are you sure you were blind? And then they went to the parents, and now was he really blind, and how did this happen? And they said, we know he's our son, but we don't know how. And then they kept grilling the little boy again. He said, look, all I know is I was blind, and now I see. And he just received it. And we need to stop feeling like we have to understand everything that God does. Just believe what he says and become like what? A little child. Unless you become like a little child, you shall in no wise enter the kingdom of heaven. Now, that doesn't mean you can't be saved. I believe what that's talking about is you won't live the kingdom life. You won't really enter into it in fullness and enjoy the real benefits of the kingdom. And that makes me sad. I think there's so many people that love God, but yet they live miserable lives because they don't know how to really receive from God. They don't know how to really believe the word. And if you look in a dictionary, the word believe means to receive, and the word receive means to believe. So believing God brings us into his rest, and receiving from God brings us into his rest. And there is nothing more wonderful than being in the rest of God. You know how great it is for somebody like me to be able to stand up here and do this and actually say that I am not the least bit worried about what you think of me? Now, I didn't start out like that. I mean, if I was teaching and somebody got up and left, man, I was just torn apart for the day. We let our imaginations go wild when we've got insecurity. One time a woman came and she was there like maybe 5 minutes into my preaching came and She was there like maybe 5 minutes into my preaching and she got up and left. And it just tore me up. I mean, I was bothered the rest of the day. And a lady came and told me, she said, oh, there was a lady here that had to leave 5 minutes after you started preaching, but she wanted you to know that she had to go to work, but you are so important to her that it was worth it to her to come just for the 5 minutes she could be here. So you see how quick we are to make something negative out of something that actually was something good. So if we're going to imagine things, why not imagine something good instead of imagining something bad? Don't ruin your life worrying about what everybody thinks of you. It's not what people think of you that makes one bit of difference. It's what God thinks of you that matters. So live to please God. Be a God pleaser, not a people pleaser, and you're going to be a very happy person. Amen? Now, we want to take a look at how good you are at receiving. And in the time we have here this afternoon, I want you to go out of here ready to receive from God what you know you don't deserve, which actually knowing you don't deserve it makes it even better. It's like, well, God, I don't deserve that, but I am not going to turn it down because you're good and I believe your word. And so I receive. And I'd really like you to start saying that more in your prayers and throughout the day. When you do something wrong and you ask God to forgive you, don't just say, Lord, please forgive me. After you ask, wait just a moment and say, I receive the forgiveness right now in Jesus' name. And then just stay in the presence of God for a moment and let that sink in, that God has forgiven you and he promises to move your sins as far as the east are from the west and to remember them no more. I receive it in Jesus' name. How many of you think that would help you if you would just take a little more time? Not one of these, oh, God, forgive me, please forgive me. Oh, God, if you'll just forgive me, this is one more time. God, I promise I'll never do it again. Yes, you will. I'm not trying to be negative, but it's useless to promise God you'll never be bad again because you will. And you know what? If you really love God and your heart's right, he'll forgive you again and again and again and again. But it does no good to ask for it if you're not going to stop and take the time to say, I receive from you. How about the mercy of God? How about receiving God's mercy? Amen. Our baby, there's a story that I like to tell about him when I'm teaching on mercy, because in Luke chapter 12, there's a story about how Jesus's disciples were walking through the fields of standing grain and they were hungry, and it was on the Sabbath, and they started picking off the grain and eating it. And the Pharisees, of course, you know, the religious Pharisees, they're always watching. The legalistic devil is always watching. If you make a mistake, say, aha, aha. And so sure enough, they said, now, why are your disciples doing what's illegal on the Sabbath? They're not supposed to be doing that.
1: Joy allows us to remain stable through hard times. And so much of life is how we decide to look at it. We don't have to dread doing ordinary tasks like laundry and grocery shopping. We can enjoy everything. Please know God wants us to enjoy our lives. It's actually a major part of his plan for us. Romans 14:17 says that the kingdom of God is righteousness, peace, and joy in the Holy Spirit.
14: Well, I hope that you feel that I'm a partner in your life by teaching you the Word of God. And I'm asking you to partner with me in helping us continue reaching out not only to you through this program, but to so many people around the world that still don't know Jesus. Together, we can do so much more than what we can do by ourselves. So please, become a brand new partner with us today.
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3: Faith comes by hearing. A program meant to enlighten you on the Word of God. 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
4: Hosea 1. The word of the Lord that came to Hosea, son of Beeri, during the reigns of Uzziah, Jotham, Ahaz, and Hezekiah, kings of Judah, and during the reign of Jeroboam, son of Jehoash, king of Israel. When the Lord began to speak through Hosea, the Lord said to him,
5: "Go, take to yourself an adulterous wife and children of unfaithfulness, because the land is guilty of the vilest adultery in departing from the Lord."
4: So he married Gomer, daughter of Diblaim, and she conceived and bore him a son. Then the Lord said to Hosea,
5: "Call him Jezreel, because I will soon punish the house of Jehu for the massacre at Jezreel, and I will put an end to the kingdom of Israel. In that day I will break Israel's bow in the valley of Jezreel."
4: Gomer conceived again and gave birth to a daughter. Then the Lord said to Hosea,
5: "Call her Lo-Ruhamah, for I will no longer show love to the house of Israel, that I should at all forgive them. Yet I will show love to the house of Judah, and I will save them, not by bow, sword, or battle, or by horses and horsemen, but by the Lord their God."
4: After she had weaned Lo-Ruhamah, Gomer had another son. Then the Lord said,
5: "Call him Lo-Ammi, for you are not my people, and I am not your God. Yet the Israelites will be like the sand on the seashore, which cannot be measured or counted, in the place where it was said to them, 'You are not my people.' They will be called sons of the living God. The people of Judah and the people of Israel will be reunited, and they will appoint one leader, and will come up out of the land, for great will be the day of Jezreel."
4: Hosea 2.
5: "Say of your brothers, 'My people,' and of your sisters, 'My loved one.' Rebuke your mother, rebuke her, for she is not my wife, and I am not her husband.
6: Let her remove the adulterous look from her face, and the unfaithfulness from between her breasts. Otherwise, I will strip her naked, and make her as bare as on the day she was born. I will make her like a desert, turn her into a parched land, and slay her with thirst. I will not show my love to her children, because they are the children of adultery. Their mother has been unfaithful and has conceived them in disgrace. She said, 'I will go after my lovers, who give me my food and my water, my wool and my linen, my oil and my drink.' Therefore I will block her path with thorn bushes. I will wall her in so that she cannot find her way. She will chase after her lovers, but not catch them. She will look for them, but not find them. Then she will say, I will go back to my husband as at first, for then I was better off than now. She has not acknowledged that I was the one who gave her the grain, the new wine and oil, who lavished on her the silver and gold, which they used for Baal. Therefore I will take away my grain when it ripens, and my new wine when it is ready. I will take back my wool and my linen, intended to cover her nakedness. So now I will expose her lewdness before the eyes of her lovers. No one will take her out of my hands. I will stop all her celebrations, her yearly festivals, her new moons, her Sabbath days, all her appointed feasts. I will ruin her vines and her fig trees, which she said were her pay from her lovers. I will make them a thicket, and wild animals will devour them. I will punish her for the day she burnt incense to the Baals. She decked herself with rings and jewelry and went after her lovers. But me she forgot, declares the Lord. Therefore I am now going to allure her. I will lead her into the desert and speak tenderly to her. There I will give her back her vineyards and will make the valley of Achor a door of hope. There she will sing as in the days of her youth, as in the day she came up out of Egypt.
5: In that day you will call me my husband. You will no longer call me my master. I will remove the names of the Baals from her lips. No longer will their names be invoked. In that day I will make a covenant for them with the beasts of the field and the birds of the air and the creatures that move along the ground. Bow and sword and battle I will abolish from the land, so that all may lie down in safety. I will betroth you to me forever. I will betroth you in righteousness and justice, in love and compassion. I will betroth you in faithfulness, and you will acknowledge the Lord. In that day I will respond, declares the Lord. I will respond to the skies, and they will respond to the earth. And the earth will respond to the grain, the new wine and oil, and they will respond to Jezreel. I will plant her for myself in the land. I will show my love to the one I called, not my loved one. I will say to those called, not my people, you are my people. And they will say, you are my God.
4: Hosea 3.
6: The Lord said to me,
5: go show your love to your wife again, though she is loved by another and is an adulteress. Love her as the Lord loves the Israelites, though they turn to other gods and love the sacred raisin cakes.
6: So I bought her for 15 shekels of silver and about a homer and a lithic of barley. Then I told her, you are to live with me many days. You must not be a prostitute or be intimate with any man, and I will live with you. For the Israelites will live many days without king or prince, without sacrifice or sacred stones, without ephod or idol. Afterward, the Israelites will return and seek the Lord their God and David their king. They will come trembling to the Lord and to his blessings in the last days.
4: Hosea 4.
6: Hear the word of the Lord, you Israelites, because the Lord has a charge to bring against you who live in the land. There is no faithfulness, no love, no acknowledgement of God in the land. There is only cursing, lying and murder, stealing and adultery. They break all bounds, and bloodshed follows bloodshed. Because of this, the land mourns, and all who live in it waste away. The beasts of the field and the birds of the air and the fish of the sea are dying. But let no man bring a charge, let no man accuse another. For your people are like those who bring charges against a priest. You stumble day and night, and the prophets stumble with you.
5: So I will destroy your mother. My people are destroyed from lack of knowledge. Because you have rejected knowledge, I also reject you as my priests. Because you have ignored the law of your God, I also will ignore your children. The more the priests increase, the more they sinned against me. They exchanged their glory for something disgraceful. They feed on the sins of my people and relish their wickedness. And it will be like people, like priests. I will punish both of them for their ways and repay them for their deeds.
6: They will eat but not have enough. They will engage in prostitution but not increase, because they have deserted the Lord to give themselves to prostitution, to old wine and new, which take away the understanding of my people. They consult a wooden idol and are answered by a stick of wood. A spirit of prostitution leads them astray. They are unfaithful to their God. They sacrifice on the mountaintops and burn offerings on the hills under oak, poplar, and terebinth, where the shade is pleasant. Therefore your daughters turn to prostitution and your daughters-in-law to adultery.
5: I will not punish your daughters when they turn to prostitution, nor your daughters-in-law when they commit adultery, because the men themselves consort with harlots and sacrifice with shrine prostitutes. A people without understanding will come to ruin.
6: Though you commit adultery, O Israel, let not Judah become guilty. Do not go to Gilgal, do not go up to Beth-Aven, and do not swear, as surely as the Lord lives. The Israelites are stubborn like a stubborn heifer. How then can the Lord pasture them like lambs in a meadow? Ephraim is joined to idols. Leave him alone. Even when their drinks are gone, they continue their prostitution. Their rulers dearly love shameful ways. A whirlwind will sweep them away, and their sacrifices will bring them shame.
4: Hosea 5.
6: Hear this, you priests. Pay attention, you Israelites. Listen, O royal house. This judgment is against you. You have been a snare at Mizpah, a net spread out on Tabor. The rebels are deep in slaughter.
5: I will discipline all of them. I know all about Ephraim. Israel is not hidden from me. Ephraim, you have now turned to prostitution. Israel is corrupt.
6: Their deeds do not permit them to return to their God. A spirit of prostitution is in their heart. They do not acknowledge the Lord. Israel's arrogance testifies against them. The Israelites, even Ephraim, stumble in their sin. Judah also stumbles with them. When they go with their flocks and herds to seek the Lord, they will not find him. He has withdrawn himself from them. They are unfaithful to the Lord. They give birth to illegitimate children. Now their new moon festivals will devour them in their fields. Sound the trumpet in Gibeah, the horn in Ramah. Raise the battle cry in Beth-Aven. Lead on, O Benjamin! Ephraim will be laid waste on the day of reckoning. Among the tribes of Israel, I proclaim what is certain. Judah's leaders are like those who move boundary stones. I will pour out my wrath on them like a flood of water. Ephraim is oppressed, trampled in judgment, intent on pursuing idols. I am like a moth to Ephraim, like rot to the people of Judah. When Ephraim saw his sickness and Judah his sores, then Ephraim turned to Assyria and sent to the great king for help. But he is not able to cure you, not able to heal your sores.
5: For I will be like a lion to Ephraim, like a great lion to Judah. I will tear them to pieces and go away. I will carry them off with no one to rescue them. Then I will go back to my place until they admit their guilt, and they will seek my face. In their misery, they will earnestly seek me.
4: Hosea 6.
6: Come, let us return to the Lord. He has torn us to pieces, but he will heal us. He has injured us, but he will bind up our wounds. After 2 days, he will revive us. On the third day, he will restore us, that we may live in his presence. Let us acknowledge the Lord. Let us press on to acknowledge him. As surely as the sun rises, he will appear. He will come to us like the winter rains, like the spring rains that water the earth.
5: What can I do with you, Ephraim? What can I do with you, Judah? Your love is like the morning mist, like the early dew that disappears. Therefore I cut you in pieces with my prophets. I killed you with the words of my mouth. My judgments flashed like lightning upon you. For I desire mercy, not sacrifice, and acknowledgement of God rather than burnt offerings. Like Adam, they have broken the covenant. They were unfaithful to me there.
7: Gilead is a city of wicked men, stained with footprints of blood. As marauders lie in ambush for a man, so do bands of priests. They murder on the road to Shechem, committing shameful crimes. I have seen a horrible thing in the house of Israel. There Ephraim is given to prostitution, and Israel is defiled. Also for you, Judah, a harvest is appointed.
4: Hosea 7.
5: Whenever I would restore the fortunes of my people,

0: king. The princes become inflamed with wine, and he joins hands with the mockers. Their hearts are like an oven. They approach him with intrigue. Their passion smolders all night. In the morning, it blazes like a flaming fire. All of them are hot as an oven. They devour their rulers. All their kings fall, and none of them calls on me. Ephraim mixes with the nations. Ephraim is a flat cake not turned over. Foreigners sap his strength, but he does not realize it. His hair is sprinkled with gray, but he does not notice. Israel's arrogance testifies against him. But despite all this, he does not return to the Lord his God or search for him. Ephraim is like a dove, easily deceived and senseless, now calling to Egypt, now turning to Assyria.
1: When they go, I will throw my net over them. I will pull them down like birds of the air. When I hear them flocking together, I will catch them. Woe to them because they have strayed from me. Destruction to them because they have rebelled against me. I long to redeem them, but they speak lies against me. They do not cry out to me from their hearts, but wail upon their beds. They gather together for grain and new wine, but turn away from me. I trained them and strengthened them, but they plot evil against me.
0: They do not turn to the Most High. They are like a faulty bow. Their leaders will fall by the sword because of their insolent words. For this they will be ridiculed in the land of Egypt.
2: Hosea 8.
1: Put the trumpet to your lips. An eagle is over the house of the Lord, because the people have broken my covenant and rebelled against my law. Israel cries out to me, O our God, we acknowledge you. But Israel has rejected what is good. An enemy will pursue him. They set up kings without my consent. They choose princes without my approval. With their silver and gold, they make idols for themselves to their own destruction. Throw out your calf idol, O Samaria. My anger burns against them. How long will they be incapable of purity? They are from Israel.
0: This calf, a craftsman has made it. It is not God. It will be broken in pieces, that calf of Samaria. They sow the wind and reap the whirlwind. The stalk has no head. It will produce no flower. Were it to yield grain, foreigners would swallow it up. Israel is swallowed up. Now she is among the nations like a worthless thing. For they have gone up to Assyria like a wild donkey wandering alone. Ephraim has sold herself to lovers. Although they have sold themselves among the nations, I will now gather them together. They will begin to waste away under the oppression of the mighty king. Though Ephraim built many altars for sin offerings, these have become altars for sinning.
1: I wrote for them the many things of my law, but they regarded them as something alien. They offer sacrifices given to me, and they eat the meat.
0: But the Lord is not pleased with them. Now he will remember their wickedness and punish their sins. They will return to Egypt. Israel has forgotten his maker and built palaces. Judah has fortified many towns.
1: But I will send fire upon their cities that will consume their fortresses.
2: Hosea 9.
0: Do not rejoice, O Israel. Do not be jubilant like the other nations, for you have been unfaithful to your God. You love the wages of a prostitute at every threshing floor. Threshing floors and wine presses will not feed the people. The new wine will fail them. They will not remain in the Lord's land. Ephraim will return to Egypt and eat unclean food in Assyria. They will not pour out wine offerings to the Lord, nor will their sacrifices please him. Such sacrifices will be to them like the bread of mourners. All who eat them will be unclean. This food will be for themselves. It will not come into the temple of the Lord. What will you do on the day of your appointed feast, on the festival days of the Lord? Even if they escape from destruction, Egypt will gather them and Memphis will bury them. Their treasures of silver will be taken over by briars, and thorns will overrun their tents. The days of punishment are coming.

0: The days of reckoning are at hand. Let Israel know this. Because your sins are so many and your hostility so great, the prophet is considered a fool, the inspired man a maniac. The prophet, along with my God, is the watchman over Ephraim. Yet snares await him in all his paths and hostility in the house of his God. They have sunk deep into corruption, as in the days of Gibeah. God will remember their wickedness and punish them for their sins.
1: When I found Israel, it was like finding grapes in the desert. When I saw your fathers, it was like seeing the early fruit on the fig tree. But when they came to Baal Peor, they consecrated themselves to that shameful idol and became as vile as the thing they loved. Ephraim's glory will fly away like a bird. No birth, no pregnancy, no conception. Even if they rear children, I will bereave them of every one. Woe to them when I turn away from them.
0: I have seen Ephraim, like Tyre, planted in a pleasant place. But Ephraim will bring out their children to the slayer. Give them, O Lord, what will you give them? Give them wounds that miscarry and breasts that are dry.
1: Because of all their wickedness in Gilgal, I hated them there. Because of their sinful deeds, I will drive them out of my house. I will no longer love them. All their leaders are rebellious. Ephraim is blighted. Their root is withered. They yield no fruit. Even if they bear children, I will slay their cherished offspring.
0: My God will reject them because they have not obeyed him. They will be wanderers among the nations.
2: 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Take God at his word, for he watches over his word to perform it.
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7: Being bold is actually beyond pressing shift keys, it's beyond shaving machines, it's beyond reversing a cancerous disease. Being bold is coming to the understanding that the harvest is more than plenty, but those willing to put in the work are few. Turn quickly to the book of Matthew, past 28 chapters and come to verses 19 and realize the mandate is to look at the world and all its nations and say to ourselves, therefore, I'll go too. I'll go and love my neighbor enough to want to see them in heaven. I'll go and be compassionate enough to share the gospel with no fear, and I'll remember that persecution must be for his

0: that it's time we disciples went out to disciple others, to disciple the world into getting to know the God of the Bible. So go ye into the world and share his word boldly. The call is to engage culture for his glory.
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Rejected brick is the cornerstone. So all in all, be very careful what you all applaud. Do not exalt the means more than the end, you know it's for the Lord of Lords. So bro, do not conform, transform and focus on the kingdom goal. The enemy wants to uproot us from the good soil, but we're standing on the rock, we're too loyal. Can't blind us from the fact that you are good God. Yesterday, today, and tomorrow, that's what I'm at.

0: Good morning! Welcome to The Breakfast Show on Radio Christian Voice. Today is a beautiful Wholeness Wednesday and I am your host today. My name is Ludo and I am so excited that today is Wholeness Wednesday because that is, you know, the time that we get to stop, pause and really see how we are doing and make sure that we are okay, we are good. Because yes, God wants us to pursue holiness, but He also wants you and I to be whole. And if you don't believe that, then you should, because God is interested in you and I. So today's question is very simple. I want you to check in and tell me, how are you really doing today? How are you? How is the state of your heart? Is your mind, your mental health, are we good? Go ahead and check in, RCV family. The number to text is 0956-200-490. That's 0956-200-490. Now, today, being a Wednesday, we are going to be celebrating God while listening to music that is Zambian, right? Let's celebrate our artists even as we continue to give God all the glory. Shortly after 6:30, we'll be diving into devotion. And today, we are looking at Deuteronomy chapter 26. I feel like this is a very interesting chapter to dig into. And yeah, let's unpack it together. Now, today we're talking about standing on the word of God in seasons of doubt or in hard seasons, being able to stand on the word of God. Now, when scripture says that we can be able to bring every thought into captivity, right, and into obedience with Christ, that means that there will definitely be seasons where they are harder than others. And the enemy will be after our faith in that season. The enemy will want us to think, to speak, and to act like we don't believe that God is going to help us in that situation. And so we need to be quick to be able to stand on the word. I was just thinking yesterday about how I was feeling heavy about something. And I was like, instead of meditating over this worry, I should be quick to have a scripture that I lean on that lets me go back to what God is saying about the situation and not what my mind or people's opinions are saying about the situation, right? So let's stand on the word of God. Today we're going to talk about seasons of doubt, what they look like, how we can be able to respond to it as Christians, and building a daily routine that keeps scripture close and speaks life daily. So definitely something to look forward to. Let's continue to dive into what the word of God is saying today. And Sydney saying good morning. Good morning to you, Sydney. Proverbs 3 verse 1 to 10 is the scripture that you are leaving us with. Thank you so much for blessing our morning with scripture, even as we talk about standing on the word of God. But right now, it is that time where we start. You know, we kickstart everything with prayer. So let's take a moment and pray. Prayer is an essential part of the life of a Christian. We don't just pray to speak to God. We also pray so that we are able to hear from God, right? God wants an intimate relationship with you today. So let's take a moment and pray.
1: God desires a personal relationship with you. So as we begin this day, let's pause, come together, and start it the right way. Let us pray.
2: Good morning, everyone. I hope we are doing good this morning. My name is Deacon Kuzanga Siameka Tambalile. I serve as a deacon in Transformed Life Church under my father in the Lord, Pastor Matthew D. M. Banda. And this morning, I will be exhorting you on the subject, discern your daily bread. Discern your daily bread. The Bible in the book of Proverbs chapter 20 verses 13 tells us, "Do not love sleep, lest poverty will hit you like a bandit." And it goes on to explain that, "Open your eyes that you might see your bread. Open your eyes that you might be satisfied with bread." And Jesus told us in the book of Matthew, when teaching us how to pray, that we ought to ask the Father, "Give us this day our daily bread." What we see from these two scriptures when we bring them together is that every day has a provision from God, which the only way we can grasp is if our eyes are opened in the spirit and in the natural. God is willing to give us a provision of bread for every day of our lives. but our response ought to be readily open and ready to discern where the bread is coming from and to partake in it. And as you have risen in this day, aside from your prayer being, Heavenly Father, give me this day my daily bread, your prayer must also be, Lord, as you give me this day daily bread, open my eyes to see that bread that you are giving me in this day. Many of us tend to think or believe that God does not have a provision of bread in each day. But the truth is, He does, and many times it does not come in the package that we expect. But if our eyes are spiritually open throughout this day, we will begin to receive the bread that we ask the Lord for. Because the moment you asked Him for daily bread, He has integrity to open up a stream of provision, but we ought to have open eyes to discern it. This morning, let us pray that our eyes will be open, that we may be satisfied by the bread that God is giving us throughout the hours of the day. Heavenly Father, in the name of Jesus, we recognize that you give us this day our daily bread, and that Jesus Christ is also our daily bread. He is the bread of heaven. And so we pray today, in the mighty name of Jesus, open our eyes to begin to see your provision of bread throughout the hours of this day in Jesus' name. Open our eyes to see your provision of peace, your provision of joy, your provision of comfort, your provision of restoration, your provision of hope, your provision of joy in the Spirit. In the mighty name of Jesus, open our eyes to see your provision of kindness, your provision of goodness, your provision of faithfulness. In the mighty name of Jesus, help us see every moment with the eyes of the Spirit, that we may see beyond the natural and begin to see the provision of bread that you have given us for this day. We believe that you are the bread of life. You are the bread of heaven, and we eat of who you are. We partake of your nature. So open our eyes to see your nature in every moment in this day, for that is our provision of bread. In the mighty name of Jesus, we thank you, we give you praise and glory. In Jesus' mighty name we pray. Amen and amen. Remember, in this day lies a provision from God, a daily bread, but we ought to open our eyes that we may be satisfied with bread, as the scripture has told us in Proverbs 20:13. Have a great rest of the day.
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0: The time is 6:28 a.m. You're listening to The Breakfast Show on Radio Christian Voice. My name is Ludo, and today is Wholeness Wednesday. And today we're talking about being able to stand on the Word of God, especially in seasons of doubt and confusion. Now, earlier on, there was a scripture shared by Sydney, which is Proverbs 3, verse 1 to 10. And let's just read a bit of that scripture now. At the start of the scripture, I'm reading from NKJV. The title is Guidance for the Young. My son, do not forget my law, but let your heart keep my commands. For length of days and long life and peace they will add to you. Let not mercy and truth forsake you. Bind them around your neck. Write them on the tablet of your heart. And so find favor and high esteem in the sight of God and man. Trust in the Lord with all your heart and lean not on your own understanding. In all your ways acknowledge him, and he shall make your paths, and he shall direct your paths. Do not be wise in your own eyes. Fear the Lord and depart from evil. It will be health to your flesh and strength to your bones. Now, I read up to verse 8. This is a beautiful scripture that just, you know, it's always one that can strengthen you when you are going through certain times. Now, I just want to remind you that we have the ability, yes, to reach to scripture, make sure that we are strengthened by it, but also to share scripture so that we strengthen someone else, right? Martha is saying, good morning, sis. Glory to God Almighty for his healing hand. I was down yesterday. That's Psalm 147, verse 11, which says, the Lord enjoys people who worship him and trust in his faithful love. Won't you go ahead and trust God today? But also, if you're feeling a little bit doubtful, okay, let's continue to dive into the Word and let Scripture strengthen us. And there's someone out there who could need to be, you know, who could need that faith, who could need that message of hope, and who could also do with a scripture being shared today. So go ahead and make sure that you don't just keep the word for yourself. You keep it to yourself, but instead make sure that you share it with someone today. Now, soon we will be diving into devotion. Today we are in Deuteronomy chapter 26. So I hope you have your Bibles and your notebooks ready as we see what God's word is going to reveal to us today.
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3: Money can move things. It can move things. But integrity will sustain them. This is what I believe, that God is far more concerned with the posture of my heart. God is more concerned with the posture of your heart than our achievements. So when we toe the line, when we just behave ourselves, when you're being told this is what you need to do, don't come up and start saying, do you know who I am? It means remembering that authority is never a license to do as we wish, but a calling to serve as Christ served.
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The time is 6:41 in the morning, and you're listening to The Breakfast Show on Radio Christian Voice. In case you just joined in, perfect. You're right on time for devotion. And today we are in Deuteronomy chapter 26. I will be reading from the New Living Translation. And the title at the start of this chapter is Offerings of First Fruit and Tithes. Good morning to everyone who's joined in on the Facebook Live. Lovely to know that you are journeying with us today. So let's get right into the word. And it reads, "And it shall be when you come into the land which the Lord your God is giving you as an inheritance, and you possess it and dwell in it, that you shall take some of the first of all the produce of the ground, which you shall bring from your land that the Lord your God is giving you, and put it in a basket and go to the place where the Lord your God chooses to make his name abide. And you shall go to the one who is priest in those days and say to him, I declare today to the Lord your God that I have come to the country which the Lord swore to our fathers to give us. Then the priest shall take the basket out of your hand and set it down before the altar of the Lord your God. And you shall answer and say before the Lord your God, my father was a Syrian about to perish, and he went down to Egypt and sojourned there, few in number, and there he became a nation great, mighty, and populous. But the Egyptians mistreated us, afflicted us, and laid hard bondage on us. Then we cried out to the Lord, God of our fathers, and the Lord heard our voice and looked on our affliction and our labor and our oppression. So the Lord brought us out of Egypt with a mighty hand and with an outstretched arm, with great terror and with signs and wonders. He has brought us to this place and has given us this land, a land flowing with milk and honey. And now behold, I have brought the first fruits of the land which you, O Lord, have given me. Then you shall set it before the Lord your God and worship before the Lord your God. So you shall rejoice in every good thing which the Lord your God has given to you and your house, you and the Levite and the stranger who is among you. When you have finished laying aside all the tithe of your increase in the third year, which is the year of tithing, and have given it to the Levite, the stranger, the fatherless, and the widow, so that they may eat within your gates and be filled, then you shall say before the Lord your God, I have removed the holy tithe from my house, and also have given them to the Levite, the stranger, the fatherless, and the widow, according to all your commandments which you have commanded me. I have not transgressed your commandments, nor have I forgotten them. I have not eaten any of it when in mourning, nor have I removed any of it for any unclean use, nor given any of it for the dead. I have obeyed the voice of the Lord my God, and have done according to all that you have commanded me. Look down from your holy habitation from heaven, and bless your people Israel and the land which you have given us, just as you swore to our fathers, a land flowing with milk and honey." Now I will stop there. That is at verse 15. And let's dive into the takeaways today. Now, today we are focusing on how God is our provider. And even as I look at, you know, read through this scripture, I was feeling very convicted for a couple of reasons, right? We tend sometimes when we're giving, right? We tend sometimes when giving to say, okay, this time I will not give because I feel like I do not have enough in this season. But the first thing we see here in this scripture that God was building trust through the first, like the

0: whatever, the school fees, the light bill, the rent bill, do I depend on God? Or do I first look at, you know, the to-do list that is screaming at me? Ultimately, where is your trust? I love that here the giving of the first fruits, your first produce, was building trust in God in and out of season, right? Whatever the season looked like, first giving to God was what had to happen. Now here, God is also acknowledged as the provider, not the harvest, not the job, whatever it is that you may feel you rely on. The focus shifted here because scripture would say they would give back and say, thank you, God, you are the one who gives. So we are giving back to you. The focus would shift from what they received or to the person who they feel they gave it, right? Who possibly could have given or helped them, to remembering that all things come from God, not the person who helped you plant, right? Not the person who was helping you harvest, but the God who provides. Giving becomes a response of gratitude to the giver and not attachment to the gift here. And this is what we were also seeing in the scripture. Now, giving was not based on seasons of lack or plenty, right? Their obedience was consistent in every season, showing that faith is not conditional or due to economic stability, right? Our stability, our faith is found in God. And so no matter what is going on the outside, are we going to be the ones who truly trust and believe in God no matter what the season looks like? Now, a heart transformation here is taking place. I hope even as we're going through this scripture, this heart transformation is taking place in you and I, right? So it took place not just a practice of giving. It wasn't only about offerings. It was a shift from ownership to stewardship, where we start understanding that we have been given gifts, we've been given blessings so that we can also extend these blessings to the next person, not just for you and I to enjoy what God is giving us, but how is what we're being blessed with able to advance the kingdom, to bless the next person? As we were seeing here, other than the tithe being given to the Levites, they were also giving to orphans, you know, giving to people who are less fortunate. This is something that would help them as they give their first fruits, not always feel like they have to be so attached to their harvest, not so attached to their produce or their income. They had to let it go and say, God, where would you like me to take this? Who would you like me to bless? And ultimately, if I am giving first to you, then that says that I trust in you, right? Above everything else, above whatever season we're currently in, whether I think it will rain or it won't, whether I'm not sure whether someone is going to try and steal what I'm left with, I trust you, God. And I'm going to be consistent with that trust. So won't you, you know, trust God with what you have in this season? Won't you trust God even as you give your tithes or whatever it is that, you know, you decide to give to God, even above tithe? Won't you trust him with that first, you know, that first produce, that first income, not whatever's left over after the budget? Ultimately, God is the one who gives. So have we been intentional enough to go back to him and say, Lord, how would you like me to use what you have given me as I acknowledge and worship you as the God that gives? Remember today that God is your provider. Whatever situation that you are going through, stand on the word of God. Go back to scripture. Remind yourself who Christ says you are and just speak that scripture over your life. I pray that you have been blessed by today's devotion. And good morning to everyone who's joined on the Facebook Live. Good morning, Felicitas. Good morning, Noel and Ruth. Lovely to know that you are tuned in. But that marks the end of today's devotion. Please do continue to journey with me through the rest of the breakfast show on Radio Christian Voice. But right now, it is that time where we listen to our Bwacha of the Day from Lady Norena. But continue to keep it locked. We're still together up until 9 hours.
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4: 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Ngabwacha Wachana Mano is a Bemba proverb. So every morning brings in fresh promises. It holds the promise of a new day. It's not over.

0: try again today with a fresh perspective. Yesterday is gone. I have an opportunity today. So ngawacha, wuchanamano.
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0: Your life is always speaking. Your life is always speaking. Matthew chapter 5 verse 16 tells us, "Let your light so shine before men that they may see your good works and glorify your Father in heaven." Every day, every single day, whether we realize it or not, we are communicating something to the people around us. I often say this, that every one of us has got a story to tell, and we're continuously telling that story by the way we live our lives and how we present ourselves to the world. Our lives preach a message long before we even open our mouths. It could be in the workplace, at home, in ministry, at church, and in everyday interactions. People observe how we handle pressure, how we treat others, how we respond to challenges, and how we carry ourselves in moments of success and difficulty. People are always watching, especially how we carry ourselves in success and difficulty. Many people will focus on developing skills, gaining qualifications, achieving titles, all of which are important. All of which are important. However, character, consistency will often leave a deeper and more lasting impression. So a calm response in a tense situation speaks volumes. A word of encouragement to a struggling colleague at work. Integrity when no one is watching. Excellence in small tasks all tell a story about who we are and whom we serve. Jesus taught that our light should shine before others. Notice that light does not have to announce itself. It simply shines. It doesn't make noise. It simply shines. So in the same way, a life that is surrendered to God naturally influences those around it. Someone may find hope because of your perseverance. Another person may learn kindness through your example. Your workmate may be inspired by your integrity. You may never know the full impact of your life on others this side of eternity. Your life is always telling a story. So as children of God, we are called to be living testimony of God's grace. Every meeting, every interaction, every deadline, and every decision presents an opportunity to reflect Christ. So the question is not whether our lives are speaking, it is what they are saying. So what is your life saying? What is your life saying? If someone were to read the story of your life through your actions today, what would they learn about Christ? With everything that you're doing today, everything that you did yesterday, what would they learn about Christ? Because every one of us is telling a story every day. The minute you wake up, you're telling a story. Your life is always speaking. Your life is always speaking. So let us make sure our actions are saying what our words actually profess. Let us make sure that our actions are saying what our words profess. You may never know who is drawing strength from the way you faithfully show up each day. Consistency turns good intentions into a very powerful testimony. Consistency turns good intentions into a very powerful testimony. You may never know who's drawing strength from the way you faithfully show up each day. So when you wake up in the morning, you start telling a story. What story are you telling? Thank you very much. See you next time as we let God lead.
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0: There was a time when life felt like an uphill climb. Bills piling up, relationships breaking down. It all seemed too much, but then something changed. I found peace, not from the world, but from God. If you're struggling, I've been there, and I want you to know you are not alone. Let me tell you how Jesus transformed my life.
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2: Do you sometimes feel like everything is meaningless? 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
3: 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You find Him in nature, that's His creation. You find Him in His Word contained in the Bible. And you find Him through Jesus Christ, His Son, that He sent to die for us. You know, God loves you so much and is ready to reveal Himself to you if you let Him in. I'm actually glad that you've asked these questions.
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9: Nana, don't be shy. We listen, we don't judge. Your first seat at the grown-ups table doesn't have to feel like orientation at school. Being judged for your heat tolerance left, right, and center? Not cool, bro. Not cool. Gogo, please. No need to explain ukuti back in the day you could take all the heat. We listen, we don't judge. Chomi, pasta, uncle, auntie, mama, papa, everybody, even when. With the side eye ready the moment the flavor chats come up, don't worry. Some of us like it smoky. Some of us like it sweet. Some of us just like peace. So, meet our new smoky, sweet, sticky, yicky, flame-kissed barbecue flavor something. All flavor, no burn. You like it soft? We listen. We don't judge. Nando's, fire it up.
10: Being bold is actually beyond pressing shift keys. It's beyond shaving machines. It's beyond reversing a cancerous disease. Being bold is coming to the understanding that the harvest is more than plenty, but those willing to put in the work are few. Turn quickly to the book of Matthew, past 28 chapters and come to verses 19 and realize the mandate is to look at the world and all its nations and say to ourselves, therefore, I'll go too. I'll go and love my neighbor enough to want to see them in heaven. I'll go and be compassionate enough to share the gospel with no fear end. I'll remember that persecution must be for his name's sake, because I'm grafted in. To God, we kids are namesakes. The practicality requires me to step into faith. Convos to point to the true source in the Bible to pronounce the gospel. I share my testimony.

0: And realize that it's time we disciples went out to disciple others, to disciple the world into getting to know the God of the Bible. So go ye into the world and share his word boldly. The call is to engage culture for his glory.
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0: The time is 7:12 a.m. and you're listening to The Breakfast Show on Radio Christian Voice. I am your host, Ludo, and that song, Mukulu, is by Nomalanga Judy. And just reminding us how big and great our God is. And today, even as we reflect on standing on the Word of God, even in seasons of doubt, right, it is a good time for us to remind ourselves who our God is and continue to trust in Him and not look to the situations that we're in. Regina Mulenga is saying, good morning. God said, since He has given us Jesus, there is nothing He cannot give us. And this makes me stop doubting God. Amen and amen. Samba Kandele is saying, good morning, Ludo and the RCV family. Tuned in this Wholeness Wednesday, looking forward to what's lined up today. God has made it possible. He has given me life through His mercies and blessings to my family with love, forever giving gratitude to God. Gratitude to God for the fullest. Yeah. Thank you so much for that message. There's a message here from John saying, from Justin, actually, saying, morning, Sister Ludo and the RCV family. Rise and shine, brethren. We are up and we are ready to go in Jesus' name. Mira Mobanga is saying, good morning, Ludo. It's a Wednesday. Tuned in and listening in. Lovely to know the family is tuned in. As we get together for breakfast, let's remind ourselves about what God is trying to tell us today. Now, the scripture that we were reflecting on, you know, that we were reading today and what it made us reflect on today about being able to trust in God was very interesting to me, because even as, you know, we're seeing that God is saying, I want you to be able to give your first fruits personally, right? I know that it's so easy to say it, that I'm always going to be able to give what comes in. First, I remove what's going to God. But when you start going through different seasons, then it really tests our heart, right? Are you able to still give the way you committed to giving, the way God convicted you to give, when you feel like you have too little? Now, it's interesting how in those moments when we're saying, God, I can't give to you, I can't give where you're telling me to give, I don't have enough, we are telling the source of all things, of all blessings, that He doesn't have enough. Because when we look to, for example, the story of when manna was falling from heaven, right? And manna was being given to the Israelites. And God kept saying, you know, these people who complain, Moses, they're actually complaining to me. It looks like they're complaining to you, but they're actually complaining to me. Because in that moment, what they were saying is, the God who has rescued us from Egypt, the God who we have seen His mighty hand, we've seen ourselves walk, you know, where others drowned, He split the sea and we walked there, but still they're complaining and saying, we do not have, we lack, there's no water, there's no food. And all these complaints ultimately were saying that they did not trust that provision would be made. But they had seen God's hand before. God is asking you and me today, in light of whatever it is we may be going through, what we're saying currently, where, you know, about our situations, maybe the school fees, we haven't yet seen the money. Do we trust in the God who provides? Do we trust in a God who we have seen His hand over and over again, right? So are we going to say, God will provide? Or are we going to say, you know what, I don't know where the money is coming from? Because everything that we are saying, we are declaring something. And there is power in the tongue, power of life, right? Power to restore, if we trust on the God who provides. So the first thing I want us to take note of today is what we are saying. Can we watch our words today? Don't cancel your prayers. This is something that I also sometimes catch myself doing. But, you know, more often than not, now that I've come to really be more cautious of what I'm saying, I'm also able to pick it up in other people, right? Sometimes we cancel our prayers right after you are saying, you know what, I trust God for healing. I'm going to believe, you know, I don't want to be fearful, God. Right after the prayer, I remember hearing someone say, you know what, I'm so scared. Right after we were saying we're going to trust in God, she was just like, I'm so scared. And I remember immediately just feeling heavy, because I was like, okay, are we believing in God for the same thing, right? And maybe her strength was weak at that moment. Now she has received her healing. Thank God for His grace and mercy. And I believe that over time, her faith was built. But what are we saying that may be canceling our prayers, right? One of the biggest struggles in doubt is speaking against what you are believing for. You pray in faith, then quickly shift into fear-filled statements like, I don't know if it is going to work out. Now, your words can either reinforce your faith or can be speaking against it. So ask yourself again, what scripture am I standing on right now? And let that guide your speech. Let the scripture that you're standing on today be what helps you to continue to get through whatever season that you're going through, as opposed to meditating on worry, right? I pray that you have been strengthened by that. Personally, Deuteronomy 26 was definitely a word that I needed, because it's easy sometimes to even rationalize how you are, you know, trusting God in the season. Like, no, it was easier in this season because A, B, C, D. But God is not calling us to trust and believe in our circumstances, because ultimately that's what we're saying. If we say that, okay, I'll give now because the funds are more, I won't be able to give now because they're less. I will be able to reach out and help now because, you know, this is what's helping me. No, what is making it easier for you to even give, to be a blessing, to show up as you would love to show up, is the God who strengthens us, the God who provides for us. So go ahead and trust him today. All right. I do see on the Facebook comments, I asked everyone to check in and tell me how they are really doing. That most of us are saying that we are doing well, right? By God's grace. And I'm loving that we are all trusting that this is a season where we are well in Jesus' name. Let's continue to unpack how we stand on God's word in seasons of doubt or difficulty. Please do go ahead and share with me and the rest of the RCV family, what is the scripture that you stand on? Whenever you need to just, you know, trust in God and step outside of any negative thoughts that may be just clouding your mind, what's the scripture that you stand on? Go ahead and share that. The number to text is 0956200490. That's 0956200490. Let's continue to journey through Wholeness Wednesday together. We are still together up until 9 hours.
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4: Families and Nations calls for intensified public awareness on vasectomy. Public urged to have their children vaccinated against polio, and two people shot dead amid Kenya protests against U.S. Ebola quarantine center plan. Good morning. With the menus, I am Margaret Mwanza. Families and Nations Executive Director Judith Mwila has called on increased public education and awareness on vasectomy, saying the issue requires broader understanding to enable people to make informed decisions. Ms. Mwila says there is a need for adequate dissemination of information on vasectomy so that people fully understand the procedure, its benefits, and its potential effects on families and perceptions of manhood. Speaking in an interview with RSV News in Lusaka, Ms. Mwila noted that while some people already have knowledge on the process and appreciate its benefits, many others remain uncertain due to limited information. There is a need to ensure that people understand before they even engage. Otherwise, something that is meant to be beneficial may turn out to be perceived negatively, said Ms. Mwila. Ms. Mwila further observed that Zambia has historically paid limited attention to issues such as vasectomy and DNA testing, despite their growing relevance in society. She noted that matters related to childbearing and parenthood can be sensitive in many African communities, and if not properly understood, have the potential to create divisions within families. Ms. Mwila further stressed that increased knowledge and awareness can help people better understand their roles and responsibilities, thereby reducing misunderstandings and promoting family unity.
5: That we need the issue of vasectomy to be broadcast adequately so that people understand the real process and the effects of it upon their families, upon their manhood. Because I think the greatest fear is a man being tempered with in that way on his body. So whilst there are some who have got knowledge and who understand exactly the implication of vasectomy, others do understand the benefit as well. So my immediate recommendation is that we need to sensitize people more.
4: Police in Solwezi District of Northwestern Province have launched investigations into a case of damage to campaign materials belonging to an independent parliamentary aspirant for Solwezi Central Constituency, Poho Kawina. Police Public Relations Officer Godfrey Chilawi says the incident occurred between 22 hours on 1st June and 05 hours on 2nd June 2026 at the Solwezi River Bridge. Mr. Chilawi said the matter was reported to Solwezi Police Station on 2nd June at approximately 08:30 hours by Mr. Peter Kalusa, 32, who serves as campaign manager for independent aspiring member of parliament, Mr. Kawina. He reported that two billboards displaying campaign materials for his candidate were allegedly damaged and removed from their installation sites by unknown persons. The property is valued at 24,600 kwacha, said Mr. Chilawi in a statement issued to RSV News in Lusaka. Mr. Chilawi said police officers visited and processed the scene in accordance with standard operation procedures and stated that investigations aimed at identifying and apprehending the suspects are ongoing. He has reminded the public that all candidates and political actors have the constitutional right to campaign freely and to display campaign materials using banners, posters, and other lawful means. Mr. Chilabi further warns that damaging, removing, or destroying campaign materials belonging to another political party or candidate constitutes a criminal offense. He said anyone found responsible for such acts, regardless of political affiliation or social status, will face the law. A senior public health officer in the Ministry of Health, Nikki Simfokwe, has called on the public to ensure that all eligible children under the age of 5 receive the polio vaccine being administered in selected parts of the country. The Ministry of Health on Monday launched the second round of the polio vaccination campaign, which is being implemented in 6 provinces, namely Central, Eastern, Lusaka, Muchinga, Southern, and Western. The campaign, which has been conducted under the theme Every Child Vaccinated, Every Community Protected, commenced on Tuesday, 2nd June, and will run up to Saturday, 5th June 2026. Speaking in an interview with RCV News in Lusaka, Mr. Simfokwe emphasized the importance of vaccinating every child, noting that repeated doses of the polio vaccine provide stronger protection against the disease. With polio vaccines, there is nothing like an overdose. The more times a child receives the polio vaccine, the better they are protected, said Mr. Simfokwe. He encouraged parents and guardians to ensure that their children receive the vaccine during the second round of the campaign without hesitation. Mr. Simfokwe further warned that polio remains a serious disease with no cure once a child becomes infected. The unfortunate part is that once a child develops polio, there is no recovery. The only thing parents and guardians can do is protect their children through vaccination, said Mr. Simfokwe.
6: So with polio vaccine, there is no overdose, or there is nothing like my child has received several times. In fact, the more times a child receives the polio vaccines, the better they are protected. So I would like to encourage parents to ensure that children access the polio vaccine. And I think important to note is the fact that once a child develops polio, there is no recovery. That is the unfortunate part with the polio, disease.
4: The Zambia Tourism Agency, ZTA, has announced its readiness to host the Zambia Travel Expo, ZATEX 2026, which is expected to attract more than 1,500 participants from across Africa, Europe, Asia, and North America. ZTA Acting Chief Executive Officer Abigail Shansonga says the country's flagship tourism trade exhibition will take place from 4th to 6th June 2026 at the Mulungushi International Conference Center in Lusaka, bringing together international buyers, investors, tourism operators, and industry leaders to explore business opportunities and strengthen partnerships within the sector. Ms. Shansonga said preparations for the country's flagship tourism trade exhibition had been successfully concluded, with the agency exceeding key participation targets and recording strong interest from both local and international stakeholders. ZATEX has evolved into an important platform for connecting Zambian tourism enterprises with international market. The strong response from exhibitors, hosted buyers, and industry partners reflects growing confidence in Zambia's tourism offering and the country's potential as a destination for investment, travel, and business events, said Ms. Shansonga in a statement issued to RCV News by ZTA Communication and Corporate Affairs Manager Hilda Mwape. She said the expo has secured participation from over 100 exhibitors, including travel and tourism operators, hospitality establishments, destination marketers, and service providers, alongside 24 small and medium enterprises, SMEs, from across Zambia's tourism value chain and other African countries. Ms. Shansonga said ZATEX 2026 will focus on enhancing collaboration among government institutions, private sector players, local communities, investors, and development partners to support sustainable tourism growth and improve destination competitiveness. The expo will be held under the theme Building Sustainable and Authentic Tourism Through Partnerships. In African news, Two people have been shot dead in the central Kenyan town of Nanyuki amid protests against U.S. plans to establish an Ebola isolation center at a military base nearby, the BBC has learned. One of the victims was shot in an area close to the Laikipia Air Base where a demonstration was taking place. He died after being brought to the town's hospital by friends. The other victim was already dead when he was taken to the hospital by soldiers. The circumstances of their deaths are not clear, and officials have not commented on the matter. A police spokesman told the Reuters news agency he was not aware of any deaths. Coming up shortly, Israel strikes southern Lebanon, but partial truce with Hezbollah appears to hold. This and more, stay tuned.
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4: And now the rest of the news. Israel continued its attacks in southern Lebanon on Tuesday, but did not strike Beirut following a partial ceasefire agreement with the Iran-backed armed group Hezbollah. Lebanon said that under an agreement announced by U.S. President Donald Trump late on Monday, Israeli forces would not bomb the capital in exchange for Hezbollah not attacking Israel. It came after Iran said Israeli action in Lebanon jeopardized talks on a deal to end its war with the U.S. Following the ceasefire announcement, the Israeli military said it had intercepted two projectiles fired into northern Israel. Hezbollah said it had attacked Israeli forces in southern Lebanon, where officials reportedly led Israeli strikes. That's the news today. Here is another look at the headlines. Families and Nations Executive Director Judith Mwila has called for increased public education and awareness on vasectomy, saying the issue requires broader understanding to enable people to make informed decisions. A senior public health officer in the Ministry of Health, Nikki Simfokwe, has called on the public to ensure that all eligible children under the age of 5 receive the polio vaccine being administered in selected parts of the country. And two people have been shot dead in the central Kenyan town of Nanyuki amid protests against U.S. plans to establish an Ebola isolation center at a military base nearby, the BBC has learned. For more news, follow us on our social media platforms. You can find us on Facebook, Instagram, X, and YouTube with the handle RSCV News. My name is Margaret Mwanza. Stay tuned.
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10: Ngati muntu angandi pase heartbreak amtunduyu. Now I'm thinking what the Almighty goes through. Ngati muntu angandi pase heartbreak amtunduyu. Now I'm thinking what the Almighty goes through. Ngati

Records. The time is 7:45 a.m. and you're listening to The Breakfast Show on Radio Christian Voice. I'm your host, Ludo, and today is Wholeness Wednesday, the day that we remember that, yes, our God wants you and I to be whole, right? There may be areas that we're not addressing. Maybe we're feeling a little bit helpless right now, but God wants to be able to attend to every single area of your life. Today, as we talk about standing on God's word, and not meditating on our worry, let's take a moment to just, you know, think about what really happens in moments of doubt, right? The mind will naturally will drift towards fear or worst case scenarios and anxiety. I, for one, am someone who is very conscious about the things that I watch. I don't watch, you know, movies that are

0: there's a way I started to view the world because of the things that I would watch. And that is also why a lot of people sometimes, you know, will stay away from certain news channels, because all you'll see there is just negativity. And it has actually been proven that when the news is very negative, right, that is when people gravitate towards it. That when there are disasters being spoken about, lives being lost, that is when people gravitate towards it more than positive news. And so a lot of people have capitalized on that by making sure that that is the only thing they share. So you and I have the responsibility to make sure that what we are watching, what we're listening to, what we're reading is filling us, you know, with faith and not with doubt, because the world around us is going to continue to try and fill us with fear. We must actively replace worry with scripture. Instead of replaying problems, training our mind, we should start to train our mind instead to think of the worst case scenario, to rely on God's promises. Now, there is a scripture for every situation, right? But you can only access it when you open up the Word of God. And this is why reading our Bible is important. It matters because it builds a storehouse for truth for battle seasons. I was telling myself a couple of months ago that I want to come to the point where before I even open the Bible, off the top of my head, I know exactly where to find the scripture for my situation, because there is a scripture for every single situation. And so are you continuing to say, I don't know what's going to happen, I don't know how this will work out? Or are you going to keep saying, you know what, I trust in the God who can make everything work out for me? Are you going to stand on Ephesians 3:20 and say, now to him who is able to do immeasurably more than all we ask or imagine, according to his power that is at work within us? Won't you stand on scripture today? The Lord is inviting us to be able to do that, right? And there's a message here saying, morning, is Concilia from China. Isaiah chapter 60 verse 22 is all about knowing that God will come through at the right time. Okay, we are going to just look at that chapter as well. Isaiah chapter 60 verse 22. I want you to take note of the fact that even as you speak, right, it is important for us to remember that we're not just saying this like motivational speech. We are standing on the Word of God. And Isaiah chapter 60 verse 22 says, a little one shall become a thousand, and a small one a strong nation. I, the Lord, will hasten it in its time. So do we trust God in this current season of our lives that you're in? Are you able to trust him and say, God, you know what? I can see that everything around me is telling me not to trust in you, but I trust in the God that creates all things, the author of time. Continue to journey with me and go ahead and share the scripture that you're standing on today. The number to text is 0956200490. That's 0956200490. Doubt indeed may come, but who are you going to believe, right? And what words are you going to speak? Are you going to speak life in times of trouble and doubt? Or are you going to, you know, speak in line with what the enemy says about you? Trust and believe that God wants you to stand on his word today.
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1: Do you sometimes feel like everything is meaningless? 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
1: Welcome to today's Front Page Africa. My name is Margaret Mwanza. In Zimbabwe, NewZimbabwe.com newspaper carried a story with the headline, "Whoever wins, wins." Mnangagwa tells retired army generals, senior civil servants as constitutional amendment bill is read in parliament. And the story says, President Emmerson Mnangagwa has smugly challenged retired parliamentary generals and former senior civil servants, telling them whoever wins, wins in ongoing constitutional amendment bill number 3, contestations. Mnangagwa, who is trudging ahead with amendments that will see him hang onto power beyond the constitutionally stipulated 2 terms, is at loggerheads in the grouping which is strongly against the bill. His proxies have been given a list of reasons why amending the 2013 constitution by introducing clauses that take away their right to vote for the president, among others, will benefit Zimbabweans. In South Africa, Daily Maverick carried a story with the headline, "Ramaphosa to act on illegal immigration as anti-foreigner protests spread across South Africa." And the story says, as anti-foreigner protests have spread across the country in recent days with flare-ups in Gauteng, KwaZulu-Natal and Western Cape, President Cyril Ramaphosa has pledged a tougher government response to migration issues while cautioning against xenophobia and vigilantism. On Tuesday, 2nd June, protesters in Gauteng targeted foreigners' homes in Cloverdale and Chief Albert Lutuli, reported News 24. In Ladysmith, KwaZulu-Natal, hundreds of protesters marched through the streets and visited stores, calling on the government to act against illegal migration. And in Sudan, Dabanga carried a story with a headline, "Scores dead in new drone attacks across Darfur, Kordofan." And the story says, new drone attacks have left a swath of death and material destruction across Darfur and Kordofan over the past days as warring parties exchange accusations and tribal tensions flare. The Sudan Founding Alliance government, based in the South Darfur capital, Nyala, and aligned to the Rapid Support Forces, has condemned the drone attack on the market in Kaboom City in South Darfur state, which resulted in the death of 12 people and the injury of dozens. War tribal conflicts between the Salamat and Beni Haba continued despite calls to stop the fighting and to let reason prevail. The coalition explained that the bombing targeted a restaurant and a passenger vehicle with 3 missiles, considering this a flagrant violation of international humanitarian law and all human values and norms. That's it for today's Front Page Africa. Do join me next time. My name is Margaret Mwanza. Good morning and continue listening.
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9: Being bold is actually beyond pressing shift keys. It's beyond shaving machines. It's beyond reversing a cancerous disease. Being bold is coming to the understanding that the harvest is more than plenty, but those willing to put in the work are few. Turn quickly to the book of Matthew, past 28 chapters and come to verses 19 and realize the mandate is to look at the world and all its nations and say to ourselves, therefore, I'll go too. I'll go and love my neighbor enough to want to see them in heaven. I'll go and be compassionate enough to share the gospel with no fear, and I'll remember that persecution must be for resistance.

0: 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So go ye into the world and share his word boldly. The call is to engage culture for his glory.
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0: The time is 8:14 a.m. and you're listening to The Breakfast Show on Radio Christian Voice. My name is Ludo and I am your host. I'm so glad that even as we've been journeying through Wholeness Wednesday and everyone is doing their check-in, we have been sharing the scriptures that we are standing on, because today we are talking about standing on the Word of God in seasons of doubt, right? Because that doubt is going to creep in. We are human. We tend to experience it, but the opportunity, right, comes to us every day to be able to renew our mind with the Word of God. And that is why it is daily bread, not once in a month bread, not sometimes bread, but daily bread, right? And Chirinya is saying, good morning, tuned in and enjoying the show. The scripture I'm standing on is 1 Corinthians 3, verse 11. Thank you so much for sharing that. That is Shibumba and Chimunya Alex Jr. And yes, thank you so much for sharing that scripture. Let's talk about why you and I should be intentional and how we can go ahead and make sure that we build, you know, a routine, a daily routine that allows us to stand on the Word of God, so that it's not just some of the times, it is always. Now, we can keep one scripture with us throughout the day. Choose one verse daily and carry it with you intentionally. Return to it during the day, right? So it stays active in your thinking and not just reading it once in the morning and forgetting it. Now, I do remember there've been certain times I really want to get to a point where this becomes a daily habit, where there's just something I need to believe God for. But, you know, circumstances may be telling me the opposite. So I would stand on the Word and just keep saying it, keep revisiting it, write it on the palm of my hand so that I can keep saying it throughout the day. And every time I would feel negativity or doubt start to creep in, I would speak that scripture over the day. Now, the fact that we are able to go hours, in fact, you know, the whole day, just thinking about something negative or replaying a negative thought, it means that we are able to do the opposite, right? We are able to speak life into our situation. We're able to say, I'm going to stand on the Word of God with regards to this. So today, what is it that you're feeling or thinking? Is it negative? And have you decided to see what scripture says about your situation? What is God saying about you? If you're feeling, you know, if you're feeling like you don't have enough faith, maybe you need to run back to the scripture and remind yourself that God is able to do exceedingly and above it, abundantly, above and beyond what we could think or imagine. What is the Word of God saying about your situation today? Now, we can also build a consistent habit of reading the Bible, right? And not just a single verse, but reading the Bible. Now, reading a single verse daily, right, is helpful, but it's not going to help us build very deep spiritual strength. That's because we need the full Word, because it gives us context. It helps us, you know, have depth to it. It helps correct us. It helps give balance so that our faith is not built on little fragments of what we're experiencing, just looking for words to comfort us. But it is giving us the truth of what God's Word is saying. Sometimes we don't just need, you know, the parts that tell us, you know, everything is going to be right. Sometimes we need to see that God is rebuking something in us, that God is correcting something about us. And that's why we must read the Bible. The more we read, the more we recognize also God's voice in different seasons, and we understand the nature of God. Now, we should let scripture become our mental reference system. When we regularly read the Bible, our mind starts to store truth, right? So in moments of pressure, confusion, or decision making, you're not searching for faith, right? You're drawing from what is already inside of you. It is important for us to be able to draw from what is already inside of us, so that when there are moments where there is doubt, we can quickly run back to the Word of God and say, you know what? What God's Word says about this situation is what I am going to trust in. I'm going to make sure that I am going to believe God, right? The scripture that was shared by Shivumba Nchimunya is 1 Corinthians 3 verse 11, which says, "For no other foundation can anyone lay than that which is laid, which is Jesus Christ." There is actually nothing outside of his word that we should stand on. Now, yes, we do live in a world that wants to tell us that there's so many truths, this truth and that truth. However, I love that, you know, we are told that Jesus is the way. So whatever you're trying to do, however you're trying to navigate life, Jesus is the way. Jesus is the truth. So your truth is, you know, it is not a real thing, right? Whatever you're feeling is not the truth. The truth is found in the word of God. And even your circumstances are not the truth. Sometimes what we see in the world around us can start to make us think that being pessimistic or the worst case, thinking always about the worst case scenario, is being realistic. But as children of God, truth, our truth is God, right? God's word. That's why we run back to the word of God, because we need to see who God says we are when the world is saying something else. Minister Given is saying, "Good morning, Ludo. Life is full of challenges and obstacles, but only faith can make a stand and keep believing God for a better tomorrow." Truly, life is going to throw so much at us. And that's why we have to keep rushing back to the word, because if we do not stand on the word, we will easily be thrown off course in this life. Singogo Patson is saying, "Good morning. My scripture is Psalms 119 verse 11. And Singogo is listening in from Mufulira. Lovely to know that you are listening in. Please do go ahead and take this challenge a step further. As you have shared all these scriptures with me, please do think of a non-believer that you can share this scripture with, and please do let us know how that went. Did it go great? Were they welcoming of what you shared with them, or did you get side-eyed, or maybe, you know, the conversation just didn't go in the direction that you wanted it to go? Nonetheless, never become heavy-hearted because things didn't go great when you are evangelizing to people who are not saved, because we as believers have the opportunity, the privilege to be able to plant a seed and to allow God to do the rest. Ultimately, it is the Holy Spirit that will convict people. So all we can do is our part. Continue to journey with me up until 9 hours. And let's continue to share the scripture that we are standing on today. The number to text is 0956200490. That's 0956200490.
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6: The issue around power generation is an issue that we all went through in 2015. And at that time, we must have learned our lessons as to what we needed to do to be able to resolve this battle.
7: Go to City Market even today. Mm. The cadres are still there. If the cadres are not existing, why did the president at the press conference talk about them?
8: If we are to bring about a great society, we need to fight witchcraft, tribalism, and superstition.
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3: Some good news for you today. Okavango Foods is turning 12 years strong. That's right. The brand that brought you the Kariba Combo, Mbereshi Platter, Juicy Smoky Premium Chicken, Hungarian Pork Sausage, Lusaka's Juiciest Shawarma, and Extraordinary Catering Services is celebrating a major milestone. And they've got something big cooking. We're talking big wins, exciting combos, and surprises lined up for days. Stay glued to their social media pages so you don't miss a single moment as the celebration unfolds. 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

0: 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I'm back and forth debating with myself almost constantly. And the question is, do I wholeheartedly give the support that you expect of me? Do you mean what you're telling me? 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Can't deny it. Yahweh is the name I need. Yeah.
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5: 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From Zion.

God is never too late. And that is a song by Church. It is just reminding us that, you know, there are times where we're going to feel like things should happen on our clock, right? We will try to rush God. We'll try to say, I want this to happen and I want it to happen quickly.

You know, his descendants are going to be many, and even still, he is made to wait. There is a blessing that you and I have been waiting on. May we not grow weary in doing good. As we stand on the promise of God, the promises of God, may we not start to lean into doubt more than we trust our God. This is a reminder, and this is also just a warning that it is going to be human for us to rely on our own strength, to get tired, to get frustrated, to start declaring things that the enemy will rejoice in. But will you hold on to who God says you are? Will you hold on to the promises of God? And ultimately, knowing that as children of God, we have experienced the best gift we will ever have, and that is the gift of salvation. Everything else is a plus and a bonus. Everything that we rejoice in, that we celebrate, are just all these things that are added unto us as believers who seek first the kingdom. So go out there and believe God. Whatever it is that your bank account is saying, that your friends are saying, that people who don't like you are saying, that is not in alignment with scripture, please stand on the word of God. And whatever you're trusting God for, I'm praying that you don't grow weary of believing and in doing good and praying and declaring good over that situation. So go ahead and give all that brokenness, that hurt over, you know, feeling like things should have happened at a certain time. Give that to God and trust him to restore and give you back exceedingly and abundantly above what you can think or imagine. It has been amazing doing the breakfast show with you, the RCV family. And, you know, if you are feeling a little heavy-hearted, this message has not come to you by accident. God wants you to be strengthened in him. So open the word of God today and see what scripture is saying about your situation. As you journey through the day, there are people who are going to try and, you know, provoke you. The enemy will try to use whatever tools he can to make you act or behave like someone who does not have fruits of the Spirit working on the inside of you. Go ahead and declare that today you are going to be moved only by what God says you should be moved by, and you're going to act as he expects you to. Let us have an amazing day. And do remember that, you know, if God has brought you this far in whatever journey you are in, he's not just brought you this far just to leave you. There's a promise on the other side. So press in. Do not lose hope. Continue to keep it RCV today, but wherever you are, most importantly, keep it Jesus. And let's do this again tomorrow, God willingly, from 6 hours to 9 hours. God bless.

0: 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So are we.
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1: There was a time when life felt like an uphill climb. Bills piling up, relationships breaking down. It all seemed too much, but then something changed. I found peace, not from the world, but from God. If you're struggling, I've been there, and I want you to know you are not alone. Let me tell you how Jesus transformed my life.
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1: Oh my God, another meme?
0: Nope, better. 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
1: Thanks, bro. Very thoughtful of you. I will check it out.
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0: ahead, do it, do it, do it, do it. 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Y'all can't dodge my bullets. Y'all just created a bully and I'm fully gonna do it. Rule with it, touch with it like a soul.
1: Say, can, will, do it. You can dance on the table.

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1: With the news in brief, I am Margaret Mwanza. Families and Nation Executive Director Judith Mwila has called on increased public education and awareness on vasectomy, saying the issue requires broader understanding to enable people to make informed decisions. Ms. Mwila says there is a need for adequate dissemination of information on vasectomy so that people fully understand the procedure, its benefits, and its potential effects on families and perceptions of manhood. A senior public health officer in the Ministry of Health, Nikki Simfokwe, has called on the public to ensure that all eligible children under the age of 5 receive the polio vaccine being administered in selected parts of the country. The Ministry of Health on Monday launched the second round of the polio vaccination campaign, which is being implemented in 6 provinces, namely Central, Eastern, Lusaka, Muchinga, Southern and Western. In African news, 2 people have been shot dead in the central Kenyan town of Nanyuki amid protests against U.S. plans to establish an Ebola isolation center at a military base nearby, the BBC has learned. One of the victims was shot in an area close to the Laikipia Air Base where a demonstration was taking place. He died after being brought to the town's hospital by friends. And Israel continued its attacks in southern Lebanon on Tuesday, but did not strike Beirut following a partial ceasefire agreement with the Iran-backed armed group Hezbollah. Lebanon said that under an agreement announced by U.S. President Donald Trump late on Monday, Israeli forces would not bomb the capital in exchange for Hezbollah not attacking Israel. For more news, follow us on our social media platforms. You can find us on Facebook, Instagram, X, and YouTube with the handle RSCV News. My name is Margaret Mwanza. Stay tuned.
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3: Being bold is actually beyond pressing shift keys. It's beyond shaving machines. It's beyond reversing a cancerous disease. Being bold is coming to the understanding that the harvest is more than plenty, but those willing to put in the work are few. Turn quickly to the book of Matthew, past 28 chapters and come to verses 19 and realize the mandate is to look at the world and all its nations and say to ourselves, therefore, I'll go too. I'll go and love my neighbor enough to want to see them in heaven. I'll go and be compassionate enough to share the gospel with no fear, and I'll remember that persecution must be for

0: 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So go ye into the world and share his word boldly. The call is to engage culture for his glory.
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2: You are listening to your home since 94 Radio Christian Voice. My name is Tumwani Daka Mono. Now, what we're about to do is have a very important conversation with a very important and inspirational human being. It's how she's laughing. Listen, she doesn't understand, but she inspires a lot of us now. Listen. You know, she's the founder of the Coupes Young Women's Network. Yeah. And of course, safe to say she's a veteran in the PR space. And trust me, there is a lot of lessons you have to learn about personal branding. Mm-hmm. An aspect, a key aspect of our conversation today. Lady Norena. I was about to say Lady Enad 51, because I know that you've been using that hashtag for the longest time.
3: No, not for the longest time.
2: Now in this year, right?
3: This year, because I turned 51 in April. So it moved from Lady N at 50.
2: How you look like you're 30.
3: Stop. It's the way you're looking at me.
2: No, I don't see any gray hair, man.
3: No. Thankfully.
2: The Lord has been preserving you. You have been growing backwards. Well, it's good to have you this
3: Thank
2: morning,
3: you so much for having me. Thank you.
2: So, there's, we got wind of what you have organized. Mm. Wonderful masterclass.
3: Yes.
2: Yeah.
3: Yes.
2: Presence. So, you know, when I first looked at the name, like, Presence Masterclass, what will this be about? So I'm sure there's someone listening right now who has heard that you'll be hosting the Presence Masterclass. It's called Presence Masterclass.
3: The Presence Masterclass, yeah.
2: What is this going to be all about?
3: So, like you said, somebody might be saying, why Presence Masterclass? Mm-hmm. You know, when you are in the professional setting, perhaps not in the professional setting, wherever you are, It's much more. In fact, not, let's not use the word much more. It's not just about how you walk around. It's not about just how you present yourself, but at the same time, you will find that many of us will focus so much on our titles, we focus so much on our achievements, and we think that will probably be less. It's very important, mm-hmm. I must say. It's important to have all your academics in check. But what I've come to understand and see over the years, especially having spent quite some time in the corporate space, is that you need much more than that. You need presence. And when I talk about presence, it's about purpose, it's about positioning. And you have to learn how to position yourself in this corporate space, and not just the corporate space, but even just your life. One of the things that I've said over and over again, it even sounds like, oh my goodness, here we go again. I say that every one of us has got a story to tell, mm-hmm. and we're continuously telling that story by the way we live our lives and how we present ourselves to the world. So every interaction, you're telling a story. Every meeting, you're telling a story. Every deadline, you're telling a story. Everything that you do, you're telling a story. Whether you miss that deadline, you meet the deadline, you're telling a story. And so many of us will focus on just, no, I'll just do whatever I have to do. No, you cannot just do whatever we have to do. And so we're calling it the Presence Masterclass, because in that we're actually going to talk about personal branding. Mm-hmm. And I'll say personal branding is not just what you do
2: on social media.
3: On social media, mm-hmm. your LinkedIn post. Mm-hmm. You've posted a few things and you're saying, well, that's my personal brand. It's much more than that. And you must understand that it's not even it's not a gimmick, if you can put it that way. It is a leadership requirement. It is a leadership requirement. Every leader must have a very clearly defined personal brand, because if it is not defined, we do not know what we're going to follow. If it is not defined, it will be very, in fact, it will be a challenge for you to be able to lead people, because there's nothing that is defined mm-hmm. about you. And so it's not just about posting, your posts and say, oh, no, that's my brand. It's much more than that. It's about presenting the best authentic you. And so this is what we're going to be talking about. And you find that we're going to be talking about the different facets of personal branding, you know, so which is the three dimensions. We're going to delve into that. So it's not just one dimension. There's actually three dimensions of mm-hmm. personal branding. And that was developed by Timothy Morris, an amazing man. And so that is what we're going to be talking about at the
2: Presence
3: Masterclass. So we're calling it Presence because it's like it's all encompassing, right? We're talking about you positioning yourself. How do you communicate effectively?
2: Mm-hmm.
3: You know, how can you lead with integrity? Mm-hmm. Because many have struggled, I think, over the years, and you find that effective communication. So it's not even. We can all communicate, right? So communication is never the problem, but it's clarity.
2: Mm-hmm.
3: So all those things are things we're going to be talking about the masterclass. So it is designed let's put it this way. You will find that in the corporate space, people will struggle with communication.
2: Mm-hmm.
3: People will struggle with presenting themselves.
2: Mm-hmm.
3: People will struggle just to get up and even give a presentation because they do not have that confidence. And so the Presence Masterclass is here to just bridge that gap and help you perhaps redefine yourself, help you understand who you are to a certain level, help you overcome certain fears, because some things are things that are even, how can I, historical, if I can put it that way.
2: If I were to ask you one thing, would you say even there's quite a number of people who've climbed the corporate ladder, 20 years in the business, but they still have a very poor personal brand?
3: Yes, absolutely. Like I said, you have the academics, you could have your masters, you could have all that, but you still haven't been able to define your personal brand.
2: Mm-hmm.
3: You still don't have presence. Getting up to speak in a meeting still is an issue. Even just online, you're failing to have a meeting online. So it's about creating, having those facets put together. Like, let's present you, but we're not presenting you in a fake way. It's not mm-hmm. about being, you know, it's not a gimmick. It's not about being fake. It's about presenting you as in your authentic self. And so when you understand what's within and understanding then what it can do for you on the outside, it becomes so much easier. So we're really going to delve into even just, first of all, let's understand who you are. Have you accepted who you are? Because that is what is going to speak at the end of the day.
2: So who's welcome to this masterclass?
3: Women. Mostly, this one you find is, what I've noticed is women from all walks of life, really.
2: Mm-hmm.
3: For any woman who says, listen, I want to position myself in a certain way. I want to understand how to carry myself
2: mm-hmm.
3: and how to just be present, you know, and maybe perhaps even command a room when I walk in. So it's open to all women. And I've noticed usually it's about 30 going above. So it's not a Coupes event, by the way.
2: Okay.
3: Just to clarify.
2: Because once somebody hears Lady N speaking, they think, oh, there's a Coupes event coming up.
3: No, this one is not a Coupes event.
2: Yeah. Okay. So this is Angela Ginorena.
3: Yes, this one is for women only.
2: Okay.
3: Yes.
2: Okay.
3: This one for now. So we'll see what happens in next few
2: for
3: months.
2: For the next one.
3: Yes. We might
2: be. This one is the first of its kind, yeah?
3: It's the very first of its kind.
2: Nice.
3: Yes. So
2: nice.
3: We're launching the Presence Masterclass, the very first of its kind.
2: Okay. And now, you know, somebody will ask, okay, I've had to go maybe, you know, to be a PR practitioner. It took me 4 years to be seated under the, you know, different lecturers. Now, what makes a masterclass such as the Presence Masterclass stand out? Does it have things like maybe practical exercises or networking opportunities that will actually help me further than, you know, the masterclass itself?
3: Absolutely. There are certain things that you might not be able to learn. One thing that I've learned, things that you might not be able to learn in a lecture room.
2: Mm-hmm.
3: So yes, it will have practical exercises there. You have a workbook. So we're going to be doing things together
2: mm-hmm.
3: and also networking opportunities, because it'll be different women from different sectors. So it's also networking opportunities. And so it's one of those where, I mean, you know, when I think about it, like I've been doing this for quite some time. And then so you train organizations, you train individuals. I've trained the Coupes girls. It is a session that when you come out, you will really think about who you are.
2: Mm-hmm.
3: You will really, really think about who you are, because everything that you are is what you present to the world. Everything that you are. And sometimes we don't even understand the things that we're doing. Even the things that are costing us, things that we haven't even let go of the past. So everything now comes out. Every time you get up in the morning, it is following you. So those are things that you will not probably find in a lecture room. But at the Presence Masterclass, we'll be able to delve into that.
2: Okay, wonderful. So now, Now that we know the importance of this masterclass, when and where will it be? So, and then what is required for me to be a part of it?
3: To be a part of it. Mm-hmm. So it's on Saturday, this Saturday, the 6th of June, 2026. Okay. And it's from 8:30 to 12:30 to about 1 o'clock we should be done.
2: Okay.
3: And it will be at Africa Works at Agora Village, it's just here at Mass Media.
2: Is it along Tabombeki or
3: Tabombeki.
2: Tabombeki.
3: Tabombeki, yeah. Yes, just very near from here, actually. Mm-hmm. You can walk there. So the investment is 3,000 kwacha, which will come with the training, will come with a workbook, will come with a certificate of participation, refreshments and networking.
2: Wonderful. Mm. I love the workbook, especially the certification. People want to know, like, I want there to be proof that I actually did something.
3: I did something.
2: For investing in myself.
3: Yes. We don't want you to go out there and that there's nothing to show for apart from the pictures, exactly. Which is good. But yeah, so there'll be a certificate of participation for you to be at the masterclass.
2: Okay. And who do we get in touch with, or how do we get registered?
3: Okay. Yeah. So, I mean, on my socials, it's there. Mm-hmm. So there's... on the Lady Nurin on LinkedIn and Facebook and Instagram. However, you can still get in touch. 0960-707126. Mm-hmm. 0960-707126.
2: Okay.
3: Yes.
2: Please just run us through that number one more time.
3: 0960-707126.
2: Mm-hmm. Alrighty. That's the... Just to make sure. Well, there you have it. The present.
3: Yes, that's the one. Yes.
2: That's the one. Okay. Yes,
3: wonderful. We don't want to confuse people when they're trying to get in touch. Yeah.
2: Alrighty, wonderful. Now, Lady Norena, thank you so much for this information. We're looking forward to Saturday. Any final thoughts?
3: So if you're a woman there and you've been wanting to be in a room that will redefine the way you think, redefine the way you show up, and just change your mindset completely, this is a place to be.
2: Mm-hmm.
3: And many women, believe me, I've come to see and observe in my different interactions, whether when I was in the corporate space, even when I'm doing my trainings or speaking engagements, you find that many women will not even raise their hand because they just do not have the confidence to do that. And the Presence Masterclass is here to address that, to be able to say, listen, you can speak up. Listen, you matter. Listen, you have the confidence. You've got everything that is within you. All we need to do now is help you manifest that.
2: Mm. I'm looking forward to that. You ready for yourself? Yeah. So once again, let me just run you through the number. 0960-707126 is the number that you get in touch with the team on, so that you get registered, you get you make that investment of a 3,000 kwacha, and so that you are set for the Presence Masterclass, which is taking place this Saturday, the 6th of June, from, is it
3: 8:30.
2: From 8:30 to about 12:30.
3: Registration, okay. 9 hours we begin.
2: Wonderful.
3: Yes.
2: Wonderful. So see you this Saturday.
3: Thank you.
2: Lady N, congratulations.
3: Thank you. Yeah. Very excited about this one.
2: We are excited for you too.
3: Thank you.

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0: The time in Central Africa is 09:27. Lovely good morning to you and welcome to today's edition of Chatback right here on Radio Christian Voice. My name is Angel Kasavo, and a reminder that you can follow this conversation live on Facebook. We are on Facebook. You search for RCV News for your contributions, questions, and also where you are watching from this morning. You can leave your comment in the comment section. You can tell us where you are watching from, and also for your questions and contributions on today's topic. The number is 0956-200-490, 0956-200-490. That's the number that you can use for your contributions and questions. So you can call us up or you can send us a text message. This morning on Chatback, we are discussing something a little bit different. We delve into climate finance. This is what we are discussing this morning, climate finance, and I beg your pardon. And we want to see how Zambia is mobilizing. We want to find out how Zambia is mobilizing to address climate change and support sustainable development. Now, the National Designated Authority, NDA, for the Green Climate Fund and Adaptation Fund under the Ministry of Green Economy and Environment plays a critical role in coordinating climate action and facilitating access to international climate finance. Now, the NDA serves as Zambia's official focal point to measure climate funds and works with government institutions, cooperating partners, civil society, the private sector, very important, and local communities to develop and implement projects that strengthen climate resilience and promote low carbon emissions. To help me unpack this particular topic of discussion, I'm privileged to be joined in studio by the National Coordinator from the National Designated Authority, NDA, for the Green Climate Fund and Adaptation Fund, Mr. Billy Katontoka. Good morning and welcome to Chatback.
1: Good morning, Angel, and good morning, listeners. Thank you for having me here today and adding a voice to our role in the area of climate finance in this country and how we are helping our communities cope against the impacts of impact and effects of climate change, as well as bridge the knowledge gap in the economy in understanding the modalities of accessing climate finance.
0: Most definitely. And always a privilege to have you in studio, National Coordinator. Every time I come across this conversation, I was having a conversation with my peers talking about climate change.
1: Yeah.
0: And they were asking questions of, is there something as, yes, we've had the impacts of climate change, but maybe things are getting better. Mm-hmm. Because they're saying, look at the last rainy season. Mm-hmm. It rained well. Mm-hmm. One would say it was normal. Mm-hmm. Then they're saying, look at winter. Mm-hmm. Winter started on time and perhaps maybe things are normal. Mm-hmm. And maybe even when we get into the dry season, or they call it the hot season, maybe things are going to be better. Mm-hmm. And they're saying, yes, there's climate change, but maybe things are getting better. Mm-hmm. Before we get into NDA, is there such thing as maybe things are getting better?
1: Okay. So, I'm not a scientist, but that's a scientific question that you've asked. And you see, climate change is not an instant in point where you can just say, okay, because of this, it you have to take a trend, look at it over a period of time. And after you look at it over a period of time, you compare those, you make those comparisons. Those are the ones that will be able to tell you, is there any variation? Are things constant? That's when you're able to say, okay, maybe things are getting better. However, based on scientific information that's being churned out from the IPCC, that's the International Panel for Climate Change, which is a panel of scientists that get into analyzing that data over a long period of time. They are saying we need to contain some of our activities to be able to reduce the impact of this climate change. And they've come up with some position where they're saying that we need to ensure that in reducing our carbon footprint, we should not exceed a 2% increase in climate change. Thereby, then we are able to actually achieve what you're talking about, to say things are getting better.
0: Yeah.
1: But if we go over the 2 degrees Celsius in maybe anthropogenic activities, sorry for being so technical. That's I don't know how to.
0: There's no alternative for that.
1: Yeah.
0: Okay.
1: So that then will impact or increase or create adverse changes in our environment.
0: Yeah, because also in the midst of, you know, especially if we localize it, we would say the Zambian weather pattern, others would say, you know, for the past maybe 8 months, it looks like it's come back to normal. But then also this is a time when we're seeing in European countries where some cities are recording the highest, perhaps maybe hottest days that they've experienced.
1: So if we that's a point, a good story to interject there, but a good point you've raised, localizing it.
0: Yeah.
1: Growing up, I knew that on 24th of October, it was going to start raining.
0: Yeah.
1: But does it rain? So if you talk about the recent rainfall that we've had, it never started on the 24th. So you can see those variations. And even when ending, it was predictable.
0: Yeah.
1: But there's some slight variations
0: yeah.
1: that are happening. So I think that's the issue there.
0: No, I've heard my peers say, no, climate change, maybe things are getting a little bit better. But also I've read some preliminaries, though not verified, that talk about how that maybe next season is not going to be as good as this previous season of rainfall that we received. So very interesting to see how things, you know, are going to go there. Because also I didn't want to ask you if climate change is real. Because out there, they say, this climate change, it's not real.
1: Yeah, of course, there are those who are skeptic and those that those that think it's not real.
0: Yeah.
1: There are those that actually can say it's real. And into every coin, every coin has got two sides.
0: Yeah.
1: So there are those that want to be skeptical about it, and there are those that want to say, okay, maybe let's give it a thought. Let's see what's happening here. And if you really want to know what's going to happen in terms of the rainfall, or in terms of any weather information, I think I can connect you to our director for the Met Department, Meteorological Department, who you can have on the call. Yeah. And he is better placed to give that information because he's a scientist. He works in that space.
0: Let's talk money. Let's talk money, of course. Something that, of course, our listeners are very eager to understand and just learn more. All right. Now, for someone who's coming across for the very first time, the National Designated Authority, kindly just, you know, break it down and tell us what NDA is all about and its mandate with regards to Zambia's climate change response.
1: Okay. Thank you, Angel. So you've already, I think in the preamble, you already gave a sort of like an indication of who we are and the fact that NDA stands for National Designated Authority to the Green Climate Fund and Adaptation Fund. And that in Zambia, we are housed in the Ministry of Green Economy and Environment. Okay. And our main role is to act as the country's official coordination point for climate finance, especially funding from GCF, which is the Green Climate Fund, and Adaptation Fund. What our key mandates or roles that we play are, number one, we coordinate Zambia's climate finance pipeline. When we say Zambia's climate finance pipeline, means that we help identify, we help to structure, we help to prioritize climate projects for funding. So if anyone in this country wants to access funding from the Green Climate Fund or they want to access funding from the Adaptation Fund, there is no way they can access those funds without passing through my office. Okay, so as the office, as the NDA, we are the interface between the Zambian government and the Green Climate Fund. To the Green Climate Fund, we communicate the Zambian government's priorities in climate investment. And we communicate that through a document that we call a country program, we develop a country program that identifies sectors and subsectors that require climate investment. And then we get the modalities of accessing those funds. From those vertical funds, we communicate those modalities to the Zambian government and its people.
0: Yeah.
1: And we tell them, this is how you access the funds.
0: Mm.
1: So my office, one of the other things that we do is we issue letters of no objections. So when you bring a proposal,
0: mm-hmm.
1: you bring it, you submit it, you may submit it through what we call a direct access entity. Like in Zambia, we only have one direct access entity, ZANACO.
0: Mm-hmm.
1: So then bring it to our office. We will then review it. Now, you may need to know that it's not just the NDA office that reviews that letter. We have what we call a technical committee.
0: Mm.
1: This technical committee was composed by Cabinet Office, and it is consists of members from different line ministries, private sector, civil society, faith-based organizations, that then they sit to review your proposal.
0: Mm.
1: Once they grade it, then we are able to say, okay, with this, it meets the requirements. It fits the bill for the Zambian climate action investment,
0: mm.
1: and it meets the modalities for the fund.
0: Mm.
1: Then we write a letter of no objection, which then accompanies your proposal for submission.
0: Yeah.
1: So that is one of our mandates that we do. Mm-hmm. Also, on top of that, of course, for the public to know how to structure the document, we engage, first and foremost, we build capacity in communities. We meet different, we call for capacity building meetings or to share the new modalities that are being introduced by the funds. We communicate, like recently we've got in our work plan this year to engage to do provincial capacity building workshops. Why? Because there's been some changes in the access modalities for the Green Climate Fund.
0: Mm.
1: There's what they are calling the new revised accreditation frameworks.
0: Mm-hmm.
1: We need to communicate that. Mm. The people need to understand and they need to know.
0: Yeah.
1: And then once they understand and they know, then they are able to respond properly to the call for proposals that we put out in the press. Like recently, we just put out a call for proposal together with FAO. The other aspect that we also do is we engage accredited entities and developing partners. So anyone who wants to be accredited to the Adaptation Fund or accredited to the Green Climate Fund, we walk them through the process.
0: Yeah.
1: We show them how to go about it. Also, in terms of support, the other mandate that we have is to support project preparation and readiness. So if you have a project that you are looking at and you want to prepare a documentation, we stand ready to help you support that project. And in most cases, funds like the Green Climate Fund, they've got what they call a readiness grant that they give to Zambia.
0: Mm-hmm.
1: So like in this particular cycle, we just submitted our application to access the $4 million. So that is what we're going to use now to start building capacity and doing some feasibility studies, depending on the different sectors that we've identified for being able to do climate investments.
0: Okay.
1: Yes. I think maybe let me end there and then we can circle back to some of the things that we are able to do.
0: Yeah. So two questions coming from your preamble,
1: coming
0: from your mandate.
1: Yeah.
0: And one question that perhaps a listener will want to find out is, what is the sort of eligibility criteria? Who is eligible for these funds? And also, what sort of projects are you looking at? Because someone is listening at home and perhaps they just have an idea.
1: Mm-hmm.
0: You know, and they're asking, okay, what projects are you looking at?
1: Okay.
0: And then what is the eligibility? Is it for everyone? Do you have to form cooperatives?
1: Mm-hmm.
0: You have to form a company?
1: Mm-hmm.
0: Maybe let's start with those.
1: Okay. So you see, that's a very interesting question, Angel, that you brought out. And I think maybe if we can spend some time on this, because then it will debunk some of the fears or even some of the misconceptions.
0: Mm-hmm.
1: First and foremost, these funds that you're trying to access from Adaptation Fund or GCF, each one of these funds has what they call investment criteria.
0: Mm-hmm.
1: Okay. Remember, the funds are mobilizing resources from different developing countries mm-hmm. who are giving them a pot of funds. Now, when they create this fund, then it's not just Zambia that's accessing there.
0: Yeah.
1: They are other countries
0: mm-hmm.
1: who are trying to access the same pot of funds.
0: Mm-hmm.
1: Okay. So this investment criteria is one of the things that we also communicate to individuals,
0: mm-hmm.
1: corporates,
0: mm-hmm.
1: cooperatives, or any person in Zambia
0: mm-hmm.
1: in terms of this is the investment criteria. This mm-hmm. is the how you need to position your project for you to be able to access these funds. So now, let's say it's Angel who wants to access funds for his project
0: as an individual
1: mm-hmm.
0: so already as an individual I can apply okay.
1: as long as you meet those investment criteria.
0: Okay.
1: And part of it it's not just like you're applying to get the fund to say, okay, I'll come up with a project, when the money comes then I'm going to dance.
0: Mm-hmm.
1: No. You will have to account, okay, here is the funds that we've given you,
0: mm.
1: or here's the funds that you've been given. You said you are going to implement this project. Where is the project?
0: Mm.
1: What are you doing? So you as an individual, once you submit that document to us,
0: mm-hmm.
1: even us as NDA, we have a fiduciary responsibility to the fund to come and do a due diligence on your project.
0: Yeah.
1: So we'll say, okay, Bwana Angel, you've said you want to do, let's say, waste recycling.
0: Mm.
1: Where are you doing it from? Let's come and have a look. You've given us a proposal. We've read it. It looks the English fits the bill.
0: Yeah, yeah.
1: We'll still come down to now show us where is your business.
0: Mm-hmm.
1: If there's nothing on the ground, because it's easy to write a story and you present and you think that based on the presentation that the proposal you've given us will give you the money. No, we need to come down. Okay, let's see. We'll do the due diligence. And if what we find does not match with what is in there, of course, you'll not be able to access the funds.
0: Mm.
1: So it's important, as you're spending time to prepare that proposal, that what you're writing is backed up with what is on the ground.
0: Mm.
1: So that when we come to do the due diligence, before we submit your proposal for funding, they match.
0: Yeah, so when you say that, this is also inclusive of startups, right?
1: Of course.
0: Okay, so of course. Startups, how do you do the due diligence?
1: So a startup, say for instance, a startup wants to start a business or to do a project proposal, they will have to say, let's take an example, a practical example. So maybe there could be a startup out there.
0: Yeah, you can actually give me as an example.
1: Okay, so what you're starting up what?
0: Yeah.
1: What do you want to do?
0: Climate change, because then you haven't told us some of the projects that you know, so I'm not aware of some of the projects that
1: you could
0: give me a project.
1: Okay,
0: yeah,
1: let me give you a project. Say your project is you want to manage, we talked about waste recycling.
0: I think waste recycling is something
1: so you want to be collecting, maybe let's say, are you collecting because the waste is in. Okay, let's just say you're collecting the waste.
0: Yes.
1: You want to recycle, maybe make some bio fertilizer from the waste that is collected, right?
0: Yeah.
1: So for you, that's an idea that you have a business idea.
0: Mm-hmm.
1: Now, that business idea, it also has the potential to actually even earn you some revenue.
0: Mm.
1: Now, what you're then saying is that you come to me with that proposal.
0: I'm a startup.
1: Yeah, you're a startup.
0: I've got nothing.
1: Yes.
0: I just have the idea on
1: paper. So now I'll ask you, okay, where are you going to be doing your recycling from?
0: Mm.
1: So even if you're a startup, you have an idea, you will have to have identified where you're going to do that recycling from, right? Have you engaged the council?
0: Mm.
1: Has council given you any form of, because even if you're a startup, you have a registration. Have you registered your company with PACRA?
0: Yeah.
1: Have you done so? All that basic governance documentation needs to be in place.
0: Okay.
1: So it's in place. You've got this. Okay. Then I can say, okay, this person, then we'll be able to even guide you, because you cannot be coming to ask for $250,000 from a fund, because like when GCF, you can't, 250, we can't even take your proposal that far because that is too small. Okay. So then we may have to find an alternative of funding for you or engage other partners that can work with you, because if it's a viable business, it's there.
0: Okay.
1: But anything that you start talking about 5 million, 10 million, then we can start thinking, oh, okay, there's potential here that we can take to go and access these sort of funds from this person.
0: Okay. So,
1: so now also, once I receive your proposal as a startup, what I would do is that what I need to do is is to look at, you remember I talked about readiness.
0: Yeah.
1: I'll look at, okay,

0: out of that, after you do the readiness, then we can then, okay, now let's develop a full project proposal for funding that will attract more money for you.
1: Yeah.
0: So a startup has got a place.
1: Okay.
0: An individual has got a place.
1: Mm.
0: But we will have to, like I said, do due diligence and see if
1: like
0: there's
1: you said,
0: a business
1: those governance documentations have to be in place.
0: Yes, yes.
1: All right. So as an individual, I can apply.
0: Correct.
1: So long my project is feasible and I have all the right documentation. As a cooperative, we can also do the same.
0: You can do the same. There is no one who is excluded.
1: Yeah.
0: Everyone qualifies.
1: Mm-hmm.
0: As long as they just need to have the basic governance instruments or documents in place.
1: Mm.
0: Have your company registered. Have a place of operation.
1: Mm.
0: Have the necessary, if it means getting permissions or licenses from the local authorities.
1: Yeah.
0: You have all that pack in place.
1: Yeah.
0: Then support that with your business idea, submit it to us.
1: Yeah.
0: We'll call you in, have a conversation, look at it. Okay, is this something viable? If it's weak in any way, we'll tell you, go and strengthen here, go and strengthen here.
1: Mm.
0: Until we say, okay, now this works.
1: Yeah.
0: Is something that we can work with.
1: Yeah.
0: Then point you to now, go see either Zanaco or we tell, no, in this case, before we even pass them to Zanaco, can we actually work with them and ensure that they get more data? How can we help fund through our readiness grants this activity?
1: I don't want to be preemptive here, but I like first how you've sorted out the eligibility. Everyone is eligible for this, individual, corporate, or the private sector.
0: Correct.
1: I remember last
0: even
1: year,
0: public sector.
1: Even the public sector. Mm-hmm. I remember last year getting into your stand at the Agriculture Owned Commercial Show, and I found quite amazing things. I found tables being made out of waste, recycled waste, and I felt that was brilliant.
0: Mm-hmm.
1: But now let's get into now what you consider, because also at the end of the day, if individuals, if cooperatives want that financing, one will say, okay, fine, I have all the documentation and everything, but what are those projects that when those people hear of, they'll be saying, okay, I think let's give this a particular person. So what are those projects that perhaps maybe you prioritize in all this? You talked about waste recycling. What are the other projects so that people also just are made aware and understand?
0: Okay. Angel, thank you for that question. First and foremost, remember I did say that my office is a point of contact for any sort of funding you may want to access from any of the Green Climate Fund and Adaptation Fund.
1: Mm.
0: And we measure it against our priority sectors.
1: Mm.
0: And we create through from a document that we create, which is called the Country Program. Eh?
1: Yes.
0: So in the Country Program, like Zambia's Country Program up to 2030, what we've done is we have four sectors. Actually, now it's going to be five because it has... we've included some of the sectors that are supposed to support our national determined contributions.
1: Mm-hmm.
0: So we have agriculture, we have energy,
1: yeah,
0: we have water,
1: mm-hmm.
0: we have forestry,
1: mm-hmm.
0: and now we are also talking transport.
1: Transport.
0: Okay.
1: Mm-hmm.
0: Those, a project in any of these five sectors at this particular time, we can take it and present it through the Green Climate Fund.
1: Mm.
0: Okay. The Green Climate Fund, because that's the one that we submit the country program to. Okay. We submit that to say these are the priority sectors. And if you've heard, our head of state also has been advocating and giving presidential directives in the area of energy and agriculture.
1: Mm-hmm.
0: So we can already see that we are in sync with where the nation wants to go.
1: Mm.
0: So when it comes to agriculture, you can do any climate smart agriculture, okay? You can do any, so in the climate smart agriculture, you can do whether it's irrigation of growing of crops, solar irrigation.
1: So solar irrigation is also part of...
0: It's a project
1: you can access funds.
0: You can access funds.
1: Through your office.
0: Because with solar irrigation, what you're looking at, what you're saying, what you're doing different is that without solar, what would you have used to do the irrigation?
1: Mm.
0: You would have maybe taken a genset and pumped in your irrigation. So you'll have used diesel.
1: Mm.
0: Diesel which then emits emissions, greenhouse gases.
1: Mm.
0: So if you say, no, I'm not going to do this, I'm going to use solar.

0: So then we are saying this is a cleaner source of energy, and then we'll consider that irrigation system.
1: Mm-hmm.
0: Okay. Also, again, in agriculture, you want to do regenerative agriculture with maybe minimal till or no till. So that is where you're not tilling, churning out the ground, your soil.
1: Your soil, yeah.
0: Yeah, a lot. But maybe you're just doing holes in it.
1: Okay.
0: So conservation agriculture. So why? Because, you know, now I'm going to be, okay.
1: Not too technical.
0: Yeah, no, I'll try and simplify it. Every time you turn the soil, the soil holds carbon, what we call soil carbon. So every time you turn the soil, you release carbon. And now what we're trying to do is we want to absorb carbon, trap carbon in the tree trunks as well as in the soil, which is put through the roots. The reason why we say plant more trees, the reason we're saying plant more trees is because trees absorb the carbon that is trapped in the atmosphere, which contributes to climate change, by the way. Now I'm becoming scientific. But yeah, so by not tilling or churning the soil, you are actually preserving that carbon that is stored in the ground. So then in that case, you can also argue to say...
1: So the more we turn the soil around, the more also contributing to climate change.
0: Wow. So to speak.
1: Yeah.
0: But you can also balance that out with the more you have more trees around your farm, the more you are also sequestering. So you can actually attain a net zero kind of scenario.
1: Mm-hmm.
0: So that's in the agriculture space. So I've just talked about climate smart agriculture, conservation, no-till agriculture. So anything that is more energy efficient usage and reduces or even the use of biofertilizer.
1: Yeah.
0: You're not using the these other fertilizers, because those fertilizers also contribute to.
1: Yes.
0: So that is that. In the energy space, it's a no-brainer. So we're talking about energy efficiency projects, those that helps to projects that help to use energy efficiently.
1: Solar
0: generation, storage of that energy that you've generated.
1: Yeah.
0: Those projects we are able to finance them.
1: Finance.
0: Even if it's hydro also, hydropower.
1: Yeah.
0: Depending on, you know, we are used to having huge hydro projects, hydropower projects.
1: Mm-hmm.
0: But you can even do, whether it's on a runoff river or small, just to use on your farm.
1: Yeah.
0: We can look at...
1: I remember a story in Northwestern Province. I don't know if you came across it. Rhea picked it up where this individual did a mini hydro, you know, I don't even know if it's to call it a power station. But in his words, a mini hydro power station off a flowing river.
0: Correct.
1: And I think the Rural Electrification Authority took it up, and I'll have to follow how that project went.
0: Because with
1: hydro, but those are the projects that you're looking to finance.
0: Yeah, we can finance those sort of projects. We can help them access funds to scale up their projects. Because with hydro, it's just the water turning the turbines.
1: Yeah.
0: And the turbines then kicking off, generating the electricity through the turning. So anyone that can find that current that turns those turbines, and we're able to finance those. So that energy space as well, we have biogas, biodigesters. People that want to generate energy from biogas, and this is like biogas, you know, like taking animal manure, whether chicken, goat, and then creating an anaerobic kind of environment where the gas is trapped into that system, and then you suck that gas out, use it for cooking or for lighting. So that is one aspect as well. In terms of LPG as well, it's just that we do import the LPG into this country, and therefore it sort of like becomes a bit of a chicken and egg kind of to justify ultimately the thing is, if you're using LPG to maybe displace the usage of charcoal, then that becomes the conversation changes. It changes altogether. But to reach scale, again, it has to make business sense, because most of these projects, when you look at them, ultimately in the end you're going to have a product that you're going to sell. And if you're going to sell, is it make the then it means you're going to gain some revenue.
1: Yeah.
0: So ultimately, it you need to ask yourself, once I start this, how am I going to sustain it?
1: Yeah.
0: And then if I sustain it, is this something that's scalable? Mm, so all those are some of the stuff.
1: Yeah.
0: So we've talked about water conservation. Mm. I think, again, sorry, but I'm going to refer to what the head of state always laments on. Zambia, we had a bountiful, too much rainfall.
1: Mm.
0: We let the water run away or the straight to the Indian Ocean.
1: Mm.
0: So if you come up with an idea where to say, okay, I want to do water storage.
1: Mm.
0: When it rains, I collect water from my roof, put it in this. We can work together and say, okay, this is water conservation.
1: Mm.
0: You're conserving the water so that in terms of drought, you are able to use that.
1: I've heard a lot of critics say, you know, these are the projects for water conservation. Mm. How practical are they? Do they really work? These are critics that I hear from people.
0: On a personal level, as a farmer, I can tell you that water conservation is a serious business because without water, there's no farming.
1: Mm.
0: So the critics are criticizing from their armchair.
1: Mm.
0: They have not been in contact where they really need water to move whatever it is that they are doing.
1: Mm.
0: Water conservation is key. Whether even at personal level, if you've got at your home, Angel, you start conserving water, whether it's how you use it in the kitchen and whether it's how from the waste water, how you're going to turn it into your garden, into your lawn.
1: Mm. Starts from there.
0: That's where it begins from.
1: Yeah.
0: So coming up with innovation that helps us conserve water actually puts us in a better place where we are not having knee-jerk reactions, reacting to something when we are actually can be in control.
1: Yeah. So, sort of being proactive, being reactive. Yeah.
0: And you know, with water conservation also, we just talked about hydro.
1: Yeah.
0: Okay. The more we conserve water, the more our rivers are going to continue having more water.
1: Yeah.
0: And the more we're going to have to generate electricity.
1: Mm.
0: But if we just use water willy-nilly and not be able to give consideration as to where the next litter is going to come from, we end up having all the
1: So national coordinator, I could be a startup.
0: Mm-hmm.
1: I live at a farm. Mm-hmm. Perhaps maybe I'm privileged to be in an area where every time it rains, the rainfall pattern is very good.
0: Mm-hmm.
1: I can knock onto your doors and say, look, I have written something in terms of water conservation.
0: Mm-hmm.
1: Can you help me with, first of all, maybe, I would say, for lack of a better term, with capacity building on how I can go about this project and then later on apply for financing?
0: Of course, we can do that. And if anything, you know, remember, I talked about we have a technical committee that is brought from different ministerial sectors and private sector. So what it is that where our capacity is limited, we draw from that team, and we can then connect you to Ministry of Water and Sanitation. They help you with, okay, this is, because we're not the subject matter expert in water.
1: Yeah.
0: We just are existing there to facilitate.
1: Yeah.
0: So we'll be able to do that facilitation. Okay. By the way, I did forget to mention something on agriculture. Fish farming.
1: Yeah.
0: Fish farming is another aspect that we can help finance. Why? Because fish farming, then you're stepping into food security and also creating economic activity, not only maybe for yourself, but for the community, if you're doing it as a community. There are some of good projects that we've done in that area that I'll share later with you.
1: So if I've got a fish pond at home, I want to go all commercial, I can still knock.
0: You can still apply
1: for finance and my project, if it meets the criteria. I'm good to go.
0: Absolutely. So we'll talk, okay, this. And then we'll say, okay, in this case, let's look at how we help you finance or how do you scale up. And as long as the justification is there and you meet the investment criteria, we'll support that initiative.
1: Yeah.
0: So there is not a project that we cannot, as long as it ticks the boxes of our investment criteria.
1: Yeah.
0: Now you're going to ask me the investment criteria.
1: I'll come to that a little bit later. But first, let's finish. Water. Are you done with water so that we get to forestry?
0: Yeah, forestry.
1: Yeah. Yeah.
0: So forestry, in the forestry area, working with our forestry department, as an individual can have a project to say maybe agroforestry.
1: Mm.
0: Agroforestry is where you probably are planting trees along with your crop.
1: Mm-hmm.
0: At your farm,
1: mm-hmm.
0: intercropping your crop production with trees. You've heard of people that you've heard of trees that are able to sequester nitrogen into the ground, the Musangu tree, where you can have Musangu growing alongside your crop, so that ultimately you don't have enough to worry about putting in these synthetic fertilizers, because the Musangu tree is supporting you with that. So you can do that. Forestry is a huge industry in itself. There is in the forest we're talking about beekeeping. Beekeeping, where you are able to harvest honey from the forestry. That honey, you can package it and sell that honey, whether it's in choppies or whatever. You've seen on different types of honey on the shelves in the supermarkets.
1: So even beekeeping is something that
0: beekeeping is something that we can help you with. Make the beehives, support you with make money for making the beehives and stuff, and you start producing that honey, packaging and selling it.
1: Yeah.
0: Why? Because you know that the forest is where you are getting that honey from.
1: Yeah.
0: Would you be cutting the trees?
1: No.
0: So, and you remember what I said about the trees?
1: Yeah.
0: The trees absorbs the carbon and sequesters it. Mm. If you keep that forest and all you are interested in is the honey from there, the mushroom collection, then that forest will still stand. Forestry, those are some of the initiatives that we may want to push and promote within the economy. Yeah. So also, even if you want to do a private forest plantation and from it you want to, because you are asking what kind of project can you do with forestry, you can also
1: just planting trees
0: and generate carbon credits. You can plant trees and start arguing to say, okay, with this forest that I have, I have so many trees in it, and each tree, the size of the trunk is like this, and based on the literature that's there, then it means I'm sequestering so much carbon per tree, and this is what, I'm not going to cut these trees until such a time. Then you are able to generate carbon credits from there, which you can then, again, the ministry, you can approach the ministry, see how you can be helped in terms of selling those carbon credits.
1: Amazing. Yeah. Transport, when I saw transport, the only thing that I'm thinking of is electric vehicles. Am I right?
0: Yeah, electric vehicles. That is.
1: I should be knocking on your doors very soon. Then,
0: we actually talk about as a electric ministry vehicles. As a ministry, we are pushing the agenda. We are talking. We want to see as many people as possible adopt electric vehicles. However, we also are cognizant of the fact that we don't have charge stations. Charging infrastructure for electric vehicles.
1: Yeah.
0: So what it is, as a ministry, we've embarked on a study where we are trying to find out exactly along the line of rail, where can we put charge stations? Would it be at the toll gates? Would it be at different locations? And then go on a push drive in response to, again, the directive for government to say adoption of EVs is the way to go. Because if you compare the cost of fossil fuel and EVs, it's amazing. We have an electric vehicle at the ministry. We use the vehicle just to demonstrate how much savings we can make. With maybe 200 kwacha units for Zesco to charge the vehicle, you are able to do 450 kilometers drive with that electric vehicle, 200 kwacha. Now, the same 200 kwacha, you can't even put 2 liters or whatever it is for diesel or petrol. So you can see the comparison. For to do maybe that length of distance. You may be looking at 1.5 or 2 pin. But 200 kwacha gives you that distance.
1: So 200 kwacha gets me onto the copper belt.
0: Yeah, you can see. So that amazing. So that's how we're working with a cooperating partner who has come on board, because we just launched this at the CEO forum last year. So now we've got a corporate partner who's come on board, who's working with us to see, okay, can we do benchmarking studies with what other African countries have done, introduce EVs and push the agenda. We are also talking to other private sector entities who are willing to work with the government, partner with Ministry of Green Economy, to bring in this electric vehicle adoption. But as the case may be, Permanent Secretary guided to say, we can't start pushing this agenda without considering where are people going to be charging their vehicles. And then we also don't want to put...
1: So these are also long-term projects, right?
0: Yeah. We don't want to put a stress on the grid because we say, okay, no, people can charge their vehicles at home. But again, you see, despite all the efforts that our head of state gave the directive to say by 31st December, we needed to have 1,000 megawatts of solar generated electricity. Yes, we're making headways. We're making effort.
1: Yeah.
0: I mean, those are strategic initiatives. Man, we are in a better place as Zambia now. But then again, you still don't want to start now putting more pressure on the grid to start eroding the gains.
1: Yeah.
0: You may want to say, okay, can we have charge stations that are powered by solar?
1: Okay.
0: And that is what we are looking into. Pretty soon, you get to see these things coming up. And the adoption of EVs now will become...
1: NC, maybe looking forward.
0: Yes.
1: Because one will want to ask, electric vehicles, well and good. But also, since there's this fund, is there any deliberate sort of steps to ensure that we also do a study on electric trains? Is that something that's in the pipeline or far-fetched?
0: I need Zambia Railways to come. No, it's not far-fetched. Nothing is far-fetched if you apply yourself. The most important, remember these projects.
1: But where we're getting these funds from, these are the projects that they would love to finance.
0: Other countries, if I'm to take a leaf from other countries, there are other countries that have taken public transport, rapid transport. Electric trains, I'm yet to hear about electric trains being funded by the Green Climate Fund. I haven't heard of that, but the possibilities are there.
1: Okay. So, to put things into context to our listeners, if you have a project in agriculture, energy, water, forestry, let's take it in
0: transport.
1: Okay. Even transport. And you want to be funded on the projects that you have in these sectors, you can apply to the National Designated Authority, NDA, through them to apply for funds under the
0: Green Climate Fund, yes.
1: And also the Adaptation?
0: Adaptation Fund. Now, Adaptation Fund, let me also clarify something there.
1: Yeah.
0: You'll find that, okay, GCF, we have, you can take any project that has to do with mitigation and adaptation. Now, let me explain mitigation and adaptation. Mitigation against climate change, what you're doing is that you are acting before the effects of climate change happens.
1: Like beekeeping. Does beekeeping fall under
0: mitigation?
1: Mitigation.
0: No, that's adaptation.
1: That's adaptation. Mm-hmm. Okay.
0: So, mitigation would be like solar energy.
1: Okay.
0: EVs.
1: Okay.
0: So you are mitigating the effects of climate change, which means you are removing, you're trying to remove, climate change has already happened.
1: Yeah.
0: Now you are removing the effects of those, what is happening. Yeah. So in terms of when we say solar energy, we are moving away from, if you are generating electricity using diesel,
1: mitigation.
0: Yes, that then you are moving to, you are moving to solar, then you are mitigating.
1: Yeah.
0: Okay. And then adaptation is where climate change effects has already happened. So like you asked about beekeeping. Beekeeping, it's a livelihood. You are trying to say, okay, actually it can be both mitigation and adaptation. You can argue that. Then you are saying, okay, I will no longer...
1: Waste recycling also is under adaptation.
0: Correct, Adaptation and mitigation, because the waste recycling, you are stopping the methane from going up.
1: Yes.
0: So you are changing into... So
1: you don't
0: it want
1: can, to burn plastics.
0: Yeah, correct.
1: Yeah.
0: So that is... So with adaptation, you find that most of our adaptation projects are they are sort of like focused on community-based activities. Like We recently got an approval for adaptation fund, the first ever in the country anyway, for 12 million to do with this. This one is going to do with building up rural communities, adapt against the effects of climate change in agriculture. But at the same time, there's a component of grants that will be given to the communities. So that is the first ever adaptation project that for single country. Because in the past, Zambia has only accessed adaptation funds based on regional projects where they are participating with other countries. But this was the first one. So adaptation fund, you'll find that most of the projects, because we get to hear what the communities want and then build those what we call locally led adaptation projects.
1: Okay, awesome. All right, now NC, you've talked about how that everyone is eligible, public sector, private sector, individuals, corporates. You've also talked about the projects that you are looking at. Let's quickly get into these governance documents that maybe one may want to find out. Should I have this certificate? Should I have this? If you could just briefly just, you know, inform us or the listeners on how your papers need to be in order. We know that for starters, this project has to be, it has to be viable. You know, it has to be something at the end of the day that's also going to give you some sort of revenue. So, what are those other documents that individuals, corporates, or the public sector? I know maybe it varies from individuals to but just generally average. What are those that we should ensure that we were up to date so that even when you come to your offices, you know, there's little changes that we have to make.
0: You see, with the with first and foremost, what I want to mention is that these funds from the Green Climate Fund and Adaptation Fund, the nature of investment is not any different from what a bank would ask you for when you go to, say, ask for money, with an exception that banks will be asking for security. Okay, for this one, they will not be asking you for security, but will just be asking for a viable project. Now, for anyone who's going to ask for money from any of these funds, the basic requirements really needs to be in place. You have to have, whether it's a business name or it's a company. And now, to have a business name or a company, it's already something that we know. You have to get your PACRA, your annual returns, your ZRA, all your compliances needs to be in place. If those ducks are in a row, then you move a step further.
1: Okay.
0: Do you have a business idea that is viable? Okay.
1: So even for individuals, you have to, even as an individual, you have to go to PACRA.
0: So, okay, now maybe let me flip the question to you. How can an individual ask for money for a project? And they say, okay, I'm Angel. I want to go. Angel, as me, Angel, I'm going to do a project under Angel. So is that what you're saying, without really having to have even a trading name?
1: So basically you have to have a trading name. When you're applying as an individual, you have to have a trading name.
0: Yes. So you can't just come. I just can't come at Billy Katontoka. I want to access funds. No, I mean, okay, who's Billy Katontoka? Okay, this is me. But what are you? So I think the most important thing, let me just say, you're an individual. Please get your prepare yourself. You've got your tip in. Are you submitting your returns? Are you registered for any of these compliances that we are supposed to register within the country? Then we start talking. But I would advise, even if at individual level, as a sole trader, because you're saying even as an individual. So an individual, we are considering them as a sole trader. You still can register yourself. So let's get that.
1: Still have to.
0: Let's get that into. Let's get that into play.
1: Most definitely. All right. So all these have to be, you know, they have to be intact. Now let's get to the financing. One may be asking, is there a limit? Is there a minimum of how much one could apply for.
0: Mm-hmm.
1: One may even want to give an example to say, but you've seen how CEC does it. Is it also the same sort of arrangement with CEC? We hear that eventually the money has run out. We're being told on a lighter note. But what is the limit? And is there some sort of maximum on how much monies you can apply for?
0: Okay, with the Green Climate Fund, we have what they call simplified application modalities.
1: Yeah,
0: that qualifies you for a $10 million. So that's the minimum $10 million. That's what you need to come with as a project for the GCF. Anything below
1: minimum $10 million US dollars.
0: Yes,
1: that's the minimum.
0: Yeah, any project below $10 million, it's not that it's not viable.
1: Yeah,
0: it's just administration wise,
1: $10 million US dollars. That's the minimum.
0: $10 million US dollars. So a project you can't bring
1: to,
0: me.
1: You want to give a startup $10 million US dollars?
0: Well, NC. if the startup has the capacity, so that's absorption capacity, and they have a viable project. Because you could be a startup, you want to buy equipment, you want to not only buy equipment, you want to hire staff. So you need enough capital to get you going.
1: Mm-hmm.
0: Okay? Is $10 million too much for a startup?
1: $10 million US dollars. Can I equivalate it to Zambian kwacha? $10 million US dollars into kwacha, right?
0: Mm-hmm.
1: Sorry, NC, I have to do this. So that,
0: no problem. No problem.
1: So that we are just on the same page.
0: Mm-hmm.
1: Okay.
0: Mm-hmm.
1: So that's...
0: No, that's $10. If you said $10.
1: Oh, sorry. Say $10 million.
0: Yes, $10 million.
1: $10 million. I have to write it properly. It's $10 million, right?
0: $18 million kwacha.
1: So $18 million kwacha.
0: Mm-hmm.
1: Okay, that's okay. That's minimum, right? So minimum is $18 million kwacha. Okay, okay.
0: So in the $18 million kwacha.
1: So even beekeeping, my minimum is $18 million.
0: So kwacha. When you come beekeeping, and so you want to do it on your own?
1: Let's say, for instance, sole trader.
0: Mm-hmm.
1: Yeah.
0: So you want your beekeeping. So that's what I enjoy. That I did mention to you to say, beekeeping. Your end product is what? Honey. You may be looking to say, okay, maybe all you want is 500,000 kwacha.
1: Mm.
0: You want to make the beehives and then get those beehives into place. And then maybe then from there you can start selling your honey.
1: Yeah.
0: Why not get a loan from the bank?
1: Mm.
0: Because that's the sort of funding that banks will be able to, to give you.
1: Yeah.
0: Okay.
1: Yeah.
0: But when you say, okay, now I want to scale up, because the bank will start you off.
1: Yeah.
0: And then you say, I want to scale up. I need to do this countrywide.
1: Yeah, I want to participate under the AFCFTA. I want to be exporting to Tanzania, Malawi.
0: Now you have
1: money. So there's the packaging, there's the machinery, there's the transportation. You even create employment now.
0: That
1: actually, NC's 18 million kwacha is very little. You need to increase it.
0: I thought you were the one who was a bit scared when I said 10 million. So the minimum is $10 million, and then we start going up.
1: Okay.
0: With the adaptation fund, when we start a project, Zambia as a country, we are given a window of $25 million per, just that's per, pro, per, it's our window as a country.
1: $25 million,
0: single country.
1: $25 million US dollars. Is this per year or?
0: No. It's cumulative.
1: It's cumulative.
0: Yes. So it can accumulate to $40 million.
1: Okay.
0: Okay.
1: Yeah.
0: So, but then you find that we have different individuals or different organizations. I'm yet to see an individual come through and ask for their project to be presented under adaptation fund. One of the things that I really need to mention to any of these funds that I've talked about is that they are what we call, for the Green Climate Fund, we've got accredited entities. Remember I talked about accreditation?
1: Mm-hmm.
0: So this accredited entity will access those funds on your behalf. You work with them. Okay, so like you want to access funds from the Green Climate. When we refer you to an accredited entity, whether it's ZANACO or UNDP or any other, you work with them. and they'll present the project on your behalf. Okay. And they'll manage, they'll help you manage the fund and report back to the fund on your behalf.
1: Mm-hmm.
0: So you're not going to be the one on your own. Okay. So it's a partnership to ensure that you are able to account for the resources that are given to you.
1: Yeah.
0: So through the accredited entities, national implementing entity, you work together with those. Okay.
1: Yeah.
0: So in Zambia, we have for the GCF, we currently have ZANACO, but we're also getting our Ministry of Finance getting accredited for the Green Climate Fund.
1: Most definitely.
0: For the Adaptation Fund, we don't have anyone yet. We do have Zambia Industrial Commercial Bank going through the process, and it's our hope that we get them accredited ASAP so that we can then have a national implementing entity.
1: Wonderful. In case you are listening and you want to be part and parcel of the program, the number is 0956-200-490. You can send us a text message on that number for your contribution and questions. 0956-200-490. I know some of you, some of us have a lot of these projects, and we've been asking, how do we, you know, propel these projects? How do we use that springboard to ensure that, you know, our projects become bigger? And, you know, we're just innovative and, make good monies out of these projects. Let me just get some calls. Hello, good morning.
2: Good morning.
1: Yes, your name and where are you calling us from?
2: Yes, this is Marvelous from Kamanga.
1: Marvelous Kamanga, from Kamanga. Go ahead with the contribution, sir.
2: Yes, actually, this program is very helpful. And then, like, that's for my contribution. Please, if you want to have, like, more people to apply for this thing, first of all, start with the education sector. There's a group called JETS. There are people there who do these small projects. So you can maybe help them through maybe having people on the ground to be having information in these schools and then the like. Like us Zambians, I think we will support it with all our hearts, because there are people who have more projects now because of just funding and then the like. Actually, this thing is very helpful. Like for me, when I was at school, this project vanished. Now, because of lack of support, money, like it all just went away from my life. Yes, that's my contribution. Actually, this is 100% supportive by Zambians.
1: All right, thank you so much, Marvelous, for your contribution. Calling us from within Lusaka in Kamanga, saying that perhaps maybe NDA should look at these JETS activities,
0: JETS fair.
1: There's crazy projects. I beg your pardon. There's good projects that perhaps maybe you could look at and see, you know, encourage these people to apply. Another text message here says, good morning. Enjoying the program. I'm Mwape from Ndola asking, these monies that the boss in the studio is talking about, are these loans or grants? Thank you so much, Mwape, texting us from Ndola, asking, are these loans or grants? Let's start with these two contributions, MC.
0: Thank you so much, Angel. First and foremost, yes, we take note of the suggestion to visit JETS fairs and sort of identify young scientists and engineers as they are, because I think that's what JETS is, junior engineers and scientists, as they are bringing out their ideas and see how we can support them to fully develop their projects. And it's a very good suggestion. We'll take that on board.
1: Yeah.
0: And then Mwape, on whether they are loans or grants. So Adaptation Fund is purely grants. It's a grant. It's not a repayable grant, but it's a grant that you will have to demonstrate your fiduciary's capacity in terms of managing and working with it. GCF, you get a combination. of loans and grants, depending on what you are asking for. Like, for instance, we recently received, got an approval from GCF for $30 million. It's a grant. Okay? It's a grant, $30 million, a grant that will be used for climate shield financing for smallholder farmers. And it's being going to be implemented with various different partners, like One Acre Fund, Department of Forestry, Pensions and Insurance, and the overarching implementing entity there is Ministry of Finance. So it varies depending on how the structure of your proposal was initially. For private sector, we normally actually, like for banks, and I think this is a call I'm putting out for banks, because our president has been talking about the cost of capital being too high. But we can actually leverage if the financial institutions are able to structure a proposal in such a way that they get a line of credit from GCF, the Green Climate Fund, and then on-lend it at concessional rates, because they'll be borrowing the money from, the banks can borrow money from GCF at lower interest, which they can then pass on the benefit to the SMEs and other entities that may want to borrow. So those structures can be put in place.
1: Okay. Yes. All right. I think you've explained on the financing. I would like us to get into some of the projects that you are supporting.
0: Yeah.
1: And some of the success stories, because sometimes people may be listening to you and they're saying, really, is this real? Let's get into those projects that you are, you know, that you have facilitated for financing, projects that you constantly go and check and say, okay, fine, this is viable, this person is doing well. Let's get into them. I know that you have projects dotted across the country, but perhaps if you could just select so that we appreciate the work that you are doing. But also, just a reminder to our listeners, you can still call in on 0956-200-490. You can also send us a text message on that number so that we just get interactive and we get more clarity on what NDA is doing and how you can benefit from NDA.
0: All right. I think maybe let me begin with what we've been doing recently.
1: Yeah.
0: Then take a step back and go back and show you some of the projects that we've since managed to access funds.
1: Just before you get into that, let's squeeze in. Perhaps maybe this could be a question. Hello, good morning.
2: Hello.
1: Hello. Is your radio cassette off or is the volume turned down?
2: No, I'm listening.
1: Okay, wonderful. Your name and where you're calling us from?
2: Matthews Mlenga, calling from Kanchiria.
1: Your name again?
2: Matthews Mlenga.
1: Mr. Mlenga, how is Kanchiria doing this morning?
2: No, Kanchiria is great.
1: All right, go ahead with the contribution, Mr. Mlenga.
2: Sure. So I'm following the conversation with the NDA. Yeah, which is quite interesting. NDA is doing quite a number of projects, and we recommend the project. So I'm part of a non-government organization, which is promoting sustainable kind of projects in for rural communities. So I just wanted to find out how is the NDA contributing to the sustainable agriculture development, more especially when it comes to finance for irrigation system.
1: For irrigation system, you said?
2: Yes. Okay. Yes, irrigation system, yes. How is the NDA supporting that kind of a project? And also, how is the NDA supporting agroforestry development in Zambia, knowing that agroforestry is one of the sustainable agriculture development that needs to push? So what kind of finance, what kind of support are they giving to farmers in rural areas who are promoting agroforestry? That's something I wanted to find out from the NDA.
1: All right. Thank you so much, Mr. Mlenga. And great to know that Kanchiria is tuned in this morning. Thank you so much.
2: Sure. Thank you very much.
1: Okay. I may have missed, maybe.
0: No. We can answer Mr. Mlenga's question because,
1: Of course,
0: one of the projects I wanted to just also mention is based in Kanchibia. So, Mr. Mlenga, thank you. Yes. Yeah. So, Mr. Mlenga, thank you very much for that question. For the two questions. What are we doing in terms of irrigation? Let me just say this. For Kanchibia, we have a project running right now. It's an irrigation project. We extended, they have a canal. They built a canal. It was only up to 300 meters. Mm-hmm. We've since extended that canal with the financing from the NDA up to, it's now, so 300 plus 800 is what? So that's 1,000. Because our contribution, our extension there was to extend the canal up to 800 meters. So we financed the 800.
1: 11,000 meters.
0: Yeah, we financed the 800 meters extension.
1: Yeah.
0: That canal is used by farmers who've got gardens around the canal. So when they grow their gardens there, they tap the water from the canal into their farm, into their gardens to grow their vegetables. Those vegetables, they sell to the surrounding mines in Kanchibia. Okay. So I was with, I think last week, I was actually in Kanchibia to just verify whether the funds were used for the purpose that they requested them for. And I'm happy to report to the nation to say we were so impressed to see the effort that the community rallied themselves to come together and supported the contractor in building that canal. So we are contributing in terms of irrigation in that sense. There are other initiatives that, because we don't go to the communities to impose on them to say, do this project. Mm. The communities come to us and tell us to say, this is what we want to do. This is what will help us. And then we respond in that effect. So these funds that were used actually are government funds. Okay. Government gives us an allocation, and that allocation for community empowerment projects.
1: Okay.
0: So we we selected as a pilot because we responded to the 2023-2024 drought.
1: Yeah.
0: So we said, okay, we need to do something for communities. Instead of talking about climate change in theory, on the tables, in the offices, let's go to the communities and let's find out what is it that they are grappling with. So we then engaged our district offices and the provincial offices and asked them to identify the most vulnerable communities in their districts, two districts per province.
1: Mm.
0: So we went to five provinces, two districts per province. There was an identification that was done. Then we packaged the proposals together with the district offices and the provincial. Once that was done, then we started disbursing the funds. Mm. Each district was allocated 1 million kwacha.
1: Yeah.
0: So that 1 million kwacha is what now they use to implement. Others did fish farming.
1: Mm-hmm.
0: So two districts in Eastern Province, I'll remember the other one. And then in Shuangando as well, in Northern Shuangando and Kanchibia, Shuangando they did beekeeping. And then in Kanchibia, they did the canal.
1: Yeah.
0: In Southern Province, in Kalomo, they did fish ponds and beekeeping as well. And they are also now going to, in Zimba, they are doing a farmer school, like a farmer school.
1: Yeah.
0: In Mungwi, they've done planting of rice.
1: Mm.
0: You know, they're doing rice fields. In Lunte, they're doing also fish ponds and oil production.
1: Mm.
0: They're producing oil from their groundnuts. So you see, we and all these projects, we did not go to tell them to do this. They came up with those ideas, and we supported them. We financed the activities, and now what it is that not only have we built resilience in the communities, but we've brought about economic activities. Now those families, some of them, when you hear their stories, they're saying, out of this, I'm hopeful that now I will not be struggling to find money to buy uniforms for my child. Or now we know that we'll get proper protein from the fish once the fish is ready. So, and the excitement and the joy that you get to see in the people, you realize to say, this is what having impact is all about, to help someone move a step further. So we are in these spaces doing these projects for communities. That is that this is now an envelope that comes from the treasury of the Zambian government, not funds coming from GCF, not funds coming from Adaptation Fund.
1: Yeah.
0: So you can see that government is not just talking. Government is walking the talk.
1: Yeah.
0: Okay.
1: Let's squeeze in another caller. Oh, we've lost that one, but you can call us back. 0956-200-490. Someone says, good morning. I'm really enjoying the program. I'm Daniel from Solwezi. I bought a plot. I want to start up a poultry, but I have no finance. Daniel from Solwezi. We'll get back to you, Daniel. Hello, good morning.
3: Good morning. How are you?
1: Very well. Your name and where are you calling us from?
3: I am calling within Lusaka.
1: Your name?
3: You are talking to Morgan.
1: Yes. Chilonda. Yes, Mr. Chilonda, go ahead with the contribution.
3: Good morning, the guest.
0: Good morning, sir.
3: Now, the minimum investing in this project, I have seen, is too high. It's investors. Can the Zambian manage? We want to engage into these activities, because you have said the minimum is 10 million. And I'm listening. The market has calculated, found that is 18 million, which is formerly 18 billion. But now we are saying the best is 18 million. Is it possible for any citizen to invest in this or to form the group? Kuzonka Ndalama is, because it's too hard. Then the issue is that it's very good to agriculture, because it's about agriculture is number one all over the world, because everybody who in the office, a teacher, a pupil, have eaten something. And it's very important to talk about agriculture. Agriculture is the number one. Is about your life, because if you are not eaten, you cannot wear a suit, you cannot wear a tie. A military person cannot learn, a teacher, a pupil cannot learn because of hunger. We want to fight hunger. And the other point is that we are talking about, we've seen now the meteorological department warning that there is fuel energy coming. We need deep more maize, so that we don't know what is going on. That's what I want to thank you very much.
1: All right, thank you so much, Mr. Chilonda, calling us from within Lusaka. 0956-200-490. I'm asking for the contact for Mr. Katontoka. I'm Matthews Mulenga. Restoration for Community Justice. Okay. Thank you so much. Okay, let's also get into this caller. Okay, I think you could respond to Daniel from Solezi that says he bought a plot and he's got a poultry. So he's asking how can he go about with applying for finance? And then I think Mr. Chilonda was also talking about absorption on the minimum of this finance that they could apply for.
0: So I think let's also be categorical in specifying and pointing people in the right direction. Eh? So you heard me talk about this is about climate finance. And like for Daniel, who has a pottery, that's a business, eh? It's a good business, and I would encourage you to persevere. CEC is one avenue, or the banks. In terms of the NDA coming in to help you with your pottery business, I think, like I did indicate, at this particular stage, it's something that we are not able to finance an individual's personal project to say, okay, like I'll clarify, because I said a person, an individual can apply.
1: Yeah.
0: And the minimum is what, the threshold is what also Mr. Mulenga? Mr. Chilonda has just alluded to.
1: Yeah.
0: So you can see the disparity there already. Okay. So yes, Daniel, do not give up. Continue to persevere. Knock on the door for CEC for that small loan for starting up your pottery. Or go to the bank and ask for a loan. Sell your chickens. Start. When you want to scale up and grow and become big, and you have the capacity to absorb the 18 million, the minimum, and there's a climate rationale, what we call climate rationale, a justification that this project is helping the environment, climate change, then we are able to come in and step in and assist. Okay. If it's an adaptation concept to say you, it has to do with your livelihood, because this is livelihood now. Mm-hmm. You are starting up a pottery because it is affecting your livelihood and you want to now generate income to be able to sustain yourself. So there, that's why I'm saying it is more veneering, more towards the business, as opposed to a climate financing, a climate change project. Mm-hmm. So again, we can sit down and discuss with you and show you how best you can structure it or position your requisition. As for the issue of absorbing the 18 million and it's too huge for anybody, that is, I will not say it's huge, but it varies based on your expectation, your project. Mm. So if your project hasn't got that capacity to absorb, like we're talking about Daniel's project, Daniel would not be coming to say, I need 18 million to start a pottery. Yeah. So even for others, 18 million is even too small.
1: Yeah.
0: Okay. So it's best we weigh ourselves, where do I fit in this space, and how can I be helped? Mm. And or how can I move from here to be able to put in a proper proposal to respond and access those funds, as it were.
1: Mm.
0: So 18 million is relative.
1: Yeah.
0: It may be higher for others. It may be small for
1: especially
0: others.
1: For people that want to upskill and go international, SADC region, they're saying, look, 18 million NC is too little.
0: Mm.
1: We need maybe 50 million just for us to, you know, get into the market.
0: Yeah.
1: All right. I've also wanted to ask one. Yeah.
0: So I don't think I finished answering the Kanchibia.
1: The Kanchibia. Okay, Kanchibia. Very quickly, because we have another caller.
0: The Kanchibia, so we've got the irrigation. We support irrigation.
1: Mm.
0: And we respond. We're responding to the directive. We need to, so there's directive to grow maize throughout, where the president was even talking about.
1: The
0: we
1: entire
0: need to
1: year.
0: Have, yes, we okay. need to have irrigation. So irrigation is one of our priority areas that we promote. In terms of the other aspect that he raised in Kanchibia is not only irrigation, but can we work with them? I think our offices are open. Just reach out and we'll be able to engage and see how we can. But Kanchibia, we're already doing something there.
1: Okay. Someone would say, NC, I'm sure you've seen that the local authorities, such as local councils, are into this sort of huge waste collection. We've seen a lot of dump sites. Mm-hmm. And for others, they see that as an opportunity.
0: Mm-hmm.
1: Perhaps as maybe NDA... whispered deliberately to people in charge of these areas that, look, this is money that you are sitting on.
0: Mm.
1: There's actually money that we could get from whatever is in these dump sites.
0: Mm.
1: We can get financing and we can we can change this into, into something that could be lucrative for not only the society, not only the environment there, not only the communities there, but also for the nation at large. Mm-hmm. Because I remember the conversations of how that we can start generating some form of electricity from waste management. Mm-hmm. And I think those conversations have died down a little bit. But before I conclude on that question, let me just get the last caller. Hello, good morning.
4: Hello, good morning once more.
1: Yes, your name and where you're calling us from?
4: I'm back, it's Mr. Mlenga from Kanchivia.
1: Okay, very quick, Mr. Mlenga.
4: Okay, so I wanted just to ask Mr. Bey on this one. Restoration is a non-governmental organization, like I said, which works farmers. So we have a project that we are thinking of embarking. It's an idea, which is promoting value addition as well as sustainable, it's aimed to reduce the waste

0: Yeah, Zambia had is one of the countries that received or is participating in a project by the GCF called Regain by AGRA. The Regain project is actually addressing those issues that you are raising, the post-harvest losses. So the most important thing that I can say is that because this project is just about to be implemented, to start the implementation, it would be nice of you to engage our offices and see any of the desk officer for the Regain program can then see how they can connect you to AGRA and see where we can go. But post-harvest losses is something that's being dealt with and looked at seriously. Yes, we are able to support your project. We can work together and see how we can help you in achieving your objective with that project. So if you went to the ndazambia.co.zm, our website, and just contact us there, then they will be able to pick it up. Or if you know where our offices are, we are just opposite UTH, Ministry of Green Economy, at the NDA there. Drop by and let's have a chat. I think we can be able to facilitate and see how we can work together with your project.
1: All right. So thank you. Let me ask you my last question that I wanted to ask was on the councils. Mm. So just to summarize it, how can government institutions such as perhaps maybe local authorities, mm-hmm. And even the private sector, mm-hmm. Access these opportunities that are there under NDA through adaptation and also GCF? Mm-hmm. Or perhaps maybe at the end of the day, it has to come from them. They have to show willingness that, look, we've got so many dump sites. So let's work together so that perhaps we can get financing and change the status quo here.
0: Yes. Thank you, Angel, for that question. And I think you've hit the nail on its head. It has to come from them.
1: Okay.
0: And I can't fault them. They've invited us to their meetings where they have the local authorities, annual meetings where they bring all the local authorities in one place. And we do a presentation there and show them the possibilities. So it's information that we've disseminated to them, but any particular council that is interested in knowing how to deal with that issue on their own and would like to be guided through the process, our doors are open. They are most happy. We'll be more than willing to engage and see how we can work together and show them the ropes in terms of how they can access or translate the cash that is sitting in the West. So we can facilitate that. So if there's no capacity in them, we can build that capacity. We can show them and we can point them in the right direction.
1: Yeah, I know you've talked of the Kanchiwia project, you've talked about Kalomo, you've talked about Zimba. Perhaps maybe just in 2 minutes, any other project that you would love to highlight so that also our listeners just appreciate on some of the work that you are doing?
0: Okay, so those projects are already underway and we're just doing a review.
1: Mm-hmm.
0: Before we implement in the remaining five provinces, we're going to follow the same process, but we want to make sure that we
1: also currently are in selected provinces.
0: Yes, select. It's a pilot.
1: Oh, it's a pilot.
0: Yes.
1: Okay.
0: So we wanted to understand, to see how we can help the communities and learn some lessons from there in terms of how best can we implement them.
1: Mm.
0: Because you see, what we want the community to understand is that we are not selective. We are objective. We don't want to say no, but they don't come this side.
1: Mm.
0: So the issue is no, let's go there with a solid offer.
1: Yeah.
0: So that is we are about to start. We'll begin phase two. The other project, like I already mentioned, we recently got that approval from GCF of 30 million grant that is going to go into communities as well. So that 1 acre fund working with the Ministry of Finance, Department of Forest working with the Ministry of Finance, and the PIA working with the Ministry of Finance, they will use those funds to be able to now engage smallholder farmers, riding on the network that 1 acre fund has with the smallholder farmers to implement that project.
1: Mm.
0: And then also, I also mentioned another project from the Adaptation Fund, the first ever in Zambia of $12 million. That one will start next year. Again, that will go through Northern, Central, and Northern Central and Western Province, I think that is where we

0: we're going to have to implement that project. Then there's another project that is also going to be implemented next year. This one we did it again with adaptation fund, but this is about, it's a regional project. We are working together with UNDP to implement that project. It's a $30 million project, but Zambia is allocated $10 million.
1: Okay.
0: Yeah.
1: And say, unfortunately, we'll have to leave it here because
0: no
1: of time.
0: No
1: but
0: worries.
1: I hope we get you for a part two, so that we also just get into these projects that you are doing.
0: Mm-hmm.
1: We understand the technicalities of them, and so that also people that have got similar projects,
0: mm-hmm.
1: you know, can see how they can get in touch with you.
0: Correct.
1: But I know a lot of people have been asking, how do they get in touch with NDA so that they start those preliminary conversations?
0: Yeah.
1: Do you have some sort of help desk number, or can they go through to your Facebook, to your website, so that perhaps they get in touch and start those preliminaries with regards to conversations to accesses finance?
0: Thanks, Angel. I think the best is they go through to our Facebook and our website. There's always within 24 hours we're able to respond and connect with the people.
1: Yeah.
0: The most important thing is that as they get through, they clearly state what sort of help they need.
1: Okay.
0: And leave the contact details, and then they'll be able to, someone will reach out to them.
1: Okay.
0: Yes.
1: Wonderful.
0: Without me giving out my number, so that my number becomes the the hotline.
1: Yeah.
0: Yeah.
1: Anyway, NC, thank you so much for coming through. Today's edition of Chatback. We really appreciate, and I wish you all the best, and hopefully more Zambians can, you know, you said you're yet to see individual sort of applications. What is also your plea to Zambians to come on board? These are opportunities that are there for them, as opposed to saying we're not seeing what government is doing or there are no opportunities. What is your plea to Zambians to ensure that some of these opportunities, they seize them, they, you know, take advantage and just, you know, apply for these funds?
0: Yes. Thank you so much, Angel, for that opportunity. I think for me, as a plea to my countrymen, is that it is about time that we rolled up our sleeves. Let's not not that we are shallow, but when we start something, let's be fully committed. And the end game should not just be, I get the money, then I disappear. Get the money, implement the project, and if it was a loan, pay back so that someone else can come and borrow the same money. You made a joke about CEC monies being depleted. The fact of the matter is that people that have borrowed, have gotten money from, have they paid back? So there's no...
1: Is this a challenge perhaps that you're facing as NDA so far? Not yet?
0: Not yet. I don't think it's a challenge, but we see people come through with a proposal, and you can see the heart is not there. It's just someone wanting to use it maybe to say, okay, maybe if I can get the money then.
1: Yeah.
0: So the issue is, let's be committed to our ideas and push the agenda, see the development that we want to see.
1: Yeah.
0: But other than that, please, please, please, our doors are open. You need help. You need guidance. You need how to structure, you need your capacity built. We are here. We want to build that capacity in you so that then you can access funding. Then you can implement that project that will bring a change, not only in your life, but in your community and overall Zambia.
1: Mr. Akaton Toka, thank you so much for coming through to Chatback today.
0: Thank you so much for having me.
1: All right, this is where this is where we come to the end of the program. Thank you so much to the to people that texted, and also our Facebook viewers. Thank you so much. This is where we call it quits. Up next, we do have the news brief at 11. Then you can join Chipo Chama with today's edition of Lifestyle. My name is Angel Kasawor. Remember to share Jesus boldly, and remember, Chatback is next into your speakers on Friday at 09:15. So make sure you make a date and tune in. Good morning.

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1: With the news in brief, I am Margaret Mwanza. Families A Nation Executive Director Judith Mwila has called on increased public education and awareness on vasectomy, saying the issue requires broader understanding to enable people to make informed decisions. Ms. Mwila says there is a need for adequate dissemination of information on vasectomy so that people fully understand the procedure, its benefits, and its potential effects on families and perceptions of manhood. A senior public health officer in the Ministry of Health, Nikki Simfokwe, has called on the public to ensure that all eligible children under the age of 5 receive the polio vaccine being administered in selected parts of the country. The Ministry of Health on Monday launched the second round of the polio vaccination campaign, which has been implemented in 6 provinces, namely Central, Eastern, Lusaka, Muchinga, Southern and Western. In African news, 2 people have been shot dead in the central Kenyan town of Nanyuki amid protests against U.S. plans to establish an Ebola isolation center at a military base nearby, the BBC has learned. One of the victims was shot in an area close to the Laikipia Air Base where a demonstration was taking place. He died after being brought to the town's hospital by friends. And Israel continued its attacks in southern Lebanon on Tuesday, but did not strike Beirut following a partial ceasefire agreement with the Iran-backed armed group Hezbollah. Lebanon said that under an agreement announced by U.S. President Donald Trump late on Monday, Israeli forces would not bomb the capital in exchange for Hezbollah not attacking Israel. For more news, follow us on our social media platforms. You can find us on Facebook, Instagram, X, and YouTube with the handle RSCV News. My name is Margaret Mwanza. Stay tuned.

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1: I want to encourage somebody. Even if people can turn their backs on you. But he promised never to leave you. He promised never to forsake you. He'll always be there.

0: 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I bless you. El Shaddai Adonai.
1: El Shaddai Adonai.
0: Oh. I bless you too over there.

Somebody say, "There's a God, Adonai, who is at home."

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0: What we say?
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4: You are Alpha and Omega.

Being bold is actually beyond pressing shift keys. It's beyond shaving machines. It's beyond reversing a cancerous disease. Being bold is coming to the understanding that the harvest is more than plenty, but those willing to put in the work are few. Turn quickly to the book of Matthew, past 28 chapters and come to verses 19 and realize the mandate is to look at the world and all its nations and say to ourselves, therefore, I'll go too. I'll go and love my neighbor enough to want to see them in heaven. I'll go and be compassionate enough to share the gospel with no fear, and I'll remember that persecution must be for

0: that it's time we disciples went out to disciple others, to disciple the world into getting to know the God of the Bible. So go ye into the world and share his word boldly. The call is to engage culture for his glory.
1: Our mission is to empower and equip believers for the Great Commission by delivering godly and relevant content
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0: be glad. Let the distant shores rejoice. Clouds and thick darkness surround him. 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Fire goes before him and consumes.
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0: Presidency of Zambia's electoral process. ECZ chairperson Mwangala Zalumis says the new system is the first of its kind in the history of the country, marking a shift from reacting dispute management to proactive conflict prevention. Speaking during the launch in Lusaka today, Ms. Zalumis said the system relies on four pillars, including ensuring that all stakeholders strictly adhere to the electoral code of conduct, preventing electoral conflict before they escalate, managing ongoing disputes professionally and resolving arising disputes expeditiously. The system also empowers members of the public to report threats or live incidents directly, said Ms. Zalumis. Ms. Zalumis said the commission has also approved the revised accreditation guidelines for the 2026 general elections to streamline the accreditation process for all observers, monitors and media, guaranteeing transparency, speed and electronic efficiency. She said the system can be accessed on the Commission's website and USSD on all networks without internet.
1: The Commission has approved and resolved to deploy an innovative conflict management early warning system for the 2026 general election. This historic early warning system is the very first of its kind in our nation's electoral history. It's the first time that this has been introduced. It marks a monumental shift from reactive dispute management to proactive conflict prevention.
0: Opposition Christian Democratic Party leader Danny Pule says his administration will prioritize the completion of the National House of Prayer in Lusaka if voted into office this August. Dr. Pule said his leadership will ensure that funding for the project is provided through the national budget in line with commitments outlined in the party's manifesto, as it has stalled for several years. Speaking in an interview with RCV News, Dr. Pule pledged to complete the construction of the House of Prayer within the first month of assuming. He further said his administration will construct houses of prayer in all 10 provinces and establish similar facilities in every district, as Zambia is a Christian nation. Dr. Pule has since assured the public of enforcing existing laws relating to LGBTQ, arguing that the legislation has not been fully implemented over the years.
2: We shall make sure that we complete the House of Prayer. The House of Prayer that has stagnated, okay, for many years. I shall, under our manifesto, okay, we are going to get the House of Prayer financed by the budget, national budget. If you talk about budget, that was for 8 years my responsibility in the Zambian government. I played in the stabilization of the economy. That had more than 200%. Inflation to where, you know, Zambia became stable. So we shall complete within, you know, we shall start within the first month to, as the budget is approved, to construct the National House of Prayer. It shall be completed.
0: The National Designated Authority, NDA, has called on corporates, government institutions and individuals seeking to invest in climate resilient projects to take keen interest on international climate financing opportunities. NDA National Coordinator Billy Katontoka says international climate funding under the Adaption Fund and the Green Climate Fund is available to support sustainable climate projects in sectors such as agriculture, energy, water, forestry and transport. Speaking when he featured on Christian Voice chatback program in Lusaka today, Mr. Katontoka said Zambians and Zambian entities can access international climate funding via NDA, adding that eligible applicants include individuals, corporates, academic institutions, civil society organizations, and private sector entities. Mr. Katontoka explained that NDA also connects startups and individuals with climate resilient project proposals to relevant technical experts to help ensure that their projects are feasible, sustainable, and meet funding requirements. Projects such as water conservation, waste recycling, solar-powered irrigation systems, renewable energy generation, and bioenergy initiatives are some of the areas that can benefit from financing under the Adaption Fund and the Green Climate Fund, said Mr. Katontoka. Mr. Katontoka further explained that funding from the Adaptation Fund is provided entirely as grants, while the Green Climate Fund offers a combination of grants and loans depending on the nature and scale of the project.
3: And see where we can go. But post-harvest losses is something that's being dealt with and looked at seriously. Yes, we are able to support your project. We can work together and see how we can help you in achieving your objective with that project. So if you went to the ndazambia.co.zm, our website, and contact us there, then they will be able to pick it up. Or if you know where our offices are, we are just opposite UTH, Ministry of Green Economy, at the NDA there. Drop by and let's have a chat. I think we can be able to facilitate and see how we can work together with your project.
0: The Center for Environment Justice, CEJ, with support from the Carter Center Foundation, has introduced the community empowerment component under the Resilient Women for Climate Action and Environmental Justice Project in Lufwanyama District. CEJ Program Coordinator Climate Change and Energy, Daliso Mvula, says the initiative is designed to empower women environmental rights defenders, strengthen climate resilience, and promote inclusive environmental governance. Ms. Mvula explained that the component will run through 2026, aiming to promote alternative sources of livelihoods among women environmental rights defenders, advance inclusive climate governance, and support gender-responsive frameworks for climate adaptation, land governance, and resource management. The initiative is particularly significant because women, girls, and persons with disabilities in rural copperbelt communities face disproportionate impacts of climate change, including floods, water scarcity, and displacement, said Ms. Mvula in a statement issued to RCV News by the CEJ Communications Unit. Ms. Mvula stressed that the component follows consultations that revealed the need for livelihood alternatives to strengthen environmental protection and ensure women are not merely beneficiaries but leaders shaping Zambia's climate resilience agenda.
4: Community empowerment. So, ilelo, tuwala shita training palidi ya shine yama siuku. Because kwa hali ya wala ndira, tatuwa shuwa uku shita shani, fia kushitira masiuku nefintu fimbi. 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No mba, ni mwe voku landa mweka, futi. Lati, mwatu sambidisha. Tuwa totela, bati, kuya shani panta nshichapa moo.
0: In African news, the United States has imposed new sanctions on senior figures from the M23 rebel movement and the FDLR militia, escalating pressure on armed groups, fueling conflicts in Eastern Democratic Republic of Congo. The move signals Washington's determination to enforce commitments made under the Washington Peace Accords. The United States announced fresh sanctions on Tuesday against two commanders accused of playing key roles in the conflict that continues to destabilize Eastern Democratic Republic of Congo. Coming up shortly, U.S. and Iran launch new strikes as Kuwait says airport hit by Iranian drones. This and more. Stay tuned.
5: Young people are under pressure to do what their friends and other young people are doing. 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As a young person, protect yourself from HIV by focusing on your future and achieve your goals and avoid sex before marriage. HIV and AIDS are here and will continue spreading if you do nothing.
6: War against HIV and AIDS. Everybody should act.
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0: And now the rest of the news. The U.S. military said it launched self-defense strikes on Iran overnight and shot down ballistic missiles and drones fired at ships and Gulf countries. The strikes on Qasem Island in the Strait of Hormuz were in response to attempted attacks by Iran across the Middle East, U.S. Central Command said. Iran said it had attacked U.S. bases and helicopters in a regional country using missiles and drones in retaliation. That's the news today. Here is another look at the headlines. The Electoral Commission of Zambia, ECZ, has launched the early warning system to strengthen the integrity, transparency, and efficiency of Zambia's electoral process. The National Designated Authority, NDA, has called on corporates, government institutions, and individuals seeking to invest in climate-resilient projects to take keen interest on international climate financing opportunities. And the United States has imposed new sanctions on senior figures from the M23 rebel movement and the FDLR militia, escalating pressure on armed groups, fueling conflict in Eastern Democratic Republic of Congo. For more news, follow us on our social media platforms. You can find us on Facebook, Instagram, X, and YouTube with the handle RCV News. My name is Margaret Mwanza. Stay tuned.
8: 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The taxpayer identification number, TPIN, of the seller in a visible place. The date the receipt was issued. The name, physical address, and telephone contacts of the seller. 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The serial number of the invoice. 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Failure to prove business transactions leading to increased tax liability and losses. Unfair competition, which may lead to loss of attractive business opportunities. Problems in determining the profits of your business. Fraud, as your clients and employees may easily exploit your business. Estimated assessments, which may not reflect your true business transactions. 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
9: Shh, Nana, don't be shy. We listen, we don't judge. Your first seat at the grown-ups table doesn't have to feel like orientation at school. Being judged for your heat tolerance left, right, and center? Not cool, bro. Not cool. Gogo, please. No need to explain Ukuti back in the day you could take all the heat. We listen. We don't judge. Chomi, pasta, uncle, auntie, mama, papa, everybody, even when. With the side eye ready the moment the flavor chats come up? Don't worry. Some of us like it smoky. Some of us like it sweet. Some of us just like peace. So, meet our new smoky, sweet, sticky, yicky, flame-kissed barbecue flavor something. All flavor, no burn. You like it soft? We listen. We don't judge. Nando's, fire it up.
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They call him Jesus. 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
4: Being bold is actually beyond pressing shift keys. It's beyond shaving machines. It's beyond reversing a cancerous disease. Being bold is coming to the understanding that the harvest is more than plenty, but those willing to put in the work are few. Turn quickly to the book of Matthew, past 28 chapters and come to verses 19 and realize the mandate is to look at the world and all its nations and say to ourselves, therefore, I'll go too. I'll go and love my neighbor enough to want to see them in heaven. I'll go and be compassionate enough to share the gospel with no fear end. I'll remember that persecution must be for his name's sake, because I'm grafted in. To God, we kids are namesakes. The practicality requires me to step into faith. Convos to point to the true source in the Bible to pronounce the gospel. I share my

0: And realize that it's time we disciples went out to disciple others, to disciple the world into getting to know the God of the Bible. So go ye into the world and share his word boldly. The call is to engage culture for his glory.
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0: Media.
1: Good afternoon. You are tuned into Radio Christian Voice, and of course, your beautiful host here with you on Share Jesus Boldly. I am Faith Kasolo.
2: And I am Tamoni Dakamono. You know that Share Jesus Boldly is a program on which we get to talk about how to live loudly and unapologetically for the one who saved us. That's our Lord and Savior, Jesus Christ.
1: Hallelujah.
2: Yebo. Ew. He saw you say hallelujah and I was like, yebo.
1: Yeah, right?
2: What, what happened to amen? But okay.
1: Oh, man. So today on Share Jesus Boldly, we are excited to have you tuning in with us. Of course, if you are tuned in from Indola and Livingston, your frequency is 98.9, Chipata 98.1, Kapiri Mposhi 101.1, Kitwe 105.3, Lusaka 106.1, Solwezi 106.5, and of course, welcome if you are tuned in from our radio website, rather, and that is www.rcv.co.zm.
2: For sure. That's rcv.co.zm. And we love to know where it is that you are tuned in from. You know, our dearest lady, Faith, mentioned the various frequencies. So we want to know exactly where it is that you're tuned in from this particular moment. Now, you know that Share Jesus Boldly is a program on which we host conversations around sharing our faith with others and doing it so boldly. For many of us, it's not that we wanted to just keep quiet simply because, you know, it ends at us getting to know Jesus and loving him. No need to share it with others. We want to, but sometimes we don't know how to do it boldly. Hence the name, Share Jesus Boldly. So we're not just, telling you or encouraging you to go out there and share Jesus boldly, but it's also about getting equipped together. So, yeah, together.
1: Together. Together. I love how she says that. Together, of course.
2: Yeah, so yeah. This is what we are going to be doing. Now, you know, one of the things that we talk about as a means to evangelize is inviting someone to church, right? Now, this is something that Faith and I have been thinking about in the 21st century. Girl, you were the one who started this conversation. What were you thinking about before bringing this to, you know, to the table?
1: That's actually an interesting question. I think in general, when it comes to asking people to come to church, mm-hmm. right?
2: Yeah.
1: With you or just inviting them to your place of worship, it's a bit intimidating.
2: It is. It is.
1: To be honest, like just telling someone, hey, you want to come to my church? And they're like, oh, not again. You know, you already feel like you know what they're going to say. You already feel like you know their answer. You feel like you know how they're going to respond. And most times, most people are like, oh, yeah, they'll say yes in the moment. And then maybe later on they'll just disappear quietly, you know, they don't want to be associated with that. So it's one of those things that you kind of have to think about, what is your approach and how do you invite somebody to church?
2: Mm-hmm. absolutely. Now, getting the conversation is where most of us fail, right? But then beyond that is also doing church with others in modern times, in the digital space. And something that we also need to consider is inviting somebody for an online service. Have you ever done that? Please answer this question twofold. Mm-hmm. Firstly, your first online church experience, and then secondly, inviting somebody to do online church with you.
1: That's actually an interesting question. Well, my first online church experience was a couple years ago. A particular church, pretty well-known church really, had an online stream on YouTube. And somehow it just landed on my feed and I was like, click, let's watch. Yeah. And I actually started following that church and their programs for quite a while in terms of like every Sunday or every other Sunday when they would post their live streams and that type of thing, I would be a part of it. I would tune in, especially because like the time difference made it easier. So even if I did go to physical church, I'd still be able to do online church later. So that experience has been interesting. And I'm sure we'll get into that a bit later. But inviting someone to online church, I think I've done it in the sense of if I see a sermon that I like or that's nice and that type of thing, I'll share it with somebody.
2: Mm.
1: Yeah, I think that's how far I've gone. Because online church is good, but you really have to find a proper fellowship place online that you feel like, okay, yeah, I can recommend this to others. Mm-hmm. Yeah. Mm-hmm. How about you?
2: So for me, my first online church experience, could I count that those days, you know, the free to air church channels?
1: I think that counts actually.
2: It counts, yeah. Okay, I don't know if I should say that's online, but yeah, but basically
1: that's
2: traditional media.
1: Actually,
2: yes,
1: yeah.
2: It is, it, yeah. So doing church, you know, where distance is a factor, but you're following service on TV. That's my first experience, and it was great. And honestly, I feel the move of God's spirit even in the room, you know, and doing it with the family, so amazing. It's that kind of thing where we'd even know that, okay, the live service is going to be on a Sunday from this time to this time, and would follow the weekly services as well, or in the middle of the week and beyond. So it was great stuff. And it's been, I've never really had a problem with online church.
1: Yes. You know, from your story, what I'm getting is the same excitement you'd have at a physical church, you kind of have that as well. Like, the experience is not, like, separated, so to speak.
2: Well, trust me, you can definitely tell the difference, but online church is awesome. Online church is awesome, but
1: it's convenient.
2: It is convenient,
1: well.
2: Exactly. Mm-hmm. Oh, we also need to talk about that.
1: Yeah.
2: But online church is awesome and convenient. Trust me, it comes in. You're able to tune in no matter how far you are. You still say, I attended service today, though online. But something about gathering together in the physical. But today we'll talk about the, you know, there's another part of the question I forgot to answer. Inviting someone to church.
1: Yes.
2: I'd say the same. I'd share sermons, you know, sermons online with people around, and also service. So the church that I go to, Mount Zion Christian Center, does online services. And you told me, you know, shameless plug, she attended. Yeah, but so we do online service, and we take it as, okay, people are actually attending service. So I'd share the live streams. I'll share the live streams with others, my friends on Facebook, my contacts on WhatsApp. And let's not forget the Easter conference. The Easter conference by RCV.
1: Mm-hmm.
2: And so we've had it for quite a number of years now, you know, since the times of COVID. There was a gap that needed to be filled. Like,
1: right.
2: Church gatherings had come to a halt. What did we need to do? Because we still needed to pray.
1: We still needed a community.
2: Exactly.
1: We still needed a fellowship.
2: Exactly.
1: Yeah.
2: So, yeah, I would also share, and I still do share content from, you know, the online conference.
1: Mm-hmm.
2: So, listen, you still need to pray. Whether you're on the bus, you can just put your headsets on and you listen to the sermons, worship together, you know?
1: Mm-hmm. Absolutely. I hear what you're saying. And I think it's going to be a very interesting topic we're going to be talking about today, because there's so much to unpack.
2: There's
1: so much to unpack. Like, is just sharing a link enough? Is that evangelizing?
2: Why have you come for us today?
1: I'm just saying.
2: What do you have against us? Now, I'm looking forward to the conversation for sure. And so should you. Just answer this question. Have you invited somebody to do church with you online? Because maybe they gave you an excuse of, I can't make it to church.
1: The physical
2: building, because, no, I work on Sundays or anything. But have you invited them to church online? And what was their response? Would love to hear from you. Send a text message to 0956-200490. That's 0956-200490. Now, you know how we keep it heavy in terms of music in the first hour of the program. Let's get to some of it. And you know that youthful type of music, but we'll start on a very easy note. Here is Fearless by Esther Chung.
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0: awesome music right there. We are still in the first hour of the program, which is Share Jesus Boldly. You're tuning in only now. We are so glad that you've made this awesome decision. My name is Temwani Dakamono and I'm with my co-host
1: Faith Kasolo.
0: Hola. Alrighty. And so we want to ask you this question. Yeah. Have you followed Share Jesus Boldly on WhatsApp? Yes, we've got a WhatsApp channel. If you're hearing this information for the very first time, you should know that you need to follow Share Jesus Boldly. Because how are you going to start this journey to boldness if you're not taking those necessary steps? What necessary steps are we talking about? Following the channel. I know it sounds very
1: but it's a good question to ask. Well, have you joined the WhatsApp channel? And if you haven't, let me give you a brief on how you can. So basically, on your WhatsApp app, go to the channel section and type in Share Jesus Boldly. It should pop up with a purple logo and just click follow. And you'll be getting our updates and every good thing that we'll be sharing on there that will help you and equip you in terms of being bold for Jesus, but also conversations that can help you in this journey on, you know, sharing your faith with others, encouraging people and that type of thing. But of course, if you cannot find us on WhatsApp, you can send a text message.
0: For sure, on 0956-200-490. 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You can include your name and that you want to be a part of the community on WhatsApp, but you haven't been able to find the channel or to follow it, and we'll be able to send you a link directly. You can also send that very message or that very request on Facebook, TikTok, Instagram, our social media platforms. Basically, send a direct message, honestly, on any of our posts. Just comment saying, I want to be a part of the WhatsApp channel. Response na ka link mwaziwaka. Yeah, but we'll do just that for you because we want to grow. We want us to grow together with you. And if the community is what you're looking for, you want people who are have the same fire or a similar fire, or you want a fire to be rekindled, but you know that even as the body of Christ, we help one another grow. So this community is very, very relevant for you and I. Now, getting back to our conversation, remember what we are asking is, when was the last time, or rather, yeah, when did you last invite somebody to do online church with you? And what was their response? Now, this question is stemming from our conversation for today, which is how effective is online church when it comes to evangelizing? You know, especially when we hear different excuses, even as a child of God, even as a Christian, you've given an excuse before of not going to church because maybe you are working or maybe you had to do other things. Well, listen, church came to your home.
1: Mm-hmm.
0: Right there.
1: The Lord met you. Okay. You saw online that a church service was on. You clicked on that. How is that experience for you? Did you enjoy it?
0: Exactly. And so if you did, and not only enjoy it, but you were highly impacted by it, did you go ahead and also share a link to the online service with somebody you knew would be blessed by the service? And how did that go? What was their response? We are taking everybody to church.
1: Absolutely. Nobody's getting left behind.
0: No, we are not leaving anyone behind, for sure. So let us know on the various avenues. As you send a text message, include your name and where you're texting from. Once again, 0956-200-490. So now, Faith, just run us through what it is we're going to be doing in the coming hours, the third and final.
1: Right. So we will be discussing this a little bit further, talking about obviously how effective online church is when it comes to evangelizing, but also have you invited somebody to online church and how did that go? We're going to be discussing that a little bit further, tackling a few questions that might be a little bit tricky. And yeah, I think it's one of those conversations that we really need to unpack because there's so much to discuss about this and understand when it comes to this topic. We will also be doing Truth or Trap, my dear sis's very exciting and favorite game that she loves.
0: Please and thanks.
1: Yes. We're going to be enjoying that game a little bit later, and you know, just getting to get our brains thinking and getting into our scriptural, you know, part of our minds and trying to understand, is this a truth? Is it a trap? What is going on? And of course, we're going to still be enjoying some good music and good sounds. Yeah.
0: You know how we do it. But of course, throughout the whole program, we keep it interactive and we are looking forward to hearing from you. Let's get back to more music. As Faith said,

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Hope is fading. 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
5: Your favorite songs done by Esther Chungu?
2: Mama, yes.
5: Okay,
2: yeah, yes.
5: So, Mama. Any part in that song, any verse that you can sing? 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
2: Mama.
5: Yeah?
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2: 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The Bemba.
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1: With the news in brief, I'm Patrick Muhau. Opposition Liberal Democrats Party leader and 2026 presidential aspirant Xavier Chungu has been formally arrested and charged with multiple offences relating to the alleged disclosure of classified information and seditious practices. Zambia Police Public Relations Officer Godfrey Chilabi says Mr. Chungu, who is former Zambia Security Intelligence Service Director General, faces a total of 11 charges arising from incidents alleged to have been occurred in Lusaka. Luapula Province Principal Public Relations Officer Emmanuel Maseko has disclosed that Luapula Province is projected to produce the highest tons of cassava in the country during the 2025 to 2026 agricultural season. Mr. Maseko pointed out that the 2025 to 2026 crop forecasting survey shows that the province will this year produce approximately 1.23 million metric tons of cassava from over 104,000 hectares planted, accounting for the largest contribution to national cassava output. In African news, the United States has imposed new sanctions on senior figures from the M23 rebel movement and the FDLR militia, escalating pressure on armed groups, fueling conflict in Eastern Democratic Republic of Congo. The move signals Washington's determination to enforce commitments made under the Washington's peace accords. And the U.S. military said it launched self-defense strikes on Iran overnight and shot down ballistic missiles and drones fired at ships and Gulf countries. Iran said it had attacked U.S. bases and helicopters in a regional country using missiles and drones in retaliation. For more news, follow us on our social media platforms. You can find us on Facebook, Instagram, X, and YouTube with the handle RCV News. My name is Patrick Muhau. Stay tuned.
0: Each taxpayer is required to keep evidence of economic activities or business transactions, such as books, records, or invoices, as required by law, and submit or present the data or documentation required by the Zambia Revenue Authority accurately and timely in accordance with the tax laws.
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3: Being bold is actually beyond pressing shift keys. It's beyond shaving machines. It's beyond reversing a cancerous disease. Being bold is coming to the understanding that the harvest is more than plenty, but those willing to put in the work are few. Turn quickly to the book of Matthew, past 28 chapters and come to verses 19 and realize the mandate is to look at the world and all its nations and say to ourselves, therefore, I'll go too. I'll go and love my neighbor enough to want to see them in heaven. I'll go and be compassionate enough to share the gospel with no fear end. I'll remember that persecution must be for his name.

0: Realize that it's time we disciples went out to disciple others, to disciple the world into getting to know the God of the Bible. So go ye into the world and share his word boldly. 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
2: 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Welcome to share Jesus boldly.

0: We're in the second hour of Share Jesus Boldly. If you're tuning in only now, we are so glad that you have done so. I mean, you may be a little late, but listen, the party is still going on and it's getting awesomer and awesomer. 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Now, remember, the conversation is on how effective online churches when it comes to evangelizing. Yeah, so let's get straight into our conversation, girly. First things first.
1: Yeah.
0: Does online church actually reach non-Christians, or it's mostly just us? By us, I mean, you know, Christians. Believers. Yes.
1: Man, that's actually a very interesting question, because I feel like to some extent, it does reach a percentage of non-believers or people who are not in the faith or people who, you know, are just curious about Christianity. But I think majority are definitely Christians, because most churches have started this online church streaming and live streaming based on their physical churches that actually exist. Mm. You know, and so because of that, they already have a following, a large following of their own people, their own church members. So it's kind of like, there's that large percentage of people they already know, people who are already believers, people who are already familiar with the content, the preaching, the sermons, the pastor, and all of that. However, I do think that there is a few people here and there, let's not say few, because we can't really measure, but I do believe that there's quite a number of people who are non-believers who do come and click on that sermon, click on that live stream, and they're new to the faith, or they maybe never even knew about Jesus. I've heard a couple of testimonies about that before. Mm-hmm. Yeah.
0: Well, it definitely, online church does reach non-Christians. Mm-hmm. I mean, even when it comes to algorithms, mm-hmm. right? So, yeah, if an unbeliever is somewhat searching on faith-related content, that content, like maybe on the TikTok lives, the Sunday services, will definitely follow them on their For You page, on their newsfeed and whatnot. Sometimes this content will pop up on your feed even when you haven't followed the pages.
1: True.
0: Right? So that happens, especially if your following is pretty big. So somehow your content keeps being pushed further and further and further. So it will reach non-Christians. Also because digital platforms are, these are, should I say, very wide fields? No. The ground is big.
1: Yeah, the platforms.
0: Exactly. Yes. Mm-hmm. The reach is pretty, it's very possible to expand your territory online.
1: Absolutely. I agree with that. Now, you know, in our topic of, you know, what we're talking about today, obviously we have to highlight that we are in a digital age. Mm-hmm. And being in a digital age means that technology kind of takes it takes first place in this age and day as well. However, you know, there are people who think that, for somebody to be saved, you have to be in a church building and you have to receive the prayer, the salvation prayer, and somebody comes and prays for you. But with, like I said, digital age, technology, and social media nowadays, you know, we have YouTube, right? So can somebody get saved through YouTube? Can they actually receive Christ without any human contact, you know, physically? But maybe they're watching a sermon, they're listening to somebody preach, and maybe the pastor or whoever's talking invites them to receive in Christ. Do you think it's possible?
0: Very, very much so. So here's the thing. I love how with online church, there's all those considerations. At least I've experienced it with the church I'm going to now and churches that I've also been to who've gotten up to speed with digital evangelism. So what happens is, if there's that altar call, or yes, yeah, there's a calling for those who'd want to, you know, receive Jesus as their Lord and Savior, or they want to get born again. After there's that prayer and everything, there will be a request for those people who've, you know, finally decided to follow Jesus to send in a text message or get in touch with the church to just say that they finally gave their lives to Christ. Okay. And then from there, you see that there is the possibility of a journey on discipleship. Yes. Let me give an example. Hallelujah Challenge. I don't know if you follow the Hallelujah Challenge. You do?
1: I mean. Yes.
0: Okay, Makonga.
1: I'm just saying. Yeah, you know. It's a really interesting platform. And like you said, the
0: Ogema Konga. Yeah. I don't know if it's... What does Ogema Konga mean?
1: I think it means like... The
0: drums? Yeah, beat the drums
1: like
0: or... Yeah, so dance to anyway. Yeah. Listen, the drums somewhere.
1: Okay,
0: there.
1: Distracted girl.
0: Yes, yeah. So... A Hallelujah Challenge, right? Obviously, it's online. Very few gather. Okay, so it's mostly where the people who are gathered physically will stream from. Right? That's where the content is going to come from.
1: Right.
0: But there's many people far and wide, beyond continental borders and whatnot, that are following the online services, the online sessions, rather. And so now at the end, Pastor Nathaniel will say things like, okay, for those who definitely want to get born again, he will lead them, guide them in prayer. And many will, you know, will just respond to that call. And he'll talk about feedback. But that's not the only example. I'll give an example of my own churches there. Quite a number of churches as well. As the Spirit of God would lead, you know, an altar call is made. And you'll see in the comment section, people will say, I have decided today to follow Jesus. And the thing is, though, for you to be saved, you need to believe in your heart that Jesus is Lord. You believe in your heart, right? That Jesus is Lord. Yes. And then confess with your mouth that Jesus is Lord. So you do that however far, however wide, Jesus will meet you right there. Mm-hmm. Yeah. Unless you have a different line of thought.
1: I think you're on point with that. But I think in terms of the church, the resources to follow up on a person who's received Christ, I feel like they're not that common. But you did mention with the Hallelujah Challenge as well. At the end, I have seen that they do have resources. They take you through discipleship if you're a new believer. If you've received Christ on that particular day or however, you know, you accepted Christ in that challenge, Hallelujah Challenge thing, they do give resources to say, okay, send a text or, you know, fill this form. Yeah, usually it's like fill a form and we'll get in touch with you. But I feel like that's not so common with other platforms. Like if you randomly stumble upon a preacher you've never met, never seen before, they do an altar call, but that's where it stops. What then? What next?
0: I think that, so I think the what next is something that we have to measure even further on in the conversation. Right. But we can agree that people can get saved.
1: Absolutely.
0: And they are getting saved even as they listen to YouTube sermons or they attend online service.
1: Absolutely. God is not limited to just being in a church building. I think that's what we need to realize. Like, he can meet you anywhere. There are people who have given their lives to Christ just by, you know, that feeling of conviction. Maybe they're drinking an alcohol and they just feel the conviction of God. Like, it doesn't need physical human contact. Of course, it's important, but it's God can use any way and any means to reach a person to bring them to know him. Yeah.
0: Point blank. Now, what can I say? Let's talk about the barriers.
1: Yeah.
0: Is online church lowering barriers for church seekers or making faith seem too, should I say, too convenient? So when we talked about convenience earlier, we were talking about how, okay, I could just, you know, press play on the sermon whilst eating my breakfast, whilst in bed. I'll probably sleep and listen to it. I've done that before. Yeah. And things like that. But then now we have to get to understand the whole, you know, this part of the conversation on online church.
1: Mm-hmm. Man, has it? I feel like in a way, the digital world has made it very convenient for us. It's made it very convenient because you're not in a hurry. You're not in a hurry to, oh my gosh, church is at 9. I need to get ready. I need to do this. I need to, you know how back in the day, like church was an actual thing you would be prepared for the night before or, you know, on a Friday, you already know what you're wearing. You already know what time you're going to leave the house and that type of thing. But now it's like, oh, okay, church is online. I don't really have to do much. I just have to have internet and make sure that I'm online on time. So in a way, it has made us, it's made it quite convenient for us. However, I do think that, yes, it does. It has lowered the barrier a little bit because I think in a way, you find that a lot of people are not taking church as seriously as they used to because of the way that it's become so accessible online. You don't really need to put too much effort. You're just going for the sermon or just to be, you know, at church online. But I think sometimes you do forget that, you know, there's that effort, that thing of like community and fellowship with others in physical context where you actually go to a physical church and that type of thing. Yeah. What do you think?
0: I'd say the same. Kind of like how when digital Bibles came, like the YouVersion app, you know, I know there's antagonism. People are saying, no, how can you read the Bible digitally on your phone that has so many apps? You will be distracted. True, but trust me, there is a lot of pros when it comes to the Bible. I myself get to enjoy those benefits of having the Bible on my phone. I'm on the bus, and honestly, I even feel malnourished because I haven't read the word of God, and I would just open scripture. And in that moment, trust me, my mind is not going to be wandering in the bus, but I would just be meditating on God's word. It's very, very possible. But on lowering the barriers, yes. And unfortunately, because of how comfortable we'd want to get sometimes as human beings, we can slack in that area of well-preparedness of church or just taking it as seriously as we should. Now, I think that would also bring the whole conversation of discipline and how we just want to make sure that we are not distracted by our own comfort, you know? Mm-hmm. Because the thing is, the whole purpose of bringing it to you where you are is so that you don't have an excuse. You know?
1: That's actually a good point.
0: Yeah.
1: That is a good point. You don't have an excuse. Because obviously when it comes to physical church, you're like, nah, I don't have transport. I don't have money. I don't have this. Or you, just so many things, factors pop up as to why you can't show up physically.
0: Mm-hmm.
1: Now the digital aspect, the online aspect has been provided. And it's like, what's your excuse now? What are you gonna say? Apart from data, we can get that one. Data, yeah. You know, tech network.
0: It do be tripping sometimes, yeah. But I get you. Yeah.
1: Apart from that, what else, you know?
0: Mm-hmm. Yeah. And you see, that's the thing. And whilst, yes, we say most of the times when we say we haven't gone to church, we call them excuses. But yeah, they are genuine reasons for not being able to attend physical service. I mean, we have done so. Maybe relocation to a new place. You haven't yet found a place to congregate at. The bus fare perhaps is, you don't have enough. You don't have enough money to commute. And that's genuine as well. And that's where online service comes in as really convenient, as handy. But the question is, okay, since you're not able to go, but how serious will you take the service? So that's another conversation. So also, how deliberate are we with taking it seriously? For us, the believers, who know the importance of this word that is being preached, no matter how far we are from, you know, the physical church building.
1: Yeah, that is interesting, honestly, and a good food for thought moment because discipline is everything. You know, aside from that, of course, we know the factors that could hinder you from, you know, physical church and even online church and that type of thing. But like you mentioned earlier, we can't disregard the pros that are in this whole thing regarding this. I like how you mentioned like the Bible app, for instance. I love the fact that it has an audio Bible. You can just put on your headphones and listen to the scriptures being read to you. That's something that 20, 30, 40 years ago never existed.
0: Mm.
1: And these things have helped people grow in their faith, have helped me grow in my faith and that type of thing. So I think there are so many benefits of online church, as much as physical church also has amazing, amazing, amazing benefits and that type of thing.
0: Mm.
1: But in a way, yes, we need to strike a balance between, you know, the discipline aspect and the convenience and how serious are we taking it and that type of thing.
0: Very true.
1: Yeah. But in line with what we're talking about as well, you know, when we look at fruit that we produce, right, as Christians, as believers of Christ, as disciples of Jesus, how do we measure this online? Because is there a way to measure online discipleship?
0: Yes. Yes, there is. But that is, trust me, there has to be an active exchange of information between the people who are, you know, the people who are conducting the services and also reaching out or evangelizing, and the people who've responded to this call, you know, to salvation and whatnot. We already alluded to online services, right? And how feedback systems have been put in place. You received Christ. Let us know how you feel now and whether you want to take this journey, because we want to go on this journey with you. I mean, even on our Facebook platforms, Faith, Radio Christian Voice, we get text messages every now and then. I have received my Jesus. I've received Jesus as my Lord and Savior. I want to take him seriously now. Do you know what we do?
1: Mm.
0: We will link these people to Bible-believing churches or people who can help them get disciples. So the whole purpose is not just for increasing numbers, right? To say, oh, okay, this many people attended church.
1: Mm-hmm.
0: Great. Did they receive Jesus as their Lord and Savior?
1: Yeah.
0: Did they get born again, or did they just, you know, answer that call
1: positively,
0: that call to salvation? So I think it's the feedback systems are the ones that need to be set up in a very effective manner.
1: Mm-hmm.
0: Yes.
1: I hear you. I'm also curious to understand a little bit better, because, you know, when we talk about the evangelistic fruit that's produced, as you mentioned, feedback and all of that. Now, with a physical church, obviously you can, you know, get the people's numbers, call them, find out how their experience was and that type of thing. Now, with online church, are we measuring it by looking at clicks, likes, comments, engagement? Like, is that what we're looking at when we're trying to decide that, okay, this is fruit? Is it just the numbers, or is it deeper than that?
0: Wow. I think the results being yielded can be put in different baskets.
1: Yeah.
0: So first things first, the views will tell you how many people are watching, all right, at that moment. Yes, if you see on YouTube Lives, you know, you see, okay, 700 people are in tuning at this moment. If you see the comments are popping up, then you see that, oh, the engagement is something to make you smile,
1: mm-hmm.
0: right? But that feedback, the feedback afterwards saying, well, I was in service today and I believed in my heart. Finally, I confessed in my mouth that Jesus is Lord. I believe that God raised him from the dead and he is Lord over my life. That feedback, that's where now we begin that, you know, that's the punchline.
1: Yeah.
0: Exactly.
1: Yeah.
0: Exactly. So I could say that these fruits are put in different baskets.
1: Mm-hmm.
0: You need to see how many people are watching. You need to see in the comment section. Perhaps, you know, you can be deliberate about getting feedback as well. You can simply throw a question. You know how we post content on Facebook, how we post content on YouTube. You throw in a question. I mean, even us right now, you know. And the moments that we go live on Facebook, we simply ask our listeners or our followers on Facebook to drop a comment, you know, and give their 2 cents on the topic.
1: Mm-hmm.
0: Yes. So that's a way of engaging them as well. I mean, the pastor can do that strategically, of course, because
1: mm-hmm.
0: it's that kind of thing where you're conscious of the physical audience,
1: mm-hmm.
0: but then of the online audience as well.
1: Mm-hmm.
0: Yeah. So those are some dynamics we need to consider.
1: Yeah, I hear you. I think that's actually a good way to measure the online space with, as compared to the physical one, where, you know, like you said, putting them in different baskets
0: mm-hmm.
1: and being able to understand, okay, this is the viewership, this is the people that got saved, because we can't equate viewership to salvation.
0: Mm-hmm.
1: No, we can't do that, but we can get the information from the people. So how many people got saved and that type of thing, and do the whole follow-up thing and that type of thing to see how more people are going to now begin to go out there, invite more people to church, invite more people to, you know, being part of that live stream, being part of that show, part of the, what you call this, church service, mm-hmm. and that type of thing. So I guess that actually helps a lot. Yeah.
0: For sure. It really does. So once again, dear listener, we're simply asking ourselves a question. How effective is online church when it comes to evangelizing? Now, the direct question in line with this topic to you is, when was the last time you invited somebody to attend online church with you? And what was their response, or how did that go? Were you actively involved in the service with them? Were you telling them? So he says, you know, there's something that we do where, before I digress, please send that text message to 0956-200490. Send that text message to 0956-200490. Now, back to what I was saying. Have you ever been in you're attending online service with a friend, and it's like you know how we turn to your neighbor and you give yourselves a high five because that point that the pastor made was just, it was lit.
1: It was fire.
0: Yes. So now you send your friend, you send a text message to your friend saying, hey, did you hear what the pastor said? Bro, this is deep. And stuff like that. Do you ever have those moments?
1: Honestly, not necessarily like that, but I do have those moments, but it's more like an internal revelation that I'm like, oh my gosh, that was so good. Oh my gosh, that was amazing. And maybe you write a little note on your phone, and then later on your WhatsApp status, you're sharing that little note that spoke to you during that message. So I've had those moments in that sense. Have you had those moments though?
0: Of course. But it's mostly like with fellow believers. Like during crossover service, and then you hear something wonderful, you post it on the status. I do remove my phone sometimes.
1: Yeah.
0: Listen, don't judge. Yeah. But yes, and I just post something that the pastor has said. And at that point, I am really convicted to just share this little portion of what we've learned with my contacts or with my friends on Facebook, social media, basically. Yeah. But I asked about this back and forth because perhaps it's a way of measuring or just making sure that the person you invited to do online church with you is involved, or they're actually listening at the time, you know?
1: That's actually a good way to check where somebody is, you know. Are they actually paying attention? Like, what did the pastor say? Like, okay. You know, back in high school, back in school, they used to be like, what, like, you know, when you're not really paying attention to the teacher, and they see you and they're like, what did I just say? And you're just like, so it's one of those moments where you're actually trying to keep your friend accountable that you invited to church. Okay.
0: But sometimes you really have to hold their hand as you do this.
1: Honestly, like, you really have to and find out those details, like, are you actually hearing what's being spoken about and that type of thing, and see where your friend is in terms of understanding the message as well. But my dear sis, bringing it back home here in Zambia, how, you know, or does online church help reach the rural areas of Zambia or even the diaspora better than physical churches? Does it help?
0: Absolutely does. Well, for rural Zambia, I will say we have to factor in issues of internet connection.
1: Absolutely.
0: Yes. Ash. It's only now that we're getting better, but for a very, very long time, even when we know that, okay, internet connection is present here in the urban areas, but what about rural? You know, so it's that kind of thing where you get off the grid the moment you travel in the outskirts, you know what I'm saying? So it does get crazy. But for the time that you perhaps have access to internet connection and you tune in to the service, it's really beneficial.
1: True.
0: Other ways in which you could reach people via online service and they're in the rural areas is, let's say there is one who has reliable internet access, they've got a big screen, they can invite their neighbors to do service with them, you know. There's people who've actually started branches of, you know, like the, you know, of the church.
1: Yeah.
0: Simply because that's how they started gathering people, enjoying service and everything of that sort, you know?
1: Yeah.
0: I don't know if you've thought about it in that manner.
1: Actually, now that you mention it, that's a good idea. That's another way to share the gospel and build community as well. But interestingly enough, I think sometimes you find that most times when it comes to online streaming or even churches in some instances, you find that they focus more on the urban areas, the more developed areas, you know. So the rural areas are suffering. People are not going to those places to preach the gospel. On top of that, like, they're not even like churches that are being planted there, so to speak. So what do they do then? This is where online church comes in. This is where you find that an online church can help people in those rural areas that nobody really goes to. This is literally the Great Commission being fulfilled in a very different manner, but literally it's being fulfilled because Jesus said, go to all the world and preach my gospel.
0: And frankly speaking, digital helps us go.
1: Yes, where we can't physically go.
0: I am yet to use my passport beyond Africa, you know what I'm saying? I don't know if you've been grist about that, in that regard, but I am yet to. But guess what? There's people who would say, no, I am out of the country right now. I'm definitely overseas, but I was listening to you. I have a cousin. I have a cousin who would be streaming live the radio program, and he would tell me, saying, and I've been listening in. I'm like, yes, yes.
1: That's literally the gospel going out there, literally the word of God going to places that we cannot physically, maybe at this point, be. But those rural areas, though, I'm fighting for them today because
0: I think we have to go there physically
1: as well. Yes. We should, because they also need to hear the word of God, but. It's important for definitely these platforms and even social media to be a way that they can reach the gospel. They can hear the word of God and experience Jesus Christ, experience life in Christ. Yeah.
0: I get you. So now with regards to online church, you know, because we now somehow in the conversation, it's like we're trying to strike a balance between online and also physical gatherings. So now, should online church be the front door for evangelism or the back room? Now, in that, let's start digital and then we can come physical afterwards. Like, let's start the conversation online and then we bring it home on the ground, like on the physical ground. What do you think?
1: My dear sis, answer first. Let's hear what you had to say.
0: You see this one? She's running away. She's trying
1: to
0: run.
1: It's a very tricky question.
0: Away.
1: I
0: don't know about the topic.
1: Me?
0: I do.
1: No.
0: No, but okay. Think about, like, should it?
1: You know what? I think that oftentimes online church tends to be the back room for, like, the members, in the sense of it's the comfort, it's the fallback, like, where if a member of a particular church cannot physically attend church that time, that season, that day, they can just fall back and just say, oh, I'll tune in online. Yeah. But when it comes to being the front door for evangelism, to be frank with you, I feel like most, and I'm just saying most, not all, most sermons, live streams, church services that you find are specifically, you know, usually preaching in a particular way as opposed to physically. And what I mean by this is that when you compare physical churches, right, physical church messages, you'll find that there's more interaction in the sense of, are there any new members? Please stand up, da da da, you know, that type of thing. But online, it's more like you find usually sometimes it can be a rushed service, or they just post a clip, or maybe like a 45-minute. They don't put the whole service. Sometimes you can find that that's how it is. Maybe it's just a sermon and that's about it. So in a way, it's not necessarily the most effective way when it comes to evangelizing to the online community, because sometimes, depending on obviously the messages that stumble upon your feed or your platform, whatever, you find that it could be just a message, but maybe it's not targeting salvation. It's not maybe targeting, you know, you receiving Christ. Maybe the church specifically is talking about a theme. Usually churches do themes, and maybe this month they're talking about fruits of the Spirit, or they're talking about, you know, peace or whatever it could be. And so maybe in that message, you're not going to find them evangelizing. You get, if that makes sense, yeah.
0: So, just, you know, trying to draw water from that bucket that you've poured out. Right. Bucket of water.
1: Yeah.
0: You mentioned how you find that for the followers online, they're only able to access a part of the service because maybe it's been edited from the live stream, right? So you only find the part where the preacher gets deeper into the word.
1: Yeah.
0: Now, here's this. Because we're talking about inviting somebody to church as a, it's a tool for evangelizing, like it's a good place to start from, right? Mm-hmm. I would say that online church is equally a good place to start from.
1: Mm-hmm.
0: Even if the message being preached there is not, it's not explicitly about salvation, but it's a good conversation starter from them, you know? Yes.
1: That's true.
0: Yeah.
1: That is so true. Mm-hmm. I definitely 100% agree with that. It's definitely a good place to start. As much as it might be not, the message might not be around evangelism, salvation, or, you know, topics in that nature, but it's a good way to start a conversation to lead somebody to Christ and to get them even to coming to know Jesus better. So that is
0: you get,
1: on point.
0: Yeah?
1: Yeah.
0: Yeah, that is a good one, really.
1: Yeah.
0: So, in line with the same question, just to bring it home, they balance each other out.
1: Yeah.
0: Yeah. For those who are not able to travel far and wide to the church,
1: mm-hmm.
0: I can guarantee you there is some ministries or some churches whose online community is bigger than the physical community.
1: Absolutely.
0: And you know what's funny is that there's people that have been graced for that. They're reaching people far and wide.
1: Mm.
0: Exactly. Or perhaps the way they've packaged their content is that maybe you only have 50 people gathering just to give that wonderful churchy atmosphere.
1: Mm-hmm.
0: But the target audience is online.
1: Mm.
0: You get.
1: I love that you mentioned that because I'm sure you've heard of Church 2819. Pastor Philip Mitchell, I think. Yeah, his church. Like the audience online is way too big. Yeah, but from what I've also noticed, it's been a lot of I don't know what type of evangelism we can call it, where like you invite somebody to say, hey, here's a link. Here, what digital? Evangelism?
0: Well,
1: yeah,
0: that's
1: been a lot
0: point.
1: Of, yeah, that's one of the ways I've seen that a lot of people have become part of that church because through sharing literally sermons that mm-hmm. he's preached.
0: Mm-hmm.
1: So, yeah.
0: A short TikTok, I don't know if it was one of the people I follow who reposted, but a short TikTok of him appeared on, I think, on my For You page on TikTok. And I was like, yes, he is very radical. He calls mm-hmm. A spade. And mm-hmm. I'm like, we need that. It's refreshing.
1: Absolutely.
0: You know, it's refreshing. Call a spade. Get saved. You're going to die. You'll be separated from God. you need to be with Jesus. Start walking with him.
1: Mm-hmm.
0: You know, things like that. I'd say, so here's the thing. Back to the act of evangelism. You know how inviting somebody to church is a great way to evangelize. Starting a faith conversation is a great way to evangelize. We can also explore evangelism by sending a gospel resource.
1: Mm-hmm.
0: So that online sermon you're sending is also sharing a gospel resource
1: mm-hmm.
0: with them. By that we mean, okay, it's a resource on faith. Even a song, you know, even a song that is online, a YouTube video of a wonderful worship song that you share with somebody, that's a great way to evangelize with somebody. Trust me. We are going all out in preaching Jesus in the best way we know. Even in the things that you would consider subtle, those are great ways to evangelize as well.
1: Mm-hmm.
0: Yes. So it is effective.
1: Absolutely. It definitely is. Now, going back to what you said about, you know, a particular video popping up on your For You page, I think on TikTok, I have this question to ask, you know, and just for us to dissect for a little bit. Would you say that a 15-second TikTok tip is more effective than a 45-minute sermon live stream?
0: More effective than a live? Effective in
1: or
0: what
1: maybe
0: manner?
1: In the sense of has more impact.
0: How will I answer this? Should I say a yes or no? Think of the gospel under 30 seconds challenge. We've got, you know, the first thing that we do in asking the people that we host on the show to before they do the challenge, the gospel under 30 seconds challenge, we tell them that imagine you have only 30 seconds to get the attention of a non-believer. How would you explain the gospel to them? Perhaps that's the only 30 seconds that you have because they are rushing to work, they're rushing to school, and you probably will not see them in a while. If you do, great. So how would you explain the gospel to them in 30 seconds? So you do that, right? That's a great way to hook them. Perhaps they might delay by 10 minutes. Then you get into the long form content. So I would say that the short form content is a stream leading into a big river, which is a long form content. It's enough to hook you. I mean, for greater understanding. So here's the thing. It's like a TikTok video for somebody reading John 3 verse 16, 30 seconds. That's what they've done, great. But if they're prompting you to go ahead and read the Bible for yourself, they're directing you to long form content, which is the Bible. You get to read the whole chapter of John 3. See where, you know, Jesus speaks John 3 verse 16. And that's where you get more understanding. So trust me, the long form content, the online sermons, like the full 45-minute sermon, is the one that is going to drive the point home. But that reel, that short reel, is what will get you to the long-form content. So that's how I would put it.
1: That's actually a very interesting perspective. And I definitely agree. Like, those short minutes, or seconds rather, literally is what hooks you and then takes you to the full message. Because I think living in a digital age, our attention span, girl, like most times you find people can't focus on a video or whatever it is for more than a minute, especially if it's like social media, like where it's like fast paced, like TikTok or Reels and that type of thing. It's like if you're not like interested within the first 10 seconds, forget about it.
0: Because exactly, like yeah. Gospel under 30 seconds. For God saw us, somebody's already checked out.
1: I'm like,
0: listen, I'm not even done. But it does get crazy. Yeah. Does it get crazy now? And leading to the whole conversation on, you know, laziness or attention span. Mm-hmm. And do you think online church or online sermons or online Christian content has made us lazy about personal evangelism? If anything, what is personal evangelism to begin with?
1: Good question. I think, oh girl, this is actually one that needs you to think thoroughly. But honestly, I'm actually gonna go against the grain and say I don't think it's made us lazy. I think it's actually given us the push to be more, to share more resources, as you mentioned earlier. Because usually you find a song, for instance, that you like, that ministered to you, you can share it real quick. A sermon, share it real quick. A Bible verse, share it real quick. So I don't think necessarily it's made us lazy about evangelizing. But I do think it has made us relax when it comes to physically going out there and sharing the gospel. I think we've become too relaxed really when it comes to actually physically going out there and reaching people in the streets, in different places, because we're so comfortable with, okay, I can just share this real quick. But what about those people who are not on, you know, social media, not on YouTube, not on any of these platforms? Who's going to minister to them? You get, yeah.
0: I get you. Yeah, that makes a lot of sense. Honestly, we are on the same side. I don't think it's made us lazy. It's just made it easier for us to share our faith with others. So here's the thing. For some people, they were thinking, because I'm not bold to have these physical conversations with people, start a faith conversation with somebody, but at least they can post on their status. Who's going to come at you? Even if they come at you, you can say, this is my platform. I can share the Jesus that I want to share.
1: You can be like, mute me if you want.
0: Yes.
1: You know, block.
0: Block. Just delete and block. I am unashamed of the gospel.
1: Right.
0: Exactly. So you go on your wall, on your Facebook wall, you go on your WhatsApp status and say, I love Jesus. Somebody comes to your inbox saying, oh, this Jesus, what? And then you say, listen, I get you, I understand you. But if you're coming to me in an offensive manner, I think you can mute my statuses. But exactly. So it's definitely just making it easier for us to share our faith.
1: Honestly.
0: You know,
1: yep.
0: I will say this, though, that there's some countries where there's definitely strong restrictions with regards to internet connection because they know the power of being connected to the internet, you know. So they're blocking maybe information flow and stuff like that. So the fact that we have readily available access to the internet, we're able to make content, we're able to go to church online, I think it's making it easier. So lazy, I beg.
1: Exactly. And going back to what you said, it's like, what's your excuse?
0: Mm-hmm.
1: You know, because it's not necessarily made us lazy, but it's become such a tool, you know, for us to go out there and share the gospel, mm-hmm. honestly. But before we wrap up, my good sis, I'd like to know, because, you know, scripture tells us in Hebrews chapter 10, verse 25, to not forsake the assembling of ourselves together. That means don't forsake, you know, meeting with fellow believers and being around your people like that, right? But I'd like to know, what is the role of the physical church buildings if evangelism goes fully digital?
0: We felt what would happen if we went fully digital in terms of church services during the pandemic, COVID-19. And trust me, I missed church so bad.
1: I can't imagine. Oh my goodness.
0: I missed going to church. I missed giving high fives to my neighbor. Yeah. I missed
1: giving hugs to people.
0: Yeah, that part. Now imagine we resumed physical services a little late after, you know, the restrictions, you know, started being softened or slowly being peeled off, but you still couldn't hug. You needed to observe social distancing of I don't know how many meters. You know, you're masking up and everything. But now look at where we are now, and I can guarantee you, hey, I'm hoping we don't have to reach that point where we go fully online. But listen, remember, this avenue was created because there was a gap. People, we needed encouragement. People needed faith, that they needed to have faith. They needed to get those encouraging words that it's gonna be all right. The world will be healed. Exactly. That is when we needed to hold on even firmer to our faith in Christ. Now, if people are not hearing the word, it was going to be crazy. So that's where the online service came in. But just keep on gathering physically.
1: Yeah, I hear you. I think, honestly, at the end of the day, what would be the role of church buildings? I think they'd still serve the same purpose. They'd still serve the same purpose to be a place for people to go, to worship, to fellowship, to praise God. Even if, you know, it happens that evangelism goes fully digital, there'll still be people on the ground.
0: Exactly.
1: There'll still be people building on the ground and doing the work on the ground, not just us waiting for people online to be doing everything and, you know, that type of thing. So at the end of the day, I think the church will still be the church and still be serving as the church should, as much as, you know, we're in a different age now of, you know, digital space and that type of thing. It has its place, but so does the church, you know, as well.
0: Mm-hmm. Mm-hmm. Absolutely. And for many times, an effective evangelism act is done physical. So there's a place for each, basically. Otherwise, what say you? Remember, we are still asking you the question. When was the last time, or what point did you invite somebody to do online church with you? You invited them to an online service. because maybe they told you that they were not able to make it to church physically. So, and then when you did that, did they actually watch? How did they respond to you sending that link to the online service? Let us know once again on 0956-200490. We break off and then we'll be back for the third and final hour. It's about to be a truth or a trap.
2: Bro, have you ever noticed how everything in nature runs like clockwork? The seasons, the tides, even how our own bodies heal.
3: Yeah, it's like the whole universe is ticking in sync, like some kind of giant clock.
2: Exactly. I believe that kind of order points to a creator, God. Nothing that precise is random.
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11: Beats. 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
12: Eh, uchoke manje. Other side of body.
14: Your favorite songs done by Esther Chungu?
11: Mama, yes.
14: Okay. Yeah,
11: yes.
14: So,
11: Mama.
14: Any part in that song, any verse that you can sing? Obviously, it's on your top five when you're on your phone there.
11: Mama.
14: Yeah?
11: Just probably the chorus.
14: Please, go ahead.
11: Mama, mama. Bemba.
13: Zambian beats. Authentically Zambian.
15: Being born.
2: bold is actually beyond pressing shift keys. It's beyond shaving machines. It's beyond reversing a cancerous disease. Being bold is coming to the understanding that the harvest is more than plenty, but those willing to put in the work are few. Turn quickly to the book of Matthew, past 28 chapters and come to verses 19 and realize the mandate is to look at the world and all its nations and say to ourselves, therefore, I'll go too. I'll go and love my neighbor enough to want to see them in heaven. I'll go and be compassionate enough to share the gospel with no fear end. I'll remember that persecution must be for his name.

0: Realize that it's time we disciples went out to disciple others, to disciple the world into getting to know the God of the Bible. So go ye into the world and share his word boldly. The call is to engage culture for his glory.
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2: And Tamwani Dakimono.
1: Come on, she's giving us those bars. We are in the third and final hour of the show, and we have been having an amazing, amazing discussion regarding how effective is online church when it comes to evangelizing. But we've also posed the question to you. Have you invited anyone to online church, and how did that go? How is that whole experience like? Do share your thoughts with us. We'd love to hear from you, and obviously, you know, get to understand better how that experience was for you or for whomever you had shared, you know, whether it was a link to a church sermon or a church live stream service that was happening. We would like to know. But getting into this third and final hour of the show, we are going to be getting into our exciting and, you know, always refreshing game.
2: Yes, it is refreshing in that we need to update our database of truth. By that I mean there's many sentences, many statements we make as believers that we perhaps assume are biblically founded. So that's what Truth or Trap is here to test, whether certain statements are scripturally backed or they are a trap. Hence, Truth or Trap. Are you ready? We need a drum roll.
1: We really need a drum roll.
2: Are you ready to spice it up? Go ahead.
1: So I'm gonna start with the first question and ask you, my dear. Most people that watch online church services are already Christians. Truth or Trap?
2: Truth. Truth. I'd say truth. Now, listen, I haven't really read... Lord, I have not read stats or the numbers per se, but I can guarantee you based on my experience or seeing... Oh, okay, this is basically based on feedback in the comment section, text messages, or people talking about how often they watch, you know, the services and whatnot. Like you said earlier, I think in the second hour, you're talking about how the churches that stream live already have followers, right? So for those who are not able to attend physical service, have that option to attend online service. Exactly. So now they're already believers. I think it's true.
1: I agree with you. Actually, there was a study that was done, and in that study, they did find that 80% of people that are online viewers were already connected to those churches. So it is quite a large number, and we can see that most of the time, online churches are really, you know, for the already existing believer, but there's also room for the non-believer to come to Christ through these platforms. Yeah. Now, our next question. Let me find a tricky one. Okay. Online church reaches more non-Christians than a physical church in the same city.
2: Wait, read that again.
1: Online church reaches more non-Christians than a physical church in the same city.
2: I'd say truth.
1: Okay.
2: But listen, truth, though I have not done an actual research, but I'd say truth based on capabilities. Okay? So we know that for quite a number of people who are not able to attend a physical church, are possibly going to attend online service, right? So it's more of truth based on reach, okay? You know, we know based on analytics, we see how posts have reach. You know, one of the metrics that are, you know, very, very cardinal is, you know, the reach. How many people have been reached? So that is regardless of whether they engaged with the post, whether they liked or shared or did anything, but how, were they reached? So at least did it appear in their feed or anything like that? So I'm pretty sure that it's going to that the online service, the online sermon is going to reach non-believers in one city more than physical church does. Yeah. What do you think?
1: I think it's also 50-50, to be honest, in this case. Well, you said it's true, but I think it's 50-50 in the sense that we can't really measure, you know, we can't really measure the online presence and the physical, you know, aspect as well, because they're quite different. However, I do think that each reach as many as they can. But I do think that online does tend to reach more because there's so many people on social media, so many people on these digital platforms as compared to, you know, maybe physically where, you know, it's more like, I don't want to say a limited number, but it is more of a restricted number unless you're going out there door-to-door evangelism doing that. But it's kind of like a 50-50 thing, to be honest. Yeah, I think for me it's a 50-50, yeah.
2: I get you. Let us know on 0956-200490. Now, a question we should ask is, somebody can come genuinely to have faith in Christ through watching a service online. Let me repeat that. Someone can genuinely come to faith in Jesus Christ through watching a service online. Truth or trap? And explain your answer, my good lady.
1: I do think it's a truth. I think it's definitely the truth. God is not limited to location, neither is he limited to how he reaches somebody. I think in the scriptures we read about how, you know, God even used a donkey to speak to somebody. So at the end of the day, it's not how, it's not necessarily about proximity per se, but it's more about somebody's heart being ready to receive the gospel, ready to receive, you know, the word of God, and being convicted to truly wanting to be transformed by Christ at the end of the day. Mm. Yeah.
2: I totally get you. I think this one is somewhat direct. It's more direct, so we can go to the next. The next one being, high views on a live stream automatically means evangelism is happening. Ciao, pena. Souls are being saved.
1: Ooh, this one is interesting because we kind of tackled it a little bit earlier. But for me, it's a trap because, honestly speaking, we cannot measure evangelism happening based on engagement in terms of viewership, in terms of likes, in terms of, you know, the comments that are coming through. That doesn't mean much. You know, it doesn't mean much. It just shows that people are interacting, people are invested in the conversations, but it doesn't give you that actual record that, yes, this person is evangelizing, or rather the message that's being preached is, you know, touching that person, they're being able to call somebody to come and experience this and that type of thing. So, frankly speaking, I think it's a trap. Yeah, what do you think?
2: I think it is a trap. Not even I think, I know so. I'm convinced. I am certain. I am most assured that it is a trap. Not all views on a stream or on a video or whatever automatically mean that, you know, that very number is the number of souls that have been saved, at least those that have been evangelized to say so. Yeah, it's very, very important to understand that.
1: Interesting. So let's see. Load shedding and poor networks make online only evangelism unrealistic for much of Africa.
2: Back in the day, I would say yes, but we are moving towards trap on the spectrum, because right now we're on a scale, right? On a scale of truth to trap. How much of a trap is this?
1: Yeah.
2: Yes. Hey, we experienced unbearable power cuts some time back. And it wasn't like the first time, but that really does have a toll on how effective you are. If, let's say, you're not able to, that's why you'd find people working for longer hours than from 8 to 5, you know, because they are basically looking for internet. They're looking for electricity to work effectively. Once they go home, it will be dark. You can't even do online service there. So it would affect, where's the question again? Yes, it would affect online evangelism in that sense. But that shouldn't mean we stop. So unrealistic is a heavy statement. It's a pretty heavy statement. I will say, yes, that sometimes online or digital evangelism can have its limitations in that regard. But unrealistic, I'll say Trump. I think it's a trap. I don't know. What do you think?
1: Honestly, I do think that load shedding and power cuts and that type of thing, poor networks, do make it a bit difficult to, you know, share the word of God. Because how are you going to be connecting online when there's no power? Like, how are you going to be hearing the word when there's no network? However, with platforms like this, like radio, you can literally tune in. So it kind of is true, because it makes it a bit difficult for evangelism to take place or be carried out in an effective manner. It can still happen, but being effective, not so much, you know. But yeah, moving swiftly along. Let's see here. If the internet shut down tomorrow, hopefully it doesn't shut down. But if the internet shuts down tomorrow, churches relying only on online evangelism would cease. Is this truth or trap?
2: I would say it's a trap. I'd say it's a trap because... Okay. So here's the thing. You know, there's people who have really maximized online platforms to evangelize, to minister to people, right? So if they do it solely online, and then, yeah, unfortunately, access to internet connection has been, you know, blocked, so to say. It would be hard. Perhaps they'll have to change the manner in which they evangelize. So stopping some will, because that's a big blow. That's a really big blow. But would it happen to all of them? No. I'll just say that they'll change their strategy. Yeah. The same way when we couldn't gather physically for many months during COVID, there was a solution: online. Okay, so if unfortunately we're not able to gather online, we go back to physical. Make a way, evangelize, may God give you grace. But I don't, what do you think? So, yeah, truth or trap?
1: Honestly, I think highlighting the words "only online" makes me want to say truth, because, you know, there are places where the gospel is preached without any means of online presence, and they're surviving, they're managing, especially these countries like where the gospel is very strict, or rather sharing the gospel in those places are very strict, like the underground church in China. You find that despite them not having an online presence, people are still being evangelized to, they're still being encouraged with the word of God and, you know, being ministered to. So if it were that the internet were to shut down and just completely go off, I do believe that the people who have built online ministries, and it's solidly online, they most likely would not manage, because how are you going to be, you know, trying to preach the gospel when there's no internet, like it's shut down completely? We're going to have to take it back to the old days, you know? Yeah.
2: I guess so. I get you. There would be some would stop. So, permission to change my answer to not. It's a. I think it would shift. Remember when I said that he'll only shut down if they don't re-strategize. Right. Yeah. Mm-hmm. So if they depend solely on internet, yes, the danger of shutting down, or that risk of shutting down, is very, very high. Almost the reality, the most probable reality for them. But if they re-strategize and say, you know what, perhaps this is our time to go there physically, let's be bold. I know maybe we've been doing this because it's been crazy, but let's just go and figure out a way. God will grant us the wisdom. So I think it's here and there. We go to our last one. Sure. Let's see. This one, it's even making me upset. Evangelism was more effective before the internet was invented. What do you think?
1: You know what? Your reaction already is making me want to not say my answer. Honestly, this is interesting because, to be frank and to be honest, I do think that the introduction of the internet, the introduction of the World Wide Web, has allowed for more people to come to know Jesus. It's allowed for more people to experience resources that can help them in their faith. It's allowed for more accessibility in terms of the gospel. And when we look at previous years, like before the internet was even a thing, you know, we can see that I do think that evangelism was, it was present, but it might have been much slower. It was like a slower fire that was happening as compared to now that we have the internet. It's like, whew, it's like a fire that's like just literally, it's not a slow burn. It's like, whew. I don't know if that makes sense. Like it's a domino effect, if that makes sense. Yeah.
2: Yes, or like a wildfire.
1: Yes,
2: a wildfire spreads so fast. Mm-hmm. It's hard to you need rain to fall. Exactly.
1: Yeah.
2: Wow. Interesting conversations on online services. So whilst we are still, you know, in this whole frenzy of the effectiveness of online church, we are but asking you, because as far as I'm concerned, to a great degree, online church and online evangelism, very, very, very effective. But we want to hear from you how your experience was when you first invited somebody to do online church service with you, and let us know how that went. On which number, my good lady? 0956-200490. I am my good lady. I can be dramatic sometimes.
1: Oh my goodness, but yes, we do want to hear from you. So please do text or call, text, call. Let us know what your thoughts are concerning this topic. Yeah,
2: for sure. We break off for some music before we come back and wind up.

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Hope is fading. 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

0: welcome back. And if you're just joining in, unfortunately, we are at the end of the show. But...
1: Oh, wow.
0: No, you know, I'm giving them hope to come back next show, you know. Yeah. And tune in. But today's show is definitely awesome. We have been discussing about online church evangelism and that what that's like. And also, have you invited somebody to an online church service? And how did that go?
1: Yeah. And if you followed the conversation, or perhaps you joined in a little, you tuned in when we were at an advanced level of conversation, of conversing. But a few things that we highlighted. Yes, online church, digital evangelism, all that stuff, very, very effective. Very fast. Has awesome pros. A few cons in terms of your discipline. How serious would you take church if you are seated in the blankets?
0: In the blankets.
1: In the blankets. Yeah. But it's very, very effective. And I think to sum it all up, we should share online sermons. We should go, we should invite somebody to do online church. If, unfortunately, you can tell that they're not able to attend church physically, invite them to do church with you and follow up on them, okay? And ask them what they learned, what they enjoyed about service. Go as far as asking them what maybe they're uncomfortable with, because, you know, there's people who are like, no, I can't do it again, you know, what. But as far as I'm concerned, let's go ahead and evangelize. And if we have to use digital platforms, yeah, let's go ahead and evangelize in that manner. So remember, you can still keep sending your text messages to let us know how that went when you first invited somebody to do online church with you.
0: Absolutely. And just like my good sis over here said, you know, there's so many pros. I mean, there are a few cons here and there, but at the end of the day, it is about, you know, adjusting, adapting, but still being able to be consistent in our walk with God and being, you know, God's hands and feet, Jesus's hands and feet on this earth by, you know, reaching others and saying, hey, this sermon might minister to you. Hey, can I invite you to my church? If you can't be there physically, here's our link for our online service. That could go a long way. And I'd like to challenge you to do that this week. Invite somebody to church. Invite them, whether it's to a physical church service or an online service. And let us know how that went.
1: Liz. I said Liz. Please. Where did the P go? Please.
0: It ran away.
1: It ran away, bro. It was like, Liz,
0: yeah,
1: why?
0: Not in the room with us.
1: Yeah, so you know that you can communicate with us on any of our platforms. We are on Facebook, Instagram, on TikTok as well. You can send us a message on our studio line as well. On WhatsApp too. Yes, we want to interact with you on WhatsApp as well. Send us a voice note just talking about what your evangelism experience was, for sure. Otherwise, this is where we come to a wrap of the show. I'm Tamwani Dakamono.
0: And I'm Faith Kasolo.
1: You know what we love to do here at Radio Christian Voice. We are sharing Jesus' body. The question is,
0: are you?

0: Bro, have you ever noticed how everything in nature runs like clockwork? The seasons, the tides, even how our own bodies heal.
1: Yeah, it's like the whole universe is ticking in sync, like some kind of giant clock.
0: Exactly. I believe that kind of order points to a creator, God. Nothing that precise is random.
1: Makes you wonder, if there's a clock, maybe there's a clockmaker.
0: And if there's a design to all this, maybe there's a reason behind your existence too.
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1: With the news in brief, I'm Patrick Muhau. Opposition Liberal Democrats Party leader and 2026 presidential aspirant Xavier Chungu has been formally arrested and charged with multiple offences relating to the alleged disclosure of classified information and seditious practices. Zambia Police Public Relations Officer Godfrey Chilabi says Mr. Chungu, who is former Zambia Security Intelligence Service Director General, faces a total of 11 charges arising from incidents alleged to have been occurred in Lusaka. Luapula Province Principal Public Relations Officer Emmanuel Maseko has disclosed that Luapula Province is projected to produce the highest tons of cassava in the country during the 2025 to 2026 agricultural season. Mr. Maseko pointed out that the 2025 to 2026 crop forecasting survey shows that the province will this year produce approximately 1.23 million metric tons of cassava from over 104,000 hectares planted, accounting for the largest contribution to national cassava output. In African news, the United States has imposed new sanctions on senior figures from the M23 rebel movement and the FDLR militia, escalating pressure on armed groups, fueling conflict in Eastern Democratic Republic of Congo. The move signals Washington's determination to enforce commitments made under the Washington's peace accords. And the U.S. military said it launched self-defense strikes on Iran overnight and shot down ballistic missiles and drones fired at ships and Gulf countries. Iran said it had attacked U.S. bases and helicopters in a regional country using missiles and drones in retaliation. For more news, follow us on our social media platforms. You can find us on Facebook, Instagram, X, and YouTube with the handle RCV News. My name is Patrick Muhau. Stay tuned.
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5: You know the moments when you just gotta share the love,
6: I know, right?
5: With the people that make it awesome. These kind of bonds can never be broken. It's these moments that make life epic. Brothers, the drink that makes life's best moments even better. Yeah, Brothers, bond of a lifetime.
6: Being bold is actually beyond pressing shift keys. It's beyond shaving machines. It's beyond reversing a cancerous disease. Being bold is coming to the understanding that the harvest is more than plenty, but those willing to put in the work are few. Turn quickly to the book of Matthew, past 28 chapters and come to verses 19 and realize the mandate is to look at the world and all its nations and say to ourselves, therefore, I'll go too. I'll go and love my neighbor enough to want to see them in heaven. I'll go and be compassionate enough to share the gospel with no fear end. I'll remember that persecution must be for his name's sake, because I'm grafted in. To God, we kids are namesakes. The practicality requires me to step into faith. Convos to point to the true source in the Bible to pronounce the gospel. I share my

0: Realize that it's time we disciples went out to disciple others, to disciple the world into getting to know the God of the Bible. So go ye into the world and share his word boldly. The call is to engage culture for his glory.
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10: Just like that, halfway into the week, my friend. Happy Hump Day. Welcoming you to today's edition of Zambian Bits. My name is Patrick Muhau. Got you covered for the next 3 hours. The time is 17:07. Today, the sun is still out playing. Surprising. It's getting cold. I don't know if it's just my aircon, but hey, it's getting cold in the mornings and in the evenings as well. That is me looking out my window right now. The sun is still out playing. The other window, what can I see? Trees are still dancing. Birds are still depending on God for their survival. Here to remind you, as you're stuck in traffic, as you're at home right now, that it is a still that the Lord has made. And this God, my friend, who has made this day today, yes, it's past 17 hours, he still loves you, and he wants you to love him with all your heart, with all your soul, with all your mind, and with all your strength. When you do that, that's you walking in faith. Coming up, our topic of discussion to come on radio very soon, head over to our Facebook page there, which is Radio Christian Voice. You will find that post up and running. We've made it. It's a day after Tuesday, a day before Thursday, my friend. It's a Wednesday! You know what that means in terms of your music? Nothing but the creamest of music from the choirs for the next 3 hours. On the way, I've got North Mid Mega Choir. God is good.

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did promise you something from North Mid Mega Choir. They gave us that album being led by, on this song here, being led by Aaron Kaleishi with Tamuli Yesu. The time is 17:20. Coming up, your surprise caller, your headlines, all that in the next 10 minutes or so. How is work? How was work? Wrapping up your day, closing your emails. I've just seen people knocking off at Radio Grace Voice while I was running straight into the live studio. But hey, if you're on the roads, take it easy. Reminding you to buckle up, to observe those traffic rules and regulations. Reminding you to be road smart. 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This is Zambian Beats. My name is Patrick Muhau. Get in touch like others, like Martha. Martha, I've seen your text somewhere there. Really, really do appreciate for coming through on 0956-200-0490 if you're celebrating your birthday today. Hey, happy birthday to you, my friend. I know that we celebrate you. Between now and 18:45, possibly, we are talking about something that Jesus talked about when he was teaching his disciples the Lord's Prayer, temptations. Head over to our Facebook page, which is Radio Christian Voice. Like the page, you'll see today's topic. And also get in touch on 0956-200-0490. And today on the program, we are edifying one another. How can Christians resist temptations? We heard Jesus teaching us the Lord's Prayer in the book of, I think it's the book of Luke. It's there. At some point, it says, "Lead us not into temptation." Jesus himself was tempted in the book of, the same Luke actually, in the book of Luke 4, right? Yes, my bishop has been preaching about that last couple of weeks or so. And he resisted all those temptations. Let's edify one another. Personalize it. How do you resist temptations, really? As a married man, as a married woman, as a child, really, as a Christian, how do you resist temptations? We are being personal. 0956-200-0490.

0: 17:29. You are listening to Radio Christian Voice. So much is happening, but hey, I've got you covered for the next 3 hours. Finding out, they took us back. We did host them a couple of months ago. Is it weeks or so? Those are the Overcomers by Grace with Elion Chili No Mueo. 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Head over to our Facebook page. How can Christians resist temptations? How you as a married person, as a married woman, as a married man, really, as a child, really, okay, as a youth, really, how do you resist temptation? Or rather temptations, yes. Jesus demonstrated in the book of Matthew 4, he did resist all those temptations from the devil. How about you? Head over to our Facebook page. Coming up, I've got your headlines, your surprise caller, then we'll get talking. Also, what you can do, send me a WhatsApp to 0956-200-0490. Mtinta Mono, I've seen your WhatsApp there. Your voice note, actually, we'll play it soon.
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3: Police charge presidential aspirant Xavier Chungo for seditious practices. Zambians aged to tap into climate financing opportunities. United States imposes fresh sanctions on M23 and FDLR leaders. And foreign nationals among at least 21 killed in Delhi fire. Details coming up at exactly 10 hours with Peter Botha. Getting straight into your weather, getting into the evenings. It's getting cold now in Lusaka. Make sure that those little ones, as well as yourself, you are keeping yourselves warm. Your lows at 9 in Kaprimposhi, sunset at 17.43. Lusaka, maximum temperature 12, sunset at 17.43 as well. Down south in Livingstone, maximum temperature at... Down on the Copper Belt, the friendly city of Ndola, firstly, your lows at 10, sunset at 17.48. Kitwe, still on the Copper Belt, your lows at 8, sunset at 17.48. Down south in Livingstone, maximum temperature at 7, sunset at 17.47. Chipata, Eastern Province, maximum temperature at 14, sunset at 17.28. Last but not the least, in Solwezi, maximum temperature at 8, sunset at 17.56.
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3: The time is 17:37. I'm having the time of my life on radio today. So much is happening. At some point, I actually forgot that I had my laptop light in the studios. Keegan is asking me, Patrick, what is it that you're looking for? Because he saw me running on my desk and look for my laptop. Then I just did this. I actually asked my mind, like, where is my laptop? And he was laughing at me. Yet my laptop is in the studio. So much is happening. But hey, we are still on today's edition of A Zambian Beat. We've made it halfway into the week. If you're driving, take it easy. Reminding you to buckle up to observe those traffic. Remember to observe those traffic rules and regulations. Something exciting is happening this coming week on Saturday, to be precise, right here in Lusaka at the Blessing Center. That's coming up very soon. I was trying to listen to a voice note in the background. I hate the joy. It's coming up very soon. But hey, between now and 18:45, we'd like to hear from you. Jesus demonstrated that it is possible to resist temptations. It's also in the Lord's Prayer. But let's be practical. How can Christians resist temptations? Not temptations, but temptations, because there are many and they will come. On our Facebook page, Brother B.M. Sikanyika on Facebook says, it depends the kind of temptation. There are different ways on how to overcome temptation. I'm also reminded of Joseph in the Old Testament. But hey, that's a story for another day. Mwape Mwansa Tresford on Facebook says, depends on the type of situation you are faced with. Nevertheless, 1 Peter 5 verse 8 emphasizes on the need to be sober and alert, because the devil is like a roaring lion seeking for whom to devour. Really do appreciate for coming through. Benjamin Chola on Facebook says, depends on the situation you find yourself in. Really, really do appreciate. Did receive a couple of text messages earlier on. This one. All the way from Martha. Martha, you make my day, my friend. You're going to say, hi, Patrick. It's a Wednesday. Yes, it is a Wednesday. We have made it, my friend. In the midst of tribulations, God remains the same. I love that. Really, really do appreciate. Get in touch as well on my hotline. 095-620-0490. I got a 7 seconds voice note here.
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3: 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Okay. Whatever happened to my voice? Not there. 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
10: 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Radio Christian Voice, you are making us proud. You are a blessing, Uncle Patrick. We are enjoying the music. Our home since 1994. This is Brother Mono. I could have continued, now I'm driving. Bye.
3: Brother Mono, this is your home. God is good.

0: 17:45, coming up at exactly 18 hours, the main evening news with Peter Botta. Then I will come back in the second hour of the program. If you're driving, take it easy. Reminding you to buckle up. This is Radio Christian Voice. It is midweek edition of the program, the creamest when it comes to songs, maybe music, all that from the choirs on Wednesdays, really. Thank you to each and every soul that is tuned in. Regarding our topic, we'll wrap up that in the second hour of the program. Like I mentioned a couple of minutes ago, something exciting is happening this coming weekend, to be precise, on Saturday at the Blessing Center right here in Lusaka. And that is the Worship Explosion 2026. In the studios, I'm so glad to be joined by Miss Womba Chikunje. How are you doing, madam?
1: Very well, thank you.
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1: Highly appreciate this.
0: Thank you, thank you. First things first, how are the preparations going for the Worship Explosion?
1: Preparations are going on well, and we are almost there. We'll definitely be ready by Saturday afternoon.
0: Amazing.
1: To deliver praise and worship in the best possible way.
0: Amazing. Speaking of praise and worship, what is the Worship Explosion concert all about? I know Bread of Life, I think you've been having this event in June for the last couple of years or so, but talking about the Worship Explosion, what is it all about?
1: Our hope is actually to continue to build an atmosphere of praise and worship, and this is across all genres, across all generations, across all people. And you will see that we have a diverse group of artists singing in local language, singing in English, and just cutting across the different ways and means within which music can be heard and music can be felt. So it's all about praise and worship, but in its diverse forms, and in essence, praise and worship to Jehovah, the mighty God.
0: Speaking of different artists, I know you've got quite a number of local artists that will be ministering on Saturday, really. Apart from the Bread of Life main praise team, the Emmanuel praise team, really, who are some of the artists that will come and help to really just have this event successful at the end of the day?
1: We have the Chilanga Bread of Life praise team from our Chilanga church within the Lusaka region. We have Minister Ruben Katio from within Lusaka, and he's also charting a different way of gospel music. We have Pastor Washi. Actually, when you listen to many of Pastor Washi's songs, you may actually find that one song has different fields to it, different genres, and different just ways of approach. So, yeah, we have Minister Temwani, we have Minister Deborah Mambo, and definitely, I'll quote a word I heard, yours truly, our main praise team, at the Bread of Life Blessing Center, Bread of Life HQ.
0: Now, what is the target audience for this event here? Is it only for the Gen Zs, the youths, the women, the men, really, or maybe anyone can come to this event?
1: Everyone and anyone should and can come. Come one, come all. We have, like I said earlier, different artists delivering praise and worship in different ways, different type of sound, I think, to suit anyone. Even if you are older, you are younger, you are in between, everybody is welcome. And our hope is that we'll look at the bigger picture of what it means to really praise and to really worship the mighty living God.
0: Mrs. Womba, halfway pretty much into the year 2026, could be someone that is tuned in right now. They're stuck in traffic, they're at home, they're in their business premises, could be in the saloon, the barber shop, in that supermarket. Maybe someone that is tuned in, they've been believing God for that fruit of the womb. Maybe it's a marriage, maybe it's a car, maybe it's financial breakthrough, really. Maybe it's a divorce process that they're going through right now, and they're asking themselves, when I go to this worship explosion, what will happen to my spiritual life, really? What will happen to my current situation? Maybe someone that is sick, or maybe they've got a relative that is sick. What will they experience when they come to this worship explosion?
1: Thank you for that question. We've been praying, and we've been praying that God will manifest himself in the different dimensions. To those who need healing, God will appear as their Jehovah Rapha in that moment. To those who need provision, God will appear as the Jehovah Jireh in that moment. To those who just need to be delivered from the cares and all manner of things that weigh them down, that God himself will appear as a deliverer. So, because we have an expanded time of praise, an expanded time of worship, our hope is that As we come to a point where we climax, we will also have an altar call, giving a chance to people who want to give their lives to Jesus Christ, giving a chance to people who want to rededicate their lives to Jesus Christ. So as I said, come one, come all, I know there will be a peace for everybody. Of course, I can't go into my personal testimony, but I have a testimony about how a concert just impacted my life for the better in one instant.
0: Mm. And having said all that, where can people buy tickets for the Worship Explosion 2026?
1: Tickets are being sold at the Blessing Center in the bookshop, but there are phone numbers on the poster that has gone up, and you can actually call and we'll deliver the tickets straight to your doorstep. For today, having come here, we also have a few tickets to give you, which you could give free of charge.
0: You heard it right. Mrs. Womba said it. We are giving out two tickets, if I'm not mistaken, two tickets, right? Actually, three. That simply means that you plus the two other friends, you plus your friend, your spouse, your relative, you could be at the Blessing Center this coming weekend. All you have to do, simply call us on 0956-200490. Three tickets are up for grabs this coming Saturday, my friend. You are destined to be at the Blessing Center, as long as you get the two simple questions that I'm going to ask just now. Once you get them right, those three tickets are yours. Maybe you are telling yourself, Patrick, you know what, I'll be unavailable, I'll be traveling, but you are listening. Pretty much you've got all the answers that we'll be asking. Win on someone's behalf. Be a blessing to their lives, really. Let them go and enjoy the presence of the Lord. And really, at the end of the day, God will be glorified through you. Call us if you can. Three tickets up for grabs to the forthcoming Worship Explosion 2026 at the Blessing Center right here in Lusaka. It will be a Saturday. That simply means that your afternoon getting into the evenings is taken care of, courtesy of Bread of Life. That's right.

0: as was stated in the scriptures, that bring me the harpist. Our hope is that there will be a sound that will precede the move of God that we are anticipating in this country.
1: Lost a call. I don't know if it's my line, but calls are dropping there. But we've got about a minute. We can squeeze in one caller on 0956200490, giving out tickets to the event that is scheduled for the 60th of June at the Blessing Center. By simply you calling in, two simple questions, we are giving you these three tickets. You'll be able to collect them from Radio Christian Voice tomorrow, if possible. And as we come to the end, really, how can someone get in touch for reservations? Maybe it's a praise team, church praise team. Maybe it's a family. Maybe it's a group that want to come and be part of, be blessed, really, at the event. How can they get in touch for anything regarding the event on Saturday?
0: They can get in touch with some of the leaders of the praise team. They have tickets available, but they also have the information available. A lot of this information is on the posters and on our social media pages that have gone up. But for the sake of time, you can get in touch with Sister Albertina Zulu, 0977-774714.
1: My calls are dropping. I had a call coming in, but hey, we might maybe do this tomorrow. I really do appreciate Mrs. Womba Chikunji for coming through on today's edition of the program and wishing you all the very best. Can't wait to see you on stage on Saturday. I'll be the loudest in the auditorium there.
0: Thank you very much for having me, and thank you for listening.
1: Thank you. Really do appreciate that. Some calls are coming in, but we'll try and give out those tickets tomorrow. I was having a chat with Mrs. Womba Chikunji from Bread of Life, talking about the Bread of Life Worship Explosion scheduled for the 60th of June 2026 right here in Lusaka on Saturday. Tomorrow, I might give out those tickets. Coming up in about 5 minutes, the news at the top of the hour. Then I will come back in the second hour, drop up what we're looking at today. How can a Christian resist temptation? Maybe Mrs. Womba, before I let you go, really. We see Jesus resisting temptations in the book of Luke 4 after fasting and everything. We see Joseph, really. We see Jesus talking about it in the Lord's Prayer. Generally, maybe under 30 seconds, how can a Christian resist temptation? What is the key step in resisting temptations?
0: I think the number one key is to stay in line with Scripture. The moment we depart from Scripture, we begin to justify things which are wrong because we think that God will understand. Mm. And for sure, God is a merciful God, but I think we know what is right and what is wrong. Why? Because every human being, it doesn't matter who you are, everyone has a conscience which will tell you what is wrong and what is right.
1: Mrs. Womba, I'm reminded of what Jesus said in all those four temptations that he saw. He only said, it is written, it is written, it is written. The news next.
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0: 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Police charge presidential aspirant Xavier Chungu for seditious. Zambians urged to tap into climate financing opportunities. And U.S. imposes fresh sanctions on M23 and FDLR leaders. Good evening. With the main news, I'm Peter Botha. Opposition Liberal Democrats Party leader and 2026 presidential aspirant Xavier Chungu has been formally arrested and charged with multiple offenses relating to the alleged disclosure of classified information and seditious practices. Zambia Police Service Public Relations Officer Godfrey Chilabi says Mr. Chungu, who is former Zambia Security Intelligence Service Director General, faces a total of 11 charges arising from incidents alleged to have occurred in Lusaka. Mr. Chilabi said the charges include 7 counts of communication of certain information contrary to Section 4.1 of the State Security Act, Chapter 111 of the Laws of Zambia. It is alleged that on May 24, 2026, between 16 and 18 hours, in New Kasama, Lusaka, Mr. Chungu disclosed confidential information obtained in the course of his official duties, said Mr. Chilabi in a statement issued to RCV News in Lusaka today. He said that Mr. Chungu is also facing 3 counts of seditious practices, contrary to Section 57 of the Penal Code, Chapter 87 of the Laws of Zambia. Mr. Chilabi said that during the same period and at the same location, Mr. Chungu uttered words considered to be of a seditious nature. He said that in addition, Mr. Chungu has been charged with 1 count of prohibition of publication or disclosure of information to an unauthorized person contrary to Section 11.1 of the Zambia Security Intelligence Act, Chapter 109 of the Laws of Zambia. Mr. Chilabi said that during the same time and place, he disclosed information relating to protective measures for a vital national installation. He said that Mr. Chungu remains in police custody and is expected to appear in court soon. Meanwhile, Mr. Chilabi said that the police is investigating 10 reported cases of suspected forgery involving certificates submitted to the Examinations Council of Zambia, ECZ, for verification of academic qualifications by aspiring election candidates. He said that the reported cases comprise 6 in Lusaka, 1 in Kitwe, 1 in Mansa, and 2 in Chipata. Mr. Chilabi disclosed that in Chipata, 1 suspect has been arrested and is awaiting court appearance while investigations into the other case are ongoing. He stated that the police remain committed to ensuring that all individuals involved in the production, possession, or use of forged academic documents are identified and brought to justice. Mr. Chilabi further urged members of the public to uphold integrity and comply with the law when submitting academic credentials for verification and other official purposes. Opposition Christian Democratic Party Danny Pule says his administration will prioritize the completion of the National House of Prayer in Lusaka if voted into office this August. Dr. Pule said his leadership will ensure that funding for the project is provided through the national budget in line with commitments outlined in the party's manifesto, as it has stood for several years. Speaking in an interview with RCV News, Dr. Pule pledged to complete the construction of the House of Prayer within the first month of assuming office. He further said his administration will construct houses of prayer in all 10 provinces and establish similar facilities in every district as Zambia is a Christian nation. Dr. Pule has since assured the public of enforcing existing laws relating to LGBTQ, arguing that the legislation has not been fully implemented over the years.
1: we shall make sure that we complete the house of prayer. The house of prayer that has stagnated, okay, for many years. I shall, under our manifesto, okay, we are going to say we are going to get the house of prayer financed by the budget, national budget. If you talk about budget, that was for 8 years my responsibility in the Zambian government. I played in the stabilization of the economy. That had more than 200% inflation to where, you know, Zambia became stable. So we shall complete within, you know, we shall start within the first month to, as the budget is approved, to construct the National House of Prayer. It shall be completed.
0: The National Designated Authority, NDA, has called on corporates, government institutions, and individuals seeking to invest in climate-resilient projects to take keen interest in international climate financing opportunities. NDA National Coordinator Billy Katontoka says international climate funding under the Adaptation Fund and the Green Climate Fund is available to support sustainable climate projects in sectors such as agriculture, energy, water, forestry, and transport. Speaking when he featured on Christian Voices Chatback program in Lusaka today, Mr. Katontoka said Zambians and Zambian entities can access international climate funding via NDA, adding that eligible applicants include individuals, corporates, academic institutions, civil society organizations, and private sector entities. Mr. Katontoka explained that NDA also connects startups and individuals with climate-resilient project proposals to relevant technical experts to help ensure that their projects are feasible, sustainable, and meet funding requirements. Projects such as water conservation, waste recycling, solar-powered irrigation systems, renewable energy generation, and bioenergy initiatives are some of the areas that can benefit from financing under the Adaptation Fund and the Green Climate Fund, said Mr. Katontoka.
2: And see where we can go. But post-harvest losses is something that's being dealt with and looked at seriously. Yes, we are able to support your project. We can work together and see how we can help you in achieving your objective with that project. So if you went to the ndazambia.co.zm, our website, and contact us there, then they will be able to pick it up. Or if you know where our offices are, we are just opposite UTH, Ministry of Green Economy, at the NDA there. Drop by and let's have a chat. I think we can be able to facilitate and see how we can work together with your project.
0: The Electoral Commission of Zambia, ECZ, has launched the early warning system to strengthen the integrity, transparency, and efficiency of Zambia's electoral process. ECZ Chairperson Mangala Salomis says the new system is the first of its kind in the history of the country, marking a shift from reacting dispute management to proactive conflict. Speaking during the launch in Lusaka today, Ms. Salomis said the system relies on four pillars, including ensuring that all stakeholders strictly adhere to the electoral code of conduct, preventing electoral conflict, forward they escalate, managing ongoing disputes professionally, and resolving arisen disputes expeditiously. The system also empowers members of the public to report threats or live incidents directly, said Ms. Salomis. Ms. Salomis said the Commission has also approved the revised accreditation guidelines for the 2026 general elections to streamline the accreditation process for all observers, monitors, and media, guaranteeing transparency, speed, and electronic efficiency. In African news, the United States has imposed new sanctions on senior figures from the M23 rebel movement and the FDLR militia, escalating pressure on armed groups fueling conflict in Eastern Democratic Republic of Congo. The move signals Washington's determination to enforce commitments made under the Washington Peace Accords. The United States announced fresh sanctions on Tuesday against two commanders accused of playing key roles in the conflict that continues to destabilize Eastern Democratic Republic of Congo. Coming up shortly, foreign nationals among at least 21 killed in Delhi fire. For this and more, stay tuned.
3: HIV and AIDS has reached all corners of the world. All families in Zambia and Africa have been affected. When HIV and AIDS comes like it has, all suffer. Everybody should act to stop the spread of HIV and AIDS.
4: War against HIV and AIDS. Everybody should act.
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0: And now the rest of the news. At least 21 people have been killed and many others injured after a fire tore through a multi-story building in South Delhi, police in India's capital say. Many of the victims were foreigners, including people from South Asian and African countries who had traveled to India for medical treatment or to accompany relatives undergoing care, local media reported. The building in the Malviya Naga area allegedly operated as bed and breakfast catering to patients and relatives of those receiving treatment at a nearby private hospital. That's the news to date. Here is another look at the headlines. Opposition Liberal Democrats Party leader and 2026 presidential aspirant Xavier Chungu has been formally arrested and charged with multiple offenses relating to the alleged disclosure of classified information and seditious practices. The National Designated Authority, NDA, has called on corporates, government institutions, and individuals seeking to invest in climate-resilient projects to take keen interest on international climate financing opportunities. And the United States has imposed new sanctions on senior figures from the M23 rebel movement and the FDLR militia, escalating pressure on armed groups fueling conflict in Eastern Democratic Republic of Congo. For more news, follow us on our social media platforms. You can find us on Facebook, Instagram, X, and YouTube with the handle RCV News. I'm Peter Bota. Stay tuned.
6: Each taxpayer is required to keep evidence of economic activities or business transactions, such as books, records, or invoices, as required by law, and submit or present the data or documentation required by the Zambia Revenue Authority accurately and timely in accordance with the tax laws.

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8: Being bold is actually beyond pressing shift keys, it's beyond shaving machines, it's beyond reversing a cancerous disease. Being bold is coming to the understanding that the harvest is more than plenty, but those willing to put in the work are few. Turn quickly to the book of Matthew, past 28 chapters and come to verses 19 and realize the mandate is to look at the world and all its nations and say to ourselves, therefore, I'll go too. I'll go and love my neighbor enough to want to see them in heaven. I'll go and be compassionate enough to share the gospel with no fear, and I'll remember that persecution must be for his name.

0: time we disciples went out to disciple others, to disciple the world into getting to know the God of the Bible. So go ye into the world and share his word boldly. The call is to engage culture for his glory.
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11: Welcome to the second hour of today's edition of Zambian Beats, 19 past 6 p.m. If you're driving, take it easy, reminding you to buckle up. My name is Patrick Muhau. Coming up in about 30 minutes or so, we are wrapping up what we began looking at earlier on, and that is, how can a Christian resist temptation, or rather temptations, because there are many. Jesus demonstrated in scripture in the book of Luke 4. What about you? 0956-200490. What you can do as well, come through via voice notes. If on the roads, take it easy, reminding you to buckle up, to observe those traffic rules and regulations, reminding you to give courtesy to other road users as well. 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It is your friend and brother Patrick Muhau. I've got you covered. The sun, the heat, that brief, small heat rather, or little heat that we experienced earlier on, that all goes to rest. The stars and the moon, plus the cord, are out in Lusaka, really. Kitri, how is the weather like? Get in touch on 0956-200-0490. We've made it. It's a day after Tuesday, a day before Thursday, my friend. Happy Wednesday!

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0: Lutanda Singers with Ngana Monefion, right into the last 29 minutes of our time into the second hour of today's edition of Zambian Beats. You are listening to Radio Christian Voice. Many thanks to everyone that is tuned in. Really, really do appreciate. My name is Patrick Muhau. Got you covered all the way up to 8 p.m. today, the 3rd of June, 2026. If you're celebrating an achievement, maybe it's a wedding anniversary, your birthday, hey, happy birthday from Radio Christian Voice. Get in touch if you're on the roads. Take it easy, stuck in traffic in that congestion. Hey, take it easy as well, reminding you to buckle up to observe those traffic rules and regulations. Coming up in about 15 minutes or so, we'll be done with our discussion for today. Jesus talked about it. Joseph ran away from it. Jesus himself resisted. How can Christians resist temptation, or maybe temptations? Because they are many. On our Facebook page there, good to know that Agatha Deborah Teutidius is tuned in saying, running away from the temptation, resisting the devil, submitting ourselves to God. Really do appreciate. Joseph K. Mwape says, Joseph ran. We can resist it by prayer and fleeing youthful lust. Really, really do appreciate there. Some thoughts coming through. Nicholas Mwambazi says, to refuse or run away. Hostility to temptations. Really do appreciate. Other thoughts coming through there. Good to know that Eunice Mwans, you are tuning in, saying, the word of God has to be part of you. I love that, really. Ngosa Aaron says, just be prayerful and read the Bible. Really do appreciate. Shine Chikatuta on Facebook says, through words of God we can. Really, really do appreciate. Coming up, we are wrapping up all this. But hey, let's see what's in my inbox there. This one says, hey Patrick, we've made it to the second hour. It's by keeping yourself busy with the things of God, e.g. reading the Bible. A happy Wednesday, Rebecca Mole. Thank you, my friend, for coming through. A text coming in. It says, hi, Mr. Patrick. God is always there for us, whether good or bad times, and he wants us to open our eyes, ears, and heart so that we remain faithful, trusting his words, and be kind to everyone. Charity, charity, charity.
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0: Some good news for you this evening, my friend. 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

0: Shh. Nana, don't be shy. We listen. We don't judge. Your first seat at the grown-ups table doesn't have to feel like orientation at school. Being judged for your heat tolerance left, right, and center? Not cool, bro. Not cool. Gogo, please. No need to explain Ukuti back in the day you could take all the heat. We listen. We don't judge. Chomi, pasta, uncle, auntie, mama, papa, everybody, even when. With the side eye already the moment the flavor chats come up? Don't worry. Some of us like it smoky. Some of us like it sweet. Some of us just like peace. So, meet our new smoky, sweet, sticky, yicky, flame-kissed barbecue flavor something. All flavor, no burn. You like it soft? We listen. We don't judge. Nando's, fire it up.
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0: Of the album that they gave us, was it 4 or 5 years ago or so? The album was called Umuru Wanful. Of course, they've got a new project. They won an award at the second edition of the RSCV Music Awards. The Peace Preachers fading out with Tembwe Wangoma. Before that, we had the Adonai with Nasumina. Coming up in about 11 minutes or so, we'll be crossing over into the third and last hour of today's edition of Zambian Beats. As per usual, between 19 and 20. Mondays all the way up to Thursdays, bringing down some great worship to uplifting music. All that on today's edition of the program. You are listening to Radio Christian Voice. It is a Wednesday's edition of Zambian Beats. And wrapping up what we were looking at earlier on with me, Patrick Muhawu, how can a Christian resist temptation? Or maybe temptations. Yeah, my caption on Facebook says temptation, but I'm saying temptations because there are many and we are more than conquerors in all that. Wrapping up with some comments that came through on our Facebook page there. I did acknowledge a lot of them really, but hey, Miriam Chilesh on Facebook says, just be prayerful. God can help us. I think some text missing there. Judge Abdern Mbikeni on Facebook says, the Bible says, watch and pray so that you do not fall into temptation. So being prayerful helps a believer overcome temptations. Wisdom also helps in both resisting temptations and lust, but not the least, the knowledge of the word of God. Being filled with the word of God, when Jesus was tempted, he used the word to overcome. Really do appreciate. Lydia Nachinga Sandala on Facebook says, number one, resist the devil and he will flee from you. Number two, Eve gave Satan the audience and at the end he succeeded in tempting her to disobey the Lord. Number three, do not be equally yoked with unbelievers. Number four, find grace to be in attendance to church programs. By doing so, your spirit man will be alert to temptation and Satan will not have an easy access to your heart. Number five, read the Bible. Mulonda Fabrice on Facebook says, run away. Really, really do appreciate. I know there's some new comments that came through. Can I just quickly see if there's new stuff that I haven't acknowledged? Yes, they came in like 2 minutes, 15 minutes, and everything. Snot Tina left a comment on a Facebook page some 2 minutes ago saying, resist the devil and he will flee from you. Don't give him room. I really do appreciate. Bro Obias Mumba says, Okay, some text missing there. I think I've acknowledged everything on our Facebook page there. Everything. We've read all the comments. Some text coming through. Mr. Kamanga, Marvelous from Kamanga, you are saying, good evening. This program is so helpful. God bless you all. Well, God bless you too, brother. Really do appreciate. My last text coming in. This one says, Mara in Avondale. Mara says, good evening, Patrick. Mara and the team are tuned in.
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7: Being bold is actually beyond pressing shift keys, it's beyond shaving machines, it's beyond reversing a cancerous disease. Being bold is coming to the understanding that the harvest is more than plenty, but those willing to put in the work are few. Turn quickly to the book of Matthew, past 28 chapters and come to verses 19 and realize the mandate is to look at the world and all its nations and say to ourselves, therefore, I'll go too. I'll go and love my neighbor enough to want to see them in heaven. I'll go and be compassionate enough to share the gospel with no fear end. I'll remember that persecution must be for a

0: That it's time we disciples went out to disciple others, to disciple the world into getting to know the God of the Bible. So go ye into the world and share his word boldly. The call is to engage culture for his glory.
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17: Just like that, we've made it right into the third and last hour of today's edition of Zambian Beats. The time is 19:05, 3rd of June 2025. 2026, a bigger pattern. Whatever happened last year, today, I can't remember correctly, but God knows all about it. My name is Patrick Muhau. Got you covered all the way up to the top of the hour. Here to remind you, dear friend, that the heat, the few clouds, the wind that we experienced earlier on, hey, they've all gone to rest. It's now cold in Lusaka. The stars and the moon are out taking care of you and me. Here to remind you that it is still that day that the Lord has made in your finances, in your academics, in your family, in your child's life. God knows all about it. And this God who knows all about it, my friend, he is bigger than each and every small God out there. He is on the throne. He wants you to love him with all your heart, with all your soul, with all your mind, and with all your strength. When you do that, that's you walking in faith. Coming up in terms of your music, some great mellow music. That's what I've got packed for you. Still from the choirs. Later in this hour, we'll get down to the Jesus community. I've got one praise plus a lot more. All these queued up for you. Get in touch on 0956-200-0490. If you're knocking off, coming back from midweek fellowship, maybe it was Chitente. Is it Bongo? Is it a cell meeting? What was the message? Hashtag Change Just Boldly. Share with me, Patrick Muhau, on 0956-200-0490. Your takeaway from that midweek fellowship. Maybe you're still working, like few people that I've seen at Radio Christian Voice. Good evening to you on the roads. Take it easy. At work, wherever you are right now, good evening to you. We've made it. It's a day before Thursday, a day after Tuesday, my friend. God loves you. God cares for you. And this God wants you to celebrate this day today. Why? Because it's a Wednesday! How about we get this hour on the road? We still need them. But hey, here the PWEZ coming up with Ali Wama. It's a medley, this kind of music, up to 8 p.m.

0: The battle for the Christian mind is not fought only in what we do, but in how we think.
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0: Shekinah Praise Team there with Hosanna. They gave us that some 2 years ago. Before that, we had one praise. That's right. With We Bless Your Name. We had to go back to somewhat 6 years ago or so. They gave us that from their debut album, Alimo, right here on Radio Christian Voice. Kicked off with the PWEZ with Ali Wama, right into exactly last 30 minutes of our time together. You are listening to Radio Christian Voice. My name is Patrick Muhau. On the way, I've got the Jesus Community, I've got Voice of Blessing, all these in terms of your music, the mellow side in this hour, as per usual, between Mondays and Thursdays. In this hour, bring it down, some great mellow music. Really do appreciate everyone that is getting in touch. You too can do the same. 0956200490. Timothy Avondo, you are tuned in. Good evening to you, brother. Really do appreciate coming from work, coming from church, coming from wherever you went, wherever you are right now. Hey, big looking out to you. Lusaka is very cold right now. Make sure that you keep warm together, those little ones there.
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0: That was their debut single back in last year, actually. Yes, early last year. They've given us over 5 singles or so. And we saw a teaser last night with a beautiful video to it. They're giving us new music on Friday. Yes, on Friday, they're giving us new music. Those are the verses of Honor with the Umuchinshi here on Radio Christian Voice. Before that, we had Voice of Blessing. You will find some of your favorite Zambian gospel artists that belong to the Bread of Life International Church. There's Miriam Vauchama, there's Teresa Mwonda, there's Deborah Mambo, there's Joseph Malidadi, to mention but a few on that record there. And this is where I have to part company. My name is Patrick Muhau. By the way, good to know that Gwen in Kitwe, you are tuned in. Really, really do appreciate. Thank you. It's always a joy to hear from you. You love that song by Voice of Blessing. When I'm going back on radio, God willing, tomorrow, Thursday, between 17 hours and 20 hours. In the second, I'll be joined by Toliwen Urenda, God willing. She will be here. She dropped an album this past week. We played something yesterday. Was that yesterday or Monday? Yes, she'll be joining me, talking all things music, why she has been quiet and all that being talked about. Coming up right in this hour, we've got the Jesus Community. Yeah, I heard them. In 10, is this top 5 this past weekend on 10 Most Wanted with Echo? As always, has you talked to any human being? Please, my friend, be kind with the words. People are going through a lot. Good night.
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1: With the news in brief, I'm Patrick Muhau. Opposition Liberal Democrats Party leader and 2026 presidential aspirant Xavier Chungu has been formally arrested and charged with multiple offences relating to the alleged disclosure of classified information and seditious practices. Zambia Police Public Relations Officer Godfrey Chilabi says Mr. Chungu, who is former Zambia Security Intelligence Service Director General, faces a total of 11 charges arising from incidents alleged to have been occurred in Lusaka. Lwapula Province Principal Public Relations Officer Emmanuel Maseko has disclosed that Lwapula Province is projected to produce the highest tons of cassava in the country during the 2025 to 2026 agricultural season. Mr. Maseko pointed out that the 2025 to 2026 crop forecasting survey shows that the province will this year produce approximately 1.23 million metric tons of cassava from over 104,000 hectares planted, accounting for the largest contribution to national cassava output. In African news, the United States has imposed new sanctions on senior figures from the M23 rebel movement and the FDLR militia, escalating pressure on armed groups, fueling conflict in Eastern Democratic Republic of Congo. The move signals Washington's determination to enforce commitments made under the Washington's peace accords. And the U.S. military said it launched self-defense strikes on Iran overnight and shot down ballistic missiles and drones fired at ships and Gulf countries. Iran said it had attacked U.S. bases and helicopters in a regional country using missiles and drones in retaliation. For more news, follow us on our social media platforms. You can find us on Facebook, Instagram, X, and YouTube with the handle RCV News. My name is Patrick Muhau. Stay tuned.
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4: Being bold is actually beyond pressing shift keys. It's beyond shaving machines. It's beyond reversing a cancerous disease. Being bold is coming to the understanding that the harvest is more than plenty, but those willing to put in the work are few. Turn quickly to the book of Matthew, past 28 chapters and come to verses 19 and realize the mandate is to look at the world and all its nations and say to ourselves, therefore, I'll go too. I'll go and love my neighbor enough to want to see them in heaven. I'll go and be compassionate enough to share the gospel with no fear, and I'll remember that persecution must be for his name.

0: 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So go ye into the world and share his word boldly. The call is to engage culture for his glory.
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0: a lovely evening and welcome to the month of June. This is our first program in the month of June, the 3rd of June, and obviously we can already feel the cold. I think it is truly winter.
1: It is. You know, sometimes it's been hot in this studio, but tonight it actually feels good.
0: Yeah. And so thank you so much for choosing Radio Christian Voice and for listening this evening. We really appreciate it. It is Battle for the Christian Mind. And this particular program comes to you every Wednesday from 20 hours up to 21 hours. And if you're listening to Battle for the Christian Mind for the first time, I will allow Dr. Becker to simply just tell us what we get to talk about on this particular program.
1: Well, you know, it's exciting for me. We get to come here every Wednesday night and be able to raise up the topics that we feel, and sometimes we've been told by others that Christians are finding a struggle with how they think. You know, daily life, things that come at us. We can go to church and we can get good sermons and we have our Bible time and prayer time, but then sometimes out there in the midst of life, we end up with struggles on how do we think as a Christian? How do we behave like a Christian? You know, and part of this is why we make such an emphasis on discipleship and growing and maturing and learning to have a biblical worldview, so that we have an internal value system that helps us to deal with the struggles that come to us and how we think. So that's what we try to do each night, is to just help us to grow up.
0: Yeah.
1: How to think better. Yeah, how to have the resources to deal with those struggles when they come.
0: And one thing that you also need to understand this evening as you've tuned in is that you have a worldview, because every person on this earth, as long as you're alive and you're breathing, you have a worldview. And the question then is, what kind of worldview do you have?
1: And what is a worldview, Kunda?
0: And so the worldview is simply how we interpret the world, is the lens in how we see the world. And so how do you interpret the world, you know, the lens that you see the world? And everyone else has a way that we interpret the world. We see everything and we interpret it a certain way.
1: And where do these lenses come from?
0: And so these lenses come from different things, places like culture, you know, they come from places like experiences. They come from different places. Education as well could be a place where you can get your
1: worldview. Adds to it.
0: Many other places. Which other places?
1: Well, it's just the way of seeing the reality that is around us. And worldviews are a system of values and methods of interpretation of this reality around us. But the trouble of it is, most of culture, most of the worldviews that are existing in the world today were developed by men and women who didn't have a relationship with God. You know, the Bible tells us we live in a world that has fallen. Men and women, humanity is separated from God. So as we try to understand our environment around us, we do it on our own reasoning and our own experiences and in a corporate sharing that we have as we live with people. So our worldviews are telling us how to live and behave in this world, but a world that is separated from God. So when we talk about a biblical worldview here, Kunda, and folks, we're talking about when we get saved, the whole concept of salvation is being born again. And in that process of becoming a spiritual babe and growing up into maturity to become like Christ, we have to come up with a new way of thinking, new way of seeing reality through God's eyes, through God's story. And that's what a biblical worldview is about. And that's how it helps us to live as Christians, because now we're seeing the kingdom. It's interesting, the other night when I was reading, when Jesus told Nicodemus about being born again, he said, "You cannot see the kingdom of God." And that's, you know, unless we're born again, we don't have that new lens, a new worldview, a new ability to be able to see creation around us with the eyes of as being a child of God.
0: Mm.
1: So it's we're biblical. We're not just using worldly terms.
0: And so today, Dr. Becker, we're going to be looking at, you know, why do we have trouble working as Christians? And obviously asking the question, why is it difficult, you know, to leave our faith at work? Why is it difficult to leave our faith at work? And tonight we want to ask a practical question. You know, most Christians today would say that their faith affects every area of their lives.
1: I think most would say that.
0: And they would say, you know what, my faith affects every area of my life. Yet many believers and many Christians struggle in the workplace, just like everyone else around them. We find Christians, employees who arrive late, who give minimum effort, who treat customers poorly.
1: We're interrupting them.
0: Yeah, the worst work hours, or see their jobs as something merely to endure. And
1: well, I've had a couple of jobs that it was tough to endure.
0: Yeah, like I can't just wait for this day to end, or for this week to end.
1: Live for the weekend. Work for the weekend.
0: Dr. Becker, why do we have trouble waking as Christians?
1: Well, we're going to do, folks, like what we usually do and try to do. We're going to look at some scripture tonight on this topic. Why do we have trouble working as Christians? Well, the first one we have to see is because we misunderstand God's purpose for work. Mm. You know, if we look at the very beginning, Genesis 2:15, the scriptures tell us the Lord took man and put him in the Garden of Eden to work it and keep it. To work it and keep it. Work existed before sin entered the world. This was before the serpent came. Mm. This is when he, in fact, is at the beginning there, he hadn't even created Eve yet. But he put man in the garden as his image bearer to work. God had worked in creation. Now he was putting his image bearer into his creation to work and take care of it. God created humans to cultivate. You know, it's kind of interesting. We were the first garden boys. I mean, to be a garden boy was the first job God gave us. Build. He made us to build, to create, to organize. You know, he told Adam to look at the creatures that God had made and to name them. That means he had to classify them and understand them, and he gave them names. And then to steward, to be a caretaker of this world that he just created. Work, folks, is not a punishment. It was not meant to be a punishment. Work is part of what it means to be a human. Mm-hmm. But, you know, we come up with, we have to face the questions that come. Why do so many people see work as a curse?
0: Yeah. And Dr. Becker, when we look at scripture in Genesis 2:15, we see that here it is before sin enters the world and God has given a responsibility to man to work. Mm-hmm. But it's interesting that we begin to view work as a curse. It's like, we feel or we think that work came into the world as a result of sin.
1: Well, it goes back to the change in worldview. Before the serpent came, man accepted God's authority. Man saw creation as the image bearer of God. Man walked with God and talked with him and had a relationship that broke immediately after Eve and Adam chose to disregard God's authority, to disregard his original plans, and do on their own, try to become better. And as a result, almost immediately, well, the scripture says the land will have thorns. Mm. You're going to sweat when you work. Work is going to become laborious and become a struggle. It's not that it is a curse, but our perception of work, why we are working, what we're supposed to do with work and how we're to live in this land has changed. God wanted us to be a steward of his land. Today, look at us. Most of us, folks, the truth of it is, most of us don't care. You know, we let the people of the world, non-Christians, tell us how to treat the world, how to take care of it, how to make it more beautiful, how to be caretakers of creation. But where's the Christians? You know, how many church properties actually look good?
0: That's a good question.
1: Because we don't work. We don't see things anymore the way God intended us to see. We don't have a value in work that God intended us to have a value. And so that's, you know, We struggle with work today. We say work is bad, but it's not bad. It was not what God intended. Work is a struggle because of sin.
0: Yeah. And Dr. Becker, I'm going to put you on the spot here.
1: I don't
0: know. I'm going to ask, when it comes to work, why is it that we separate it so much from our faith? And it's like, that's work there, and your faith belongs here.
1: You know, Kunda, it's not just work. It's almost all of life. And that's one of the things we talk about a lot in this program, is that our faith is meant to affect our entire life. But the way the church has often dealt with it in the last generations and what we deal with in church today, we see our faith as something we exercise and experience and enjoy in the presence and in the community of the moment of believers, like in a religious meeting of any kind. But then we anticipate the time when we die, we'll be going to heaven and not to hell. But how we live, we don't address that very often in church. Mm. We don't address that in our small group meetings. We don't have a lot of books that talk about, and I should put a plug for my new book, but we don't have a lot of material there that helps us to see God intends for us to be light and salt in this world today. Not removed from it. He doesn't take us out of this world, but he puts us into this world for a purpose. We continue the ministry of Jesus to reconcile the world to God. But we can't do that if we just hold up with our faith in the walls of the church.
0: To talk to us this evening, the number is 0956-200-490. Send in a text message, send in a WhatsApp message. We're also live on our Facebook Live. Simply get there on our Facebook page, Radio Christian Voice, and leave your thoughts, leave your comments, and let's interact. Good to know that Emmanuel Mukwa tuned in from Livingston. Thank you so much for coming through. Good to know that you're already enjoying the program. And so make sure that you send us that message as we get to interact this evening. Dr. Becker, what happens when we see work only as means of getting a paycheck or just getting a salary or just getting paid?
1: Well, we limit God. We put a limitation on God's involvement in our life, on the work of the Holy Spirit in our life to be able to see the benefit of work as a blessing of his provision to allow us to have a house or a home, to, if it's a rent or to buy, to have things that we need to live with, our food and things that we put on the table. The work is God's provision for us. And if we just view it as just a means of getting a paycheck, then we miss the opportunities we have in that process of growing and maturing in our faith. Work can be a struggle, but what can we learn from it? Mm-hmm. Engagement with people is not always fun, but what can we learn from it? And not only what can we learn, how can we be a blessing in it? Mm-hmm. Let's don't limit God in what he does with us through the opportunity we have to get a paycheck.
0: One thing that I've met a lot of people, Dr. Becker, and these are people that are either journalists or communication specialists. Mm-hmm. Most of them, they've told me, like, Kunda, I wish I would also work at RCV, because then I would feel like I'm also... They'll say, okay, this is what they'll say. I wish I would work at RCV because then it's ministry.
1: Yeah, it's ministry. But you're also working with how many other people under this one roof?
0: Yeah.
1: And I bet there are times it doesn't always go smoothly.
0: Definitely.
1: Yeah.
0: But my thinking is this, and as we are having this discussion on work as well, obviously, not everybody's going to have the opportunity to work here, you know, and that's just the truth. But God has given you the opportunity to work in a different media house, you know, either at a radio station or TV station or newspaper and all that. Can we still view those places when we're working still as ministry? They would want to view here as ministry.
1: What's it mean to bloom where you're planted? Mm. You know, what's it mean to become God's instrument, God's blessing where he has put you? You know, not when we talk about in Ephesians 4, where we have the fivefold gifts from Jesus to equip the saints for their ministry. Where does ministry take place? Only in the church? No. Each one of us has talents and abilities and skills that God will scatter us into this world. He told the church in Acts, you'll minister into Jerusalem, Judea and Samaria, and into the uttermost parts. We are sent into this world to be his ministers. And that means in different places, in different media houses, in different opportunities we have to be able to be a light, to be a salt, and to share our faith with other people. We can't do it if we're only hiding within our Christian confines. We're not called to be safe. Mm. We're called to be dangerous.
0: And I think, Dr. Becker, when we talk about the boldness here, when we're talking about share exactly. Jesus boldly, that's what we mean. You know, it's about you being where you are and allowing that light to shine and be bold about your faith and impact people around you. That's what it means to share Jesus boldly.
1: Where does that boldness come from? Just a confidence of knowing the right way to share. What is that boldness? Why are we bold?
0: I mean, obviously the boldness, you know, comes from the Holy Spirit, and God gives us the boldness to be able to, you know, to share our faith. It comes from Him. But why should we be bold? I think it is because many reasons why we should be bold. And these are conversations I get to have, because right now the world is struggling with hopelessness. The world is crippling with hopelessness. People are lost, and we must be bold so people can know the truth and people can have a relationship with God, and so they can live a life that is fulfilled.
1: And God wants us to live that fulfilled life in the midst of our employment. You know, we might not preach like the preacher in the pulpit. We might not be an evangelist like some of them who travel and share the gospel with people. But we are a preacher. We are an evangelist. We're even a pastor and a teacher in our work, by our work. How? And that's what we're talking about tonight. How do we live in our work? Mm-hmm. What does our Christian faith show that we're anything different in the very moment of the struggle of labor and the struggle of work and being a clerk at the ShopRite counter to check out or just a stock boy or stock person, a mechanic, and all the different jobs that we have an opportunity to do to make a living? How do we show with boldness the faith that we have in that? We don't have to hit a person with the Bible just to be bold. We can show them with our life that we are something different. And yeah. God means something.
0: Yeah. 0956-200-490. Come through. Send in a text message or WhatsApp message. Let's get talking. We are live on Facebook. Would love to hear your thoughts as well. Brooks Brown saying tuned in from Solwezi. Thank you so much for coming through. Guten Solwezi is tuned in this evening. Says, God's word about work, 6 days for work to man. Seventh is for our great God, enjoying the great program, from Evangelist Muchunga. Thank you so much for coming through this evening. And Precious Mishek C. Sinkala saying, watching from St. Dorothy, Mushindamo District. District, wonderful program and topic. Thank you so much for coming through. All right, so I would love to hear your thoughts. Make sure that you come through and let us know, you know, what you think as we are looking at why do we have trouble working as Christians. And one thing that we also see is that when we ask this question, why do we have trouble working as Christians, we see because sin has distorted, you know, our attitude towards work. And in Genesis chapter 3, verse 17 to 19, the Bible says, and to the man he said, since you listened to your wife and ate from the tree whose fruit I commanded you not to eat, the ground is cursed because of you. all your life, you will struggle to scratch a living from it. It will grow thorns and thistles for you, though you will eat of its grains. By the sweat of your brow will you have food to eat until you return to the ground from which you were made. For you were made from dust, and to dust you will return. And so the fool did not create work, but the fool corrupted work.
1: Yeah, we saw just a few moments ago in the other verse in chapter 2, Genesis, work is God's plan for his creation, his image bearer, us. But because we chose in Adam to disobey God, to have a different authority for our lives, work became corrupted. It's no longer, we're not laboring generally in the plan of God for his creation. And we won't until the kingdom comes in its fullness and Christ returns and sets up the kingdom and the earth is restored once again into fullness of God's rule. So we struggle today, even as Christians, sometimes with work. But in that struggle, God helps us by his Holy Spirit in us so that we can see that work has meaning.
0: Mm. And Dr. Becker, actually, as I was reading this particular scripture, which is Genesis 3:17-19, somebody did ask a question and they're saying, what can we learn from these two scriptures? They said Genesis 2:9 and then Genesis 3:19. Mm-hmm. This is Lighten Listening from Ndola. Mm-hmm. Thank you so much, Lighten, for coming through all the way from Ndola. And so what can we learn from there? And Genesis 3:19, which says, by the sweat of your brow will you have food to eat until you return to the ground from which you were made, for you were made from dust, and to dust you will return. And as they, you know, as they asked this particular question, we were just saying that, look, the fool did not create work, but it did corrupt work.
1: Mm-hmm.
0: And mm-hmm. Many times we use this portion of scripture, which is Genesis 3, and maybe starting from 17-19, we use it as a way to describe that work has come as punishment or as a curse.
1: Yeah.
0: But it, which is not.
1: It's not true.
0: It's not true.
1: And that's why we began the program with Genesis 2, mm-hmm. stating that God created work and it was in his plan for humanity. But now we see, because of the fall, it becomes corrupted, just like everything in our life has been corrupted. You know, it's apart from God, who are we? What are we? What can we achieve? And that's why, you know, we need to see salvation as more than just a means of joining a particular community of like-minded people and then being able to go to heaven when we die. It's about living as God wanted humanity to live at the beginning of creation. So, you know, yeah, today we have frustration at work. Selfishness appears very easily. Why? Selfishness is sin. You know, sin is about self. You know, there's exploitation. How many of us ever had a boss who just uses and abuses his employees? We find laziness at work. You know, I'm trying to work hard, but the next guy beside me just won't work, so I've got to do the work for both of us.
0: Yeah.
1: Or maybe you're lazy.
0: Mm-hmm.
1: There's dishonesty. I can go into that one, but I won't. Resentment. You know, we resent when someone else gets a promotion or gets a little better job, one that I wanted, but they got it now. You know, so, you know, there's a struggle that people feel when they're working. And it's just one of the effects of living in a fallen world.
0: Yeah.
1: But we are to bring the light and we are to bring the salt.
0: And ideally, when we go through all this, it doesn't mean that then work becomes a curse.
1: Mm-mm.
0: Or work is punishment.
1: Not at all.
0: It is because we are living in a fallen world. And these things all happen. Sometimes we encounter other humans that are lazy. We encounter other humans that are not honest. Sometimes we even encounter leaders that have favor rights. And sometimes it's like you're dreading to go for work. It's like, I'm going to have issues and I'm going to have problems. And there'll be big problems all the time whenever I'm at work. And we start feeling maybe this is a curse. And so, I mean, it's punishment. But it's because we're living in a fallen world and man by nature is sinful. And sometimes man brings that sinfulness to the place of work because he's there as well. And even when we probably, you look at a place, even like RCV, because you're working with people and some of these things happen.
1: Yeah, but you're all Christians.
0: But they happen. But they happen, you know.
1: And well, so, you know, it's a fact of life. My wife is a wonderful Christian.
0: Yeah.
1: She really is. We have some great discussions. But sometimes, folks, it happens at home. You know? And just because you're at a place of work with a lot of other Christians doesn't mean everything is sweet and hunky-dory. I mean, look at church.
0: Yeah. Those things happen.
1: It does.
0: Yeah.
1: But, and here's the big, big but. How do we live it as a Christian? Can we take our faith into wherever we work and actually help show the world what it's like to work as someone who's being regenerated and restored by God through His Holy Spirit indwelling us? The witness, the ministry that we can have, each of us in the place of work, is so much greater than a pastor or a dignified church minister would have. We're out there where people live and work, and God wants to use us there. Mm-hmm. And He wants to help us grow too.
0: Yeah.
1: We grow by our encounter with others.
0: Yeah.
1: With encounters with ourselves.
0: Mm. And I think there's a lot that also God begins to work on our character as well.
1: Yes.
0: When we are working with others. Sometimes God is teaching you to be patient, you know, and I think it's working with us that you learn to be patient, you know.
1: Patience.
0: Yeah.
1: God continues to help me with that.
0: You know, it's working with others that you learn how to be a team player. Because God has also not created us to be alone. And
1: no.
0: God has created us in order for us to fellowship. And so it is at work that we're able to work together, be in teams, and appreciate the strength of others and be a strength where they're weak. It's like we're different. So if I'm working with Dr. Becker, he has a strength and I have a strength. He has a weakness and I have a weakness. But then when you work together, you know, you succeed.
1: And folks, we went through a time in history in the church very early in its very early centuries where there was a teaching in the church, where there was a theology that developed that it is almost better that we go off and make ourselves remote and pray to God, read his word, just be with Him, avoid other people so that we don't have to be confronted with the possibility of sin and engagement and problems with other people. And they called them the Desert Fathers. There's actually some books that can tell you the stories about them. They did go out into the desert, they go into a mountain, they go someplace just by themselves. Folks, it didn't work. We're not meant to be isolated individuals. We have to be engaged with others. But also says in Scripture that if we want to eat, we got to work.
0: Yeah.
1: And that's just the way it is. God has His plan for us, and we need to find it, and we need to find how can we do it as God's people, as a people of faith, and not as people of this world. The world would like to tell you how to step on each other and get ahead. That's not what God intends for us to do. So let's see how we can do that.
0: And now, Dr. Becker, why do people now want to eat without work? And why do people often seek the greatest reward for the least effort? It's like they're not putting in work and they want the greatest reward.
1: Sin. You know, it just boils down to sin. Why is communism or socialism so appealing? because I can get something for free. But nothing is free. Nothing, just nothing comes free, folks. We know that in life. And, you know, we want these rewards, but we want the least amount of effort being given to it. It just doesn't work that way. Yeah. And this all happens again because most of us, not most of us, I'll have to say all of us, until Christ returns again, all of us have to struggle with self wanting to become the authority again in our life and not God. And so, yeah, we like recognition, but where does that recognition come from? And we need to let God give us that recognition. And in order to get that, we need to work. We need to be found with our hand at the plow.
0: 0956200490. This is Battle for the Christian Mind. In case you've just tuned in, welcome. And this evening, we are looking at why do we have trouble working as Christians? Why do we have trouble working as Christians? Why is it difficult as well to leave our faith at work? Why is there that trouble? Why is it difficult? It's like we leave our faith at home or we leave it at church, and when we're at work, it's no longer present.
1: As soon as you walk out the door and get in your car or on the bus.
0: Yeah.
1: You know, this is a little bit, not a repeat. We've touched on work once several months ago, but also touched on faith at behind the wheel driving. And I'm sorry, folks. I had to laugh a little while ago about being patient. I had to laugh because I was struggling with being patient on the road coming here tonight. Here I am, you know, a man of God, some would want to say, but coming to be at a place where I'm supposed to be ministering, I became very impatient with some of the drivers on the road tonight. And why? You know, life is just an ongoing struggle, an ongoing process of growing up. And we have to remember who we are and why we're here.
0: Yeah.
1: And don't ever stop. And just because you have some trouble at work, don't blame God for it. If you have a little trouble on the roads, don't blame God for it. It's a world that's fallen and separated from Him, and we're in a process of growing up. So it's life.
0: It's life. It's life. And let me read.
1: Yeah, you got some coming in tonight.
0: Yes, and says, good evening, my beloved family. How I wish the OF can be so helpful like RCV through spreading the word of life to every workplace run by whites or blacks, just like we are one in the eyes of our maker. Marvelous from Kamanga in Manali. Thank you so much for coming through. And this one is coming from Fanwell Banda, and you're saying interesting. Thank you so much. And Ruth Chisala Chalwe saying this is so timely for me. And our prayer is that this evening, as we're talking about work, our prayer is that after today, you begin to love your work and you begin to see your work through the lens of God. And
1: especially,
0: importantly, you must understand that really God is our true employer. Mm-hmm. And this is what we're about to get to that, Dr. Yep. Becker. Colossians there.
1: Why do we have trouble working as Christians? A lot of times, folks, it's because we forget who our true employer is. Colossians 3, verses 22 and 24, read this. And it says slaves, but because that was the thing at the time. But we can say employees, people. Slaves, obey your earthly masters in everything that you do. Try to please them all the time, not just when they're watching you. Serve them sincerely because of your reverent fear for the Lord. Work willingly in whatever you do, as though you were working for the Lord rather than for people. Remember that the Lord will give you an inheritance as your reward, and that the master you are serving is Christ. In what we do in our life, We are serving God. We are serving Christ. These words from Paul, right now as we read them tonight, it should change every one of our perspectives on how we are approaching work every day. Who is our boss? Who is our employee? Is it just that person who signs the check and gives us the envelope with money in it? Folks, who are we working for as Christians? Who do we live for as Christians? You know, a Christian may work for a company. That's true. You may be serving in a ministry or working in a church. You might be found in a government office. Oof. I think that was one of the reasons why we wanted to talk about this tonight. Christians in a government office. A school. You might be a teacher or a clerk or secretary. You know, you might even be an owner of a business yourself. But folks, it doesn't matter where you are and what you do to earn the money you need to live. Ultimately, every believer, every Christian serves Christ in all that they do.
0: In all that we do. Everything.
1: That's right. Christ. You know, our life has changed. Yes, we sweat from work. Yes, we might view work as a labor, but when we do that, we're forgetting why we're working and who we're working for. God has given us life. When we become a Christian, we don't immediately just drop everything here in this life and then kind of wait until we die to go to heaven. No, God's calling us to bring heaven on earth. That's why you find this in the prayer that Jesus taught us to pray. Our Father, who art in heaven. Yes, we're going to go join him one day. We're going to be there in heaven with him. But the prayer that Jesus taught us continues and says, Our Father who art in heaven, hallowed be thy name. Thy kingdom come on earth as it is in heaven. God, guys, we're called to see God's kingdom come here on earth through our labor, through our existence, through the things we do to live. We're building the kingdom of God here. And so we need to see who is our real employer.
0: And our work would change if we truly believed that Christ is our master, Christ is our employer. We're going to work with joy. We're going to work with fulfillment. We're going to work to the best of our ability. We're going to serve well. We'll be honest in our work. Because we're believing that Christ is our employer. Sometimes we're dishonest because we think my boss, my manager, my supervisor is not around. I can be dishonest. But if we change in the way we view work and how we see work and who is our employer, if Christ is then our employer, then our attitude towards work changes.
1: You know, Kuna, one of the things that employers sometimes talk about, and a lot of times we joke about life in Zambia, that issue of Zambia time, Africa time. Well, folks, what is that? What is African time when it comes to work? Is there a time, an hour, when a business opens and it is to begin its functioning as a business? Yeah, almost every business has that. So how are we keeping our time? Are we being punctual to show up for work on time? Or, you know, do we have every day an excuse for the boss on why we are late? You know, how does being a Christian make a difference in how we follow our time at work? 15-minute break? How many minutes do most of us take in a break time? 15, 20, 25, when the boss is not right there looking over our shoulders to check and see our work, what are we doing? How honest are we at work? That's a tough question. I've been at conferences all over Zambia speaking with pastors at different times, and sometimes I've asked them, that pen you're using right now to take notes for this conference, where did it come from? how many times we're at places of business where the pen that we have to use is tied by a string to the counter or some other reasons why, because pens disappear, pencils disappear from the workplace. And why is that? That's a small thing. Why am I talking about a pen at work? How honest are we, folks? No. How honest are you? What does your faith do with you, with your honesty in the workplace?
0: 09562004900. We only have a few minutes to go before we get to close this evening. But feel free to, you know, send through your messages, and I want to hear from you. And we want to talk to you this evening. Want to hear your thoughts. Just get to hear from you. So feel free to interact with us this evening. And would we work differently when no supervisor is watching? You know, are we responsible enough that when our supervisor is not watching, we can still work?
1: But who is watching?
0: Yeah, can we still show up? Or some of us, when the supervisor is not there, we even knock off early because the supervisor is not there. You leave work early.
1: I think that goes back to our last point when we forget about who is it, who is our true employer.
0: Yeah. I was like, since they're not here, you know, I'm going to leave early as well.
1: God knows he's watching. Oh, wow. I forgot about that.
0: Yeah. So the supervisor is not watching, you know. How would you work? You know, is it going to be different, or are you still going to be hardworking? Are you still going to love your work and all that? It's very interesting, Dr. Becker, that sometimes you only receive a good service if you know a supervisor or you know a manager, and which is not supposed to be the case.
1: No.
0: Why should I receive a good service because I know the owner of the company, or I know the manager, or I know your supervisor?
1: Yeah.
0: You know, and so even the things that people are supposed to do, I have to say, Dr. Becker sent me, or this person sent me. And once they hear a certain name, that's when they save you.
1: Mm-hmm.
0: They save you properly.
1: Who is our ultimate employer?
0: Yeah.
1: Who are we really working for? It's really, folks, what it boils down to. If our boss isn't right there at the moment, the real boss is still seeing us.
0: Yeah.
1: And as Christians, we need to understand that. Not fearfully, but we need to take into consideration that God is there watching us, and that will help us. What about the Holy Spirit in you? Is that not God there? Good questions.
0: And is always with you. So wherever you're doing.
1: And he's called the helper, so he's helping us to do what is right. If we let him.
0: Fanuel Banda, thank you so much, saying I'm learning something here. Thank you. And we're glad to know that you're learning. Emmanuel, blessings in Glovo. Thank you as well for simply coming through. And Chama Godfrey, thank you as well for coming through this evening.
1: Let's look at one more scripture tonight about why do we have trouble working as Christians? Maybe it's because we forget that work is one of the places where we love God and we love our neighbor. Matthew 22, verses 37 through 40, read this, and I think some of you probably already got this

0: these two commandments. You see, folks, the ethic that we have as Christians concerning our work is not fundamentally about just being productive. It is about love. See, becoming a Christian changes the way we live. It changes our perspective on life. It makes us a different human than we were when we were lost in sin and separated from God. Today, as a believer, as a man or woman filled with the Holy Spirit, becoming a follower of Christ and moving forward in life to become like Him, our life is about love. The work ethic that we have when we go to work each day is about love. We honor God faithfully by carrying out the responsibilities as He says He has entrusted to us in those places of employment. But we also, folks, please hear this. Please hear this. We love our neighbors through the quality of service that we provide. Let me repeat that for you. We love our neighbors through the quality of service that we provide. Do you smile? Do you return the change quickly and properly? Do you do good work when you're putting pipes together in someone's home? When you're repairing a car, are you doing it just for the paycheck or because you're trying to help someone have a operable car that is safe and secure, not only for that person, but their family? What about the children who would be riding in that car? Have you helped to repair it properly for them? How does our love as a Christian for our neighbors become shown in the very labor of our employment? What does our work show concerning the second great commandment, equally important to loving God with all of our heart, that we love our neighbor as ourselves?
1: Yeah, and also, apart from just providing a service, also, do you love your neighbor? Do you love your colleagues? Do you love your workmates? Mm-hmm. How do you come to work? You don't greet anybody. You don't smile to nobody. And yet you're a Christian, you're a believer, you're a leader in church, you're a deacon, you're an elder, you're a pastor. And yet at church, yet at work, you can't greet people. You can't smile. You make life difficult for everybody. You just make things difficult. You know, it's sometimes it's really sad when you see believers who don't show love to their colleagues, who don't show love to the people that they work with. How do you treat people, whether you are above them, especially for leaders? Let's say you're a supervisor, you're a manager. How do you lead your team? How do you lead the people that are looking up to you? How do you treat the people that work outside, the people that clean your offices, the people that, you know, that do garden? How do you treat them? All those things.
0: All of that goes, Kunda, into you know, how does loving your neighbor look like in the workplace? You know, if God says we're to love people, when does that take place? Where does that take place? Except partially when we're at work. And so what does it look like to love your neighbor as yourself? Let me ask you a question. Can someone claim to love God while consistently doing poor work?
1: No.
0: No, I don't think so either. No. If God is God, if God indwells us by His Holy Spirit, if we are His children, then doesn't excellent service become part of our act of love, not only to our neighbor, but to God? Aren't we to be excellent in all things?
1: Yeah.
0: I think so.
1: We have to be excellent in all things.
0: Well, time's about to go again.
1: Yep. Rita Sparkle, thank you so much for coming through this evening. And as it says, I'm responsible whether the boss is around or not. And this is Martha. Thank you so much, Martha, and continue being responsible like that. We really appreciate it. Thank you so much for all your comments.
0: I think we may carry this over to next week a little
1: bit.
0: We still got some stuff. So.
1: Yep.
0: Folks, if you've got any questions, hold on to them. Bring them next week.
1: Yeah. And so we'll continue with this topic next week. We really appreciate it. So we have to go. And keep it Radio Christian Voice from Dr. Becker and myself. It is bye-bye for now.
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with the teachings of the Bible. 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
9: Being bold is actually beyond pressing shift keys. It's beyond shaving machines. It's beyond reversing a cancerous disease. Being bold is coming to the understanding that the harvest is more than plenty, but those willing to put in the work are few. Turn quickly to the book of Matthew, past 28 chapters and come to verses 19 and realize the mandate is to look at the world and all its nations and say to ourselves, therefore, I'll go too. I'll go and love my neighbor enough to want to see them in heaven. I'll go and be compassionate enough to share the gospel with no fear, and I'll remember that persecution must be for

0: That it's time we disciples went out to disciple others, to disciple the world into getting to know the God of the Bible. So go ye into the world and share his word boldly. The call is to engage culture for his glory.
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good evening and welcome to today's edition of Nightlight on Radio Christian Voice. My name is Praise Mashilipa. Wherever you are catching us live from, it is a delight for me that we get to fall in love with God's Word even more. And we do so through the help of the Holy Spirit, and we help one another fall in love with God's Word by sharpening one another like iron does. You will be reaching me this evening on 0956-200-490. I want to hear from a backbencher this evening. How is Nightlight blessing you? You know, in the program, we don't allow people to enjoy the program. We want you to actively step out and share Jesus boldly. So from the backbench, how have you been sharing Jesus boldly? Have you prayed with someone? Have you shared the gospel with someone? Because you've been sharpened through listening to the program. Who is this person that you have shared the gospel to? You reach me via WhatsApp. If you're on Facebook, send those DMs to Radio Christian Voice. That's the Facebook page. Like it if you haven't yet. In this first hour, we are, of course, catching up, but also getting into a recap of last evening's Bible study. This week, if you didn't start the week with us, this week and this month of June, we are focused on family evangelism. So most of our reflections are centering or focusing on starting evangelism in our homes. Before we can step out and tell anyone that Jesus loves them, are the people in our homes hearing about Jesus? Before we go out and do mission works, have we gone into our homes, the villages where we come from? Do they just know us as people that love God? They even know, oh, you know, that one is a pastor. That's what they call you, even if you're not a pastor, but because you pray a lot and your lifestyle says that. Is that the only thing they know? Or they've actually heard you preach to them? You've shared gospel resources with them. Each evening, we challenge one another, start a faith conversation, share a gospel resource. Is your family the first to receive a gospel resource as the day begins? As the day is coming to an end, are your family members or members of your family hearing the word of God, or you're praying with them, or you're praying for their salvation? Or it is just a performance we are doing when we leave a church, or when we listen to Nightlight, the next morning we wake up and just go on about our days. This week, it's family evangelism. What impact is our love for Christ having in our homes? So do stay right here on Radio Christian Voice. Do not go anywhere. Let's break for a sound of worship. After this, we lean into our recap.

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Abena Kapirim Poshi also joining us on 101.1. Kitwe, good evening to you. How is the weather? Lusaka is getting cold this season. How is Kitwe this evening? 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Abena Lusaka on 106.1. Solwezi, welcome to Nightlight, catching us on 106.5. If you have friends and family who are in the diaspora, you want them to be a part of the Bible study every evening with Uncle Malumbo on Radio Christian Voice, share the streaming link with them. It's www.rcv.co.zm. So that's our website there. You're able to just listen live to all our programs. Let's get into our recap this evening. Last evening, we were reading, also somebody was asking what we looked at on Monday. So on Monday, we were in Deuteronomy chapter 6. We read verses 6 to 7, a very profound scripture. They are reminding us that the word of God must be taught day and night, at all times, to children. The word of God must be passed on to children. Now, also, last evening, what we read is a lovely story from First Chronicles. Yes, we were reading First Chronicles chapter 12, verses 32. If you have your Bible, we can be reading together. I don't know what version you have this evening, but what we read, the Bible says, from Issachar, men who understood the times and knew what Israel should do, 200 chiefs with all their relatives under their command. So First Chronicles chapter 12 verses 32. Let me see if I can get it in a different version so that we just read it together. And as always, I'm going to say this, I can never overemphasize the need for us to read scripture in full, right? Read the whole chapter. You will learn something. There's something you will miss in just reading a verse, right? So read the whole chapter. It helps you know God's word even more. And it helps you fall in love with God's word even more. So from Issachar, men who understood the times and knew what Israel should do, 200 chiefs with all their relatives under their command. Now, these are warriors who join David, right? They are among the warriors that are helping David in battle. And there's just a lot going on in this chapter. So you really need to read it again, I say, so that you have a more deeper understanding of what we are talking about. Praise the Lord. So listen to this. It is their entire relatives, 200 chiefs, and the sons of Issachar, having an understanding of the times. What is happening now? Times have changed. And they had an understanding of the seasons, but also the Bible here, the role or the responsibility that was required of them. Look, the Bible goes on to say that they knew what Israel should do. So as children of God, when our families have been turned to God, the Lord gives us solutions that solve community problems. The Lord will give solutions to families, households, so that the nation is saved, restored, or reconciled to God, or revival is brought. It starts in just your home, right? Now, the tribe of Issachar, what they are known for is wisdom and discernment. They are not just warriors, but they are advisors who could interpret not just the political,
but they could also interpret the spiritual climate. There are people in our communities that are going through so many difficulties. And because your family is so dedicated to God, when they come to you with some of the challenges or the problems they are experiencing, here is what happens. You will give them advice that is biblical and spiritually grounded. Whether it is advice on their academics, anything that is pertaining to life, you'll be able to give them the words of wisdom because you would have discerned the need. Praise the Lord. And if somebody doesn't even know God, just by your wisdom, just by the work of the Holy Spirit in you, they are drawn to God. They understood the times. The phrase is talking to us about having insight into God's purpose.

0: resources and the practical realities, basically, of their life. They knew what Israel should do. Are you somebody that is, you know, trusted that if there is any problem, you can be trusted to pray for the situation in your home? Do you understand the purposes that God has even for your siblings? Do you have a spiritual strategy? Or for you, you are just there in your family? Look at this. Only 200 chiefs are mentioned, right? But this shows you influence extending to clans, showing that wisdom can outweigh numbers. Praise the Lord. And so for our families, there is grace that God has given us. There is grace God has given us. That when we trust Him with our families, and when we're able to build the culture of God's word in our homes, we will do more work. We will fulfill lots of acts of evangelism. We will share gospel resources. We will pray with others. Praise the Lord. If you're just joining us, this is Nightlight, and we are in the first hour having our recap. As we break for a sound of worship, is there a situation in your family that led you to pray with your family? You just said, you know what, for this situation, I think we need to get together and pray. What situation led you to pray with your family? Reach me on 0956-200-490.
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Welcome back to Nightlight. We'll be crossing over to the second hour where we plunge deeper into today's anchor scripture. We were having our recap. We were reading 1 Chronicles chapter 12, verses 32, a story around the men of Issachar who are not just strong, but the Bible is telling us that they are wise. These men could see what is happening around them and guide the nation in the right direction. In the same way, families today are called to understand the times and to notice the needs of people around us, the challenge in our communities, and also the opportunities to share the hope of Jesus, because evangelism begins at home. When families pray together, you are listening to Nightlight together, you are reading scripture together, you are talking about faith openly, you are basically training yourselves to recognize what God is doing in the world. Just like Issachar, you and me, as families, we can discern the moment and act with courage to share the word of God with others. Look, families can talk together. You can ask each other, what challenges are you seeing in school, work, or neighborhood? And how can you as a family respond with love? Praying together as well. Pray for wisdom to understand the times and the courage to share Jesus with friends, your neighbors, and co-workers. The other time last year, we were speaking to Jehu Sichone. You know, he was sharing with us how he shares the word of God with his friends in school. And that's just a young man. Praise the Lord. And there's also the aspect of, you know, you can gather together as a family and choose one simple act of evangelism that you're going to practice. You say, as a family, we're going to invite friends to church. Or as parents, you tell your children, invite your friend to church. You go together. Or share a Bible verse. Or help someone in need while you're explaining your faith to them. Because evangelism is not just about speaking. It's about living wisely and faithfully so that others can see Christ in us. And families who understand the times can lead others to the hope of the gospel. And that is our prayer in this month of June, that God restores families that are broken or that are breaking so that we can shine the light of God's word. We are in the book of Nehemiah this evening. We read two scriptures. We read Nehemiah chapter 1 verses 4. And then we also read Nehemiah chapter 2, verses 17 to 18. So, Old Testament, Nehemiah chapter 1, verses 4, and Nehemiah chapter 2, verses 17 to 18. May the Lord bless us as we read his word. May he help us have a profound understanding of what we are reading this evening. I want to hear from you what this scripture is saying to you. What are you learning from the scripture? Do share with us. Up next is the news at top of the hour. See you in the second hour.

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0: This is Radio Christian Voice News, your global link. Police charge presidential aspirant Xavier Chungu for seditious. Zambians urged to tap into climate financing opportunities. And U.S. imposes fresh sanctions on M23 and FDLR leaders. Good evening. With the main news, I'm Peter Bota. Opposition Liberal Democrats Party leader and 2026 presidential aspirant Xavier Chungu has been formally arrested and charged with multiple offenses relating to the alleged disclosure of classified information and seditious practices. Zambia Police Service Public Relations Officer Godfrey Chilabi says Mr. Chungu, who is former Zambia Security Intelligence Service Director General, faces a total of 11 charges arising from incidents alleged to have occurred in Lusaka. Mr. Chilabi said the charges include 7 counts of communication of certain information contrary to Section 4(1) of the State Security Act, Chapter 111 of the Laws of Zambia. It is alleged that on May 24, 2026, between 16 and 18 hours, in New Kasama, Lusaka, Mr. Chungu disclosed confidential information obtained in the course of his official duties, said Mr. Chilabi in a statement issued to RCV News in Lusaka today. He said that Mr. Chungu is also facing 3 counts of seditious practices, contrary to Section 57 of the Penal Code, Chapter 87 of the Laws of Zambia. Mr. Chilabi said that during the same period and at the same location, Mr. Chungu uttered words considered to be of a seditious nature. He said that in addition, Mr. Chungu has been charged with 1 count of prohibition of publication or disclosure of information to an unauthorized person contrary to Section 11(1) of the Zambia Security Intelligence Act, Chapter 109 of the Laws of Zambia. Mr. Chilabi said that during the same time and place, he disclosed information relating to protective measures for a vital national installation. He said that Mr. Chungu remains in police custody and is expected to appear in court soon. Meanwhile, Mr. Chilabi said that the police is investigating 10 reported cases of suspected forgery involving certificates submitted to the Examinations Council of Zambia, ECZ, for verification of academic qualifications by aspiring election candidates. He said that the reported cases comprise 6 in Lusaka, 1 in Kitwe, 1 in Mansa, and 2 in Chipata. Mr. Chilabi disclosed that in Chipata, 1 suspect has been arrested and is awaiting court appearance while investigations into the other case are ongoing. He stated that the police remain committed to ensuring that all individuals involved in the production, possession, or use of forged academic documents are identified and brought to justice. Mr. Chilabi further urged members of the public to uphold integrity and comply with the law when submitting academic credentials for verification and other official purposes. Opposition Christian Democratic Party Danny Pule says his administration will prioritize the completion of the National House of Prayer in Lusaka if voted into office this August. Dr. Pule said his leadership will ensure that funding for the project is provided through the national budget in line with commitments outlined in the party's manifesto, as it has stood for several years. Speaking in an interview with RCV News, Dr. Pule pledged to complete the construction of the House of Prayer within the first month of assuming office. He further said his administration will construct houses of prayer in all 10 provinces and establish similar facilities in every district as Zambia is a Christian nation. Dr. Pule has since assured the public of enforcing existing laws relating to LGBTQ, arguing that the legislation has not been fully implemented over the years.
1: we shall make sure that we complete the house of prayer. The house of prayer that has stagnated, okay, for many years. I shall, under our manifesto, okay, we are going to say we are going to get the house of prayer financed by the budget, national budget. If you talk about budget, that was for 8 years my responsibility in the Zambian government. I played in the stabilization of the economy that had more than 200% inflation to where, you know, Zambia became stable. So we shall complete within, you know, we shall start within the first month to, as the budget is approved, to construct the National House of Prayer. It shall be completed.
0: The National Designated Authority, NDA, has called on corporates, government institutions, and individuals seeking to invest in climate-resilient projects to take keen interest in international climate financing opportunities. NDA National Coordinator Billy Katontoka says international climate funding under the Adaptation Fund and the Green Climate Fund is available to support sustainable climate projects in sectors such as agriculture, energy, water, forestry, and transport. Speaking when he featured on Christian Voices Chatback program in Lusaka today, Mr. Katontoka said Zambians and Zambian entities can access international climate funding via NDA, adding that eligible applicants include individuals, corporates, academic institutions, civil society organizations, and private sector entities. Mr. Katontoka explained that NDA also connects startups and individuals with climate-resilient project proposals to relevant technical experts to help ensure that their projects are feasible, sustainable, and meet funding requirements. Projects such as water conservation, waste recycling, solar-powered irrigation systems, renewable energy generation, and bioenergy initiatives are some of the areas that can benefit from financing under the Adaptation Fund and the Green Climate Fund, said Mr. Katontoka.
2: And see where we can go. But post-harvest losses is something that's being dealt with and looked at seriously. Yes, we are able to support your project. We can work together and see how we can help you in achieving your objective with that project. So if you went to the ndazambia.co.zm, our website, and contact us there, then they will be able to pick it up. Or if you know where our offices are, we are just opposite UTH, Ministry of Green Economy, at the NDA there. Drop by and let's have a chat. I think we can be able to facilitate and see how we can work together with your project.
0: The Electoral Commission of Zambia, ECZ, has launched the early warning system to strengthen the integrity, transparency, and efficiency of Zambia's electoral process. ECZ Chairperson Mangala Salomis says the new system is the first of its kind in the history of the country, marking a shift from reacting dispute management to proactive conflict. Speaking during the launch in Lusaka today, Ms. Salomis said the system relies on four pillars, including ensuring that all stakeholders strictly adhere to the electoral code of conduct, preventing electoral conflict, forward they escalate, managing ongoing disputes professionally, and resolving arisen disputes expeditiously. The system also empowers members of the public to report threats or live incidents directly, said Ms. Salomis. Ms. Salomis said the commission has also approved the revised accreditation guidelines for the 2026 general elections to streamline the accreditation process for all observers, monitors, and media, guaranteeing transparency, speed, and electronic efficiency. In African news, the United States has imposed new sanctions on senior figures from the M23 rebel movement and the FDLR militia, escalating pressure on armed groups fueling conflict in Eastern Democratic Republic of Congo. The move signals Washington's determination to enforce commitments made under the Washington Peace Accords. The United States announced fresh sanctions on Tuesday against two commanders accused of playing key roles in the conflict that continues to destabilize Eastern Democratic Republic of Congo. Coming up shortly, foreign nationals among at least 21 killed in Delhi fire. For this and more, stay tuned.
3: HIV and AIDS has reached all corners of the world. All families in Zambia and Africa have been affected. When HIV and AIDS comes like it has, all suffer. Everybody should act to stop the spread of HIV and AIDS.
4: War against HIV and AIDS. Everybody should act.
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0: And now the rest of the news. At least 21 people have been killed and many others injured after a fire tore through a multi-story building in South Delhi, police in India's capital say. Many of the victims were foreigners, including people from South Asian and African countries who had traveled to India for medical treatment or to accompany relatives undergoing care, local media reported. The building in the Malviya Nagar area allegedly operated as bed and breakfast catering to patients and relatives of those receiving treatment at a nearby private hospital. That's the news to date. Here is another look at the headlines. Opposition Liberal Democrats Party leader and 2026 presidential aspirant Xavier Chungu has been formally arrested and charged with multiple offenses relating to the alleged disclosure of classified information and seditious practices. The National Designated Authority, NDA, has called on corporates, government institutions, and individuals seeking to invest in climate-resilient projects to take keen interest on international climate financing opportunities. And the United States has imposed new sanctions on senior figures from the M23 rebel movement and the FDLR militia, escalating pressure on armed groups fueling conflict in Eastern Democratic Republic of Congo. For more news, follow us on our social media platforms. You can find us on Facebook, Instagram, X, and YouTube with the handle RCV News. I'm Peter Botha. Stay tuned.
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14: Being bold is actually beyond pressing shift keys. It's beyond shaving machines. It's beyond reversing a cancerous disease. Being bold is coming to the understanding that the harvest is more than plenty, but those willing to put in the work are few. Turn quickly to the book of Matthew, past 28 chapters and come to verses 19 and realize the mandate is to look at the world and all its nations and say to ourselves, therefore, I'll go too. I'll go and love my neighbor enough to want to see them in heaven. I'll go and be compassionate enough to share the gospel with no fear, and I'll remember that persecution must be for

0: time we disciples went out to disciple others, to disciple the world into getting to know the God of the Bible. So go ye into the world and share his word boldly. The call is to engage culture for his glory.
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0: give thanks. Pastor Benjamin Dube, bringing us into the second hour of this evening's edition of Nightlight on Radio Christian Voice, your home since 94. This is the program that helps you fall in love with God's Word even more. We gather every evening from 21, and in the first hour of the program, we take a moment to catch up, do a heart check. How is each one of us doing as we listen in, as we fall in love with God's Word, and also to ensure that we are growing in the Word together? We have our recap. If you missed out the broadcast, be sure to catch up the next day. We have our recap of an anchor scripture we look at the previous day. And also, it is in the first hour that we have the evening's anchor scripture. This evening, we are reading two chapters from one book, and that is the book of Nehemiah. Our focus in this week is for us to look within our homes, or to first start from home, right where we are, before we can step out and share Jesus with anyone. We are being a bit selfish, isn't it? But evangelism needs to start in our home. Even Jesus, he doesn't leave his household first. It starts with his neighborhood. The first miracle he performs, it happens right in his locality. He doesn't step out and go far. And so it is the same thing with us. Our families must fall in love with God's Word. The gospel resources that we keep talking about every evening, we must first start with our families. They must hear the Word of God from us. The other evening, we were asking, what is it that you saw or heard that made you believe the gospel was real? And you said, you know what, I'm going to try out this so-called Jesus. I'm going to try out this so-called God, this so-called Bible they talk about. What is it that you saw or heard? Because, you know, we have, as human beings, seen even paranormal events, paranormal activities, right? And we never kept quiet. We ran home, and that's the first thing we did. Now, growing up here in Africa, in Zambia, you hear a lot of stories of witchcraft. So if somebody, the first thing you heard when you saw them is the story of what they experienced. No, I was walking in the night, I saw this fiery thing coming at me. That's how I ran. And that story is forever told. But our story of salvation, it's almost like a gift we receive. And then after a while, we get tired and fed up of it. So we just pack it in the shelf, and it starts accumulating dust. What is it that you saw or heard that made you believe the gospel is real? And after believing the gospel is real, have you run back home to your family? Do they know the beauty of what you have found? Your children, do they know the Word of God? Because you speak it day and night. Praise the Lord. This evening, we are saying, let families be restored, that the kingdom of God might be made manifest through just you and your family, just how you love each other, just the way you love God, the way you support each other. You know, that is enough evangelism. Some homes are broken and you can't preach a sermon to them. You can take the greatest prophet, the greatest man of God, the highly anointed man of God that you know. They can pray, and that's not even enough to move the situation. Praise the Lord. So this week, this month, we are focused on family evangelism. All right, let's get into what we are reading this evening. So we are reading a story of Nehemiah. We are reading Nehemiah chapter 1, verses 4. Now we are reading verse 4 for the sake of context and time. And also we are reading Nehemiah chapter 2, verses 17 to 18. But as per tradition, you must read the two chapters so you get the full context and a more deeper understanding or meaning of the text. Now, who is this Nehemiah that we are reading? Why is he so important that he has a book dedicated to him? Well, he's a Jewish man, and he is serving as one whom you may call a cupbearer to the king. Now, this time, Israel, they are in exile. Okay, they are not in their own country. They've disobeyed God, and they've been taken captive by the king of Persia, or by the Persian kingdom. And the king is Artaxerxes, right? So they are far from Jerusalem. And Nehemiah, his heart is deeply tied to his people and their city. And so the book of Nehemiah is mainly, the theme that it holds is on restoration. It's talking about restoration, rebuilding broken walls, reviving broken spirits, and also covenant renewal of faithfulness, right? It's not just about stones and gates. When you read these donations of gold and all that, that's not what the book is really about. It's about God's people realizing their identity and their mission. Just like you and me this evening and this week, God is helping us rediscover our identity and missions as families. In chapter 1, Nehemiah has heard that Jerusalem's walls are in ruins. And you know how he responds? He is broken, he mourns, he fasts, and he prays. He doesn't rush into action. No, he seeks God's heart first. And in chapter 2, what we are being shown is that he shares his burden with the king. And then he receives, it could be a tract, a devotional, a verse, a testimony. All these are ways of rebuilding what's broken in your home. So my question to you this evening, how are you rebuilding your home through God's word? Are you praying with your family? Are you sharing the word of God with your family? Are you sharing testimonies within your family? Tell me, do get in touch on 0956-200-490. And also, what are you taking away mainly from chapter 1 and chapter 2? What can we learn about families and how to respond to God's call as families? Let's get sharpening one another. Send me a voice note. Send me a Facebook message or an SMS. And let's grow in love with the Word of God together.
1: And he instructs us to be holy as he is holy. Not the form of godliness, but be holy as he is holy. We were in church one Sunday, Pastor Ann, and the Lord gave me a song. And I don't get many songs like that in the middle of service. But then it just started to roll out, and I started singing.

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0: 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My name is Praise Mashilipa, and this evening we are reading two chapters. We have double chapters this evening, but from the same book, we are reading chapter 1 of Nehemiah, chapter 1 verses 4, and we are also reading chapter 2 verses 17 to 18. So let's do this. If you've just joined us and you don't have your Bible with you, let's read Nehemiah's prayer and hear his words. So we start with verse 1, the words of Nehemiah, son of Hakaliah. In the month of Kislev, in the 12th year, while I was in the citadel of Susa, Hanani, one of my brothers, came from Judah with some other men, and I questioned them about the Jewish remnant that had survived the exile, and also about Jerusalem. They said to me, "Those who survived the exile are back in the province and are in great trouble and disgrace. The wall of Jerusalem is broken down, and its gates have been burned with fire." When I heard these things, I sat down and wept. For some days I mourned and fasted and prayed before the God of heaven. Then I said, "Lord, the God of heaven, the great and awesome God who keeps his covenant of love with those who love him and keep his commandments, let your ear be attentive and let your eyes open to hear the prayer your servant is praying before you day and night." Listen, the Bible says, "for your servants, the people of Israel. I confess the sins we Israelites, including myself," listen to what he says in the next line, "including myself and my family and my father's family have committed against you. We have acted very wickedly toward you. We have not obeyed the commands, decrees, and laws you gave your servant Moses." This is family repentance. On behalf of the family says, "you know what? I will respond prayerfully," just like we do on Nightlight. We get into the third hour. We respond prayerfully to the word of God because we have heard and received it in the second hour. But now we respond to it prayerfully. Something interesting I'm picking from, you know, Nehemiah, as we read chapter 1, we'll be reading chapter 2 in just a moment. As we read chapter 1, Nehemiah is responding to trouble. There is trouble and disgrace. He has heard the news. His family's household, he has heard what is happening. This could also represent some family problems, some family challenges that we are going through. They are not meant to break us. They are meant to shape us and draw us closer to God himself. Because when our problems, our calamities have drawn us closer to God, the people around us, you know, people always see what we are going through and how we are acting and responding. It brings them to a place of saying, God is really there. Munaona bajavamele bana pitam. Awe mwandi mulungu zona adiko. Chifukwa benangu bamakangiyo. Koma banalimbikira. Onani ujamwana mpaka school asidis. Ah mpaka chikwa tachipeza. You know, all these things. Other people are seeing what is happening to your family and how you are choosing to stand strong, to stand firm, to stand faithfully on the word of God. You know, sometimes it's even situations of no one gets married in the family. One must get pregnant first. There has to be issues. The child is rejected. Years later, there is reconciliation. Or it is an issue of finances. Everyone works. Everyone is academically stable. But then the family is still in poverty. Or maybe it's just addictions that have crippled your family. Father, alcoholic. Mother, alcoholic. Children, the whole family is a mess. But you that has known the word of God, and you can rise up just like Nehemiah, rebuild the section of the wall till the entire family is restored and is won for the Lord. It is pleasant for the Lord when families get together, because that's how we call God Father. And God says he is husband to the widow. He is father to the fatherless. All these things, if God says he's a husband to the widow, for me that's husband and wife. What does that mean? Family. And we say we are children of God. What does that mean? It means family, isn't it? And so just by how we respond to situations and as families, that's evangelism in itself. You win one person. They say, I love the way they are as a family. They are so strong together. Or it is another household. Even you, just how you love your husband. It can be a way you evangelize. How you love your wife. You know, how you love your children as a father. It can be a way you evangelize. It will encourage another man to say, how is he doing it? I want to know. And as they draw closer to you, they draw closer to God. Praise the Lord. We'll be reading chapter 2 in a moment. But if you've read already, share with me, what are you taking away from this conversation this evening? And maybe you have a story of how God has worked through you to restore your family to Him. Listen, let's hear that story. Who in your household have you shared the word of God with, even today? Did you leave a verse on the fridge? Did you pray with your spouse? Did you encourage your child with scripture? Because evangelism doesn't just begin in the streets. It begins at the table. It begins as you are doing your school runs. It begins in the living room, in the quiet conversations at home. So what's your story of evangelism in your family? Do get in touch. The number is 0956-200-490. This is Nightlight, helping you fall in love with God's word even more.
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laughing because you people, Nightlight family members, you know, you always tell me some very interesting things. You know, I have, you know, a brother who's always telling me that, Uncle Malombo, sometimes I feel like you tease us in the second hour because you just play two worship songs, or sometimes the entire second hour has got powerful songs. And, you know, I can't help but start praying. I know that we are praying in the third hour, but I can't help it sometimes. I just start praying the entire second hour. Listen, I love that. I love that we are praying. I love that we are reading the word of God together. So I also felt that way. You know, I felt like, wait a minute, is it already 23? But no, we'll be getting into the third hour in just a moment. This evening, if you've just joined us, we are reading Nehemiah chapter 1. And in our reading, we've read from verses 1 up to 6. And also we are reading Nehemiah chapter 2. That's Nehemiah chapter 2, verses 17 to 18. Now, in verses 17, the Bible is saying, "Then I said to them, you see the trouble we are in. In Jerusalem, Jerusalem lies in ruins, and its gates have been burned with fire. Come, let us rebuild the wall of Jerusalem, and we will no longer be in disgrace. I also told them about the gracious hand of my God on me and what the king had said to me. They replied, let us start rebuilding. So they began this good work." Sometimes your family is not even difficult. You've not just started the conversation. I also want to hear from you. What family practices do you hold that, you know, keep you glued even as a family? Even in your spiritual walk, they keep you rooted. Do you pray together? Do you fast together? And then all of these experiences, how has it helped your spiritual walk? Even as a family, what massive change, what is it that you've seen that you can encourage someone this evening that, yes, go ahead, start in your home. Share that with us, 0956-200-490. Let's break for a sound of worship, leading us into the third and final hour. Listen, I also can't wait, but we are going to pray together this evening. We are praying for our families. We are praying even for our churches, because our churches, that's our family. But this evening, we'll start with our families in our homes. Then we also pray for our churches, but also for ourselves as the Spirit leads through the wisdom we are tapping from this evening's word.

A second later would be much too late. This situation I am facing now is too much to face.

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2: 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Let us be the light that pierces through the darkness, the voice that echoes in the silence. Tune in tonight and be part of the prayers. Be a watchman. Oh,

Being bold is actually beyond pressing shift keys. It's beyond shaving machines. It's beyond reversing a cancerous disease. Being bold is coming to the understanding that the harvest is more than plenty, but those willing to put in the work are few. Turn quickly to the book of Matthew, past 28 chapters and come to verses 19 and realize the mandate is to look at the world and all its nations and say to ourselves, therefore, I'll go too. I'll go and love my neighbor enough to want to see them in heaven. I'll go and be compassionate enough to share the gospel with no fear, and I'll remember that persecution must be for his name.

0: That it's time we disciples went out to disciple others, to disciple the world into getting to know the God of the Bible. So go ye into the world and share his word boldly. The call is to engage culture for his glory.
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0: for the Lord tonight. 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
2: 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What you're listening to is Nightlight, helping you fall in love with God's word even more. Your brother, your friend, your host, Praise Mashelipa, Uncle Malumbo, as I am affectionately known on the program. What is your name? Where are you listening to us from? Is this the first time you've tuned in, or you are an ardent, silent follower of the program? What are you taking away from today's conversation? I don't want you to remain being a backbencher. God is calling us to rise up to new opportunities. God is calling us to rise up to new levels and new challenges, because he has given us grace that is sufficient to carry out and fulfill his mandate so that his name is glorified. Benjamin Dube has ushered us once again into this hour. He carried us in the first and also into the second hour. Now he's ushering us into the third and final hour with this profound song, How Excellent. Because as we begin to pray on today's edition, we begin by worshiping God. We begin by honoring him. I know that for some of us, this conversation is very painful. It's awakening something in us. Our eyes are being opened to maybe a voice that we've been ignoring, or a directive, an instruction that we have been avoiding. For some of us, like we were even learning the other day, what we are learning today, rebuilding part of our family wars, will require us to be the ones to step up and even ask for forgiveness, even if it means it is us who are right, for love and unity and peace, for the power of God to move in our families. We must take this step. It is us saying, as for me, I'm choosing God for my family. Until my family is won to the Lord, I will not stop. So I'm asking for forgiveness, because what I want is reconciliation. Restorations we are believing God for. Sometimes what we are seeing in society or communities, fathers have turned against their children, or children have turned against their fathers. Years have gone by. The father is bitter with the son. The son is bitter with the father. For so many justifiable things that could have happened. Homes are breaking. Mama's left the house. Or it's dad leaving the house. And the children are confused. Or it's just a thing of disunity. But whatever the case, you that is hearing this word this evening, the onus is on you to rise up to the challenge. I know you're saying, I don't know how to do this. My brother is stubborn. It is very difficult to speak with him. He's someone you can't advise. No, my sister is hard to speak the word of God to, because she once knew God and she backslid. And you know how difficult these people are, because when you begin to talk to them about Jesus, they know everything. They'll even quote scripture. Listen, I have received an instruction just like you have received an instruction. The way Nehemiah received an instruction, he was taught what had happened to his people, what had happened to his home. It was in ruins. It was in shambles. There was nothing worth beholding. There was nothing worth looking at. Nothing had remained of Jerusalem. And when Nehemiah heard this, what is the word of God telling us? He mourned. He wept bitterly. Then we see that he takes action. He prays and he fasts. That's when he goes and speaks to people of his home. And the response is very easy. They say, yes, let us rebuild the house. There is no opposition. So it could be the challenge that God has placed on you. The junkies that we are seeing in our communities, they are family members. They belong to a household. And so we begin to pray and claiming the lives of our brothers, our siblings, back to the Lord. That's what we are doing in this third hour. But I want to ask you, child of God, what are you learning from this word? How is it challenging you? Yes, you from the back bench. How is this word nudging you towards obeying God and responding prayerfully for your family? We are reading this evening Nehemiah chapter 1. We are also reading Nehemiah chapter 2. Nehemiah chapter 1 verses 4 and Nehemiah chapter 2 verses 17 to 18. But we are saying read the entire chapter for you to have a more profound understanding of the word. As a family or individual listening in this evening, when you rise up to respond to evangelism, you are beginning with prayer. You are acknowledging God's greatness. You are confessing where you've fallen short in sharing his word, that is, and ask him to lead you to the right person in your home to encourage today. So this is our first prayer point as we have come to the third and final hour. And as we are praying, you can share revelations you are receiving with us, or it is a need, or there's a family member you are praying with this evening. Share with us and let's join in faith and pray together. Praise the Lord. We break for a sound of worship. When we get back, we lean into scripture and help one another for in love with God's word even more.

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Welcome. We are in the third hour of the program. As we read this evening's scripture, I don't know if what you're picking out of the word, but keep sharing. I'm loving what I'm seeing so far. You know, what I just realized about Nehemiah, right? And we were speaking about it a moment ago. When Nehemiah hears about the broken walls of Jerusalem, notice one thing. He didn't complain or rush into doing things. His first option was prayer. His prayer in Nehemiah chapter 1, verses 4 to 11, is very instructive. He begins with adoration and acknowledging God's greatness and the covenant love. He then moves into confession. He takes accountability for the sins of his people, including himself. That's when he makes a specific request, asking God to grant him favor before the king. What we learn here is that prayer is not just asking, but it is aligning. Nehemiah is teaching us to start with God's character, humble ourselves, then boldly ask for help. This is the heart of evangelism. Before we share the gospel resource, we pray, Lord, prepare our hearts. Lord, give me courage. Let this word rebuild what's broken. Praise the Lord. Nehemiah's prayer also didn't end in words. It moved into action. We are being taught through scripture that he prayed, then he acted. And that's the rhythm of evangelism. You pray, then you share. When you pray with a family member, you are already rebuilding walls of faith. When you hand them a gospel resource, it could be a devotional, a verse, or a testimony, you are placing a brick in the wall of their spiritual journey. Like we've been saying this on Nightlight, that prayer is not passive. Prayer is actually fuel. It's gas for evangelism. It changes the atmosphere in your home. It opens so many doors for conversations. And what I love about it is that it softens hearts. And then when we combine this with sharing a resource, oh boy, it becomes a powerful act of rebuilding what the enemy has tried to tear down. This week, pray with at least one family member. Share one gospel resource. As you do this, ask God to lead you to the right moment and the right words. Like Nehemiah, let your mourning turn into prayer and your prayer into action. Look, Nehemiah prayed with what? Humility and boldness. Then he acted with courage. So as a family, do the same. Pray together. Share the word and rise up to build faith in our homes. Grandmothers, I love grandmothers in homes. Rise up. And you know, it doesn't matter how old somebody is. When grandma said, oh, I want all the children here on Saturday, you have no choice. Everyone gathers. So use your authority. It is what God has given you. Gather the family together. Let them come for one Saturday in a month. Sit, break down the word of God together. Eat, celebrate, pray. Let everyone go back to their respective homes. Aunties, uncles, mothers, gather the children together. Let them hear the word of God. Let them fall in love with God's word from home. Then we'll see God move. We are in the third and final hour, wrapping up today's edition of Nightlight. But we are wrapping up while we continue to pray for our families. This evening, we've read Nehemiah chapter 1 and chapter 2. And we continue encouraging one another to start with family evangelism. We are lifting our voices in prayer, responding to the word that we have received this evening. Whatever the Holy Spirit has impressed on your heart this evening, we thank you and we praise him and we ask that he continues to do his work over our lives. Wherever you are, child of God, lift up your voice and let's pray together in Jesus' mighty name.

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0: There was a time when life felt like an uphill climb. Bills piling up, relationships breaking down. It all seemed too much, but then something changed. I found peace, not from the world, but from God. If you're struggling, I've been there, and I want you to know you are not alone. Let me tell you how Jesus transformed my life.
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1: 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I declare today that I submit myself as president to the Lordship of Jesus Christ. 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I further declare that Zambia is a Christian nation.

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0: 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Welcome to The Watchmen, a time of prayer for Zambia. 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

0: Brother Apostle Vincent Katongo from BAM Ministries International inviting you to The Watchman. This is the program where we stand in the gap to pray for the peace. We pray for the nation of Zambia, standing in the gap. It is that time that I am inviting you once again for you to invite your family, your brothers, and whoever that you can invite them so that we can stand to pray. This is not the season or the time that we can give any room to sleep. Beloved ones, it's time for us to pray. It's time for us to seek the mind of God. It's time for us to cry out to God so that God can give us victory over the nation of Zambia. We are continuing to pray against the spirit of violence over our land, over our families, over the general elections that are coming. And our scripture that we are going to look at is in Isaiah 32. Isaiah 32 and verses 17. Isaiah 32 and verses 17. And the work of righteousness shall be peace. And the work of righteousness shall be peace. And effective in righteousness, quietness and assurance for. Assurance. There is an assurance, child of God, when we are in working in peace. That's what the scripture is saying here. The work of righteousness, it shall be peace. And the effective righteousness, quietness, and assurance, it is assurance for. Beloved ones, I want you to know, when we have that righteousness in us, it produces peace. And peace produces quietness. And quietness brings a lot of attraction of great work that people have seen as you are working. Where there is peace, any government or any nation that wants to invest in a country of any development, they will look at the stability of peace in that nation. Zambia, by now, we should have gone very far. But there is that and peace within ourselves. And we are praying that God should bring peace so that the investors that are coming can be able to invest quietly so that we can see prosperity beginning to manifest in the nation of Zambia. And we are praying against the spirit of violence. We are praying against the spirit of violence. And one of the prayers that we are going to focus, we are going to pray for protection. Protection over your property. Protection over your children. Protection over your company. Protection over all that which you do. Protection over the people of the land. Because the enemy does not want, you cannot govern a nation where there are no people. Anybody that wants to govern, you need to have the people. So if we cannot be able to pray for protection over our people, the enemy will do justice to them. So we are going to pray that the Lord must protect the citizen. He must protect the citizen, the families, and the children, communities, from evil attacks of the enemy, the riots, the accidents, and every form of harm. Let the angels begin to protect the nation of Zambia. We are going to pray in that line that there will be protection over your business. There will be protection over all the engagements of whatever business that you have. There will be protection. Today we see young people who have become so much violent even when people are just walking by themselves, because the devil wants to destabilize the community. We saw what happened recently because of the violence and the crimes that the young people are committing. One of the universities in Lusaka, they wanted to protest and wanted to just be able to talk to the leaders. But I want you to know that that's the spirit of violence that the devil had activated. But we thank God for our able leaders in the nation that had to stop that, and it was controlled. Why? Because you and me, we are standing in the gap and we are praying. And I want you to know, child of God, that even in these general elections that are coming, your children will be protected. Your family members will be protected. Your community will be protected. Your business must be protected. Your homes that you are building must be protected. Nothing that the enemy must manipulate and use as to win elections or wanting a position. Anything that is coming in form of violence, child of God, it must not be accepted and it must not be supported. And therefore, we are praying in the name of Jesus that let the hand of God be upon our things that we have spoken, that God Himself may come through in Jesus' name. Lift up your voice and let's pray in that line, in the name of Jesus. Father, we want to thank you. We want to honor you, O God. May you begin to protect the innocent citizens, O God, wherever they are in the four corners of this nation of Zambia, against the spirit of violence. As watchmen in all our positions, we are raising a cry and we are asking that, Lord, protect them through the blood of your Son, which was shed on the cross of Calvary. The innocent citizens of Zambia, who are Jehovah God, the enemy wants to take into captivity or oppression, we come against it as we declare right now in the name of the Lord Jesus Christ. Protect them. Protect the families, oh God. Even, oh God, protect the families. Families that, Lord, have worked very hard. Protect them by the power of the blood of your Son Jesus. Lord, I pray that you will protect the families. Protect the children that, Lord, in situations of violence, they become vulnerable. Protect our children who are in schools. Protect our children who are in the universities. Protect our children who are in employment. That you, Jehovah God, violence will not take away what belongs to them. In the mighty name of Jesus, the Son of the living God. Father, we raise a cry that let there be protection over our communities, that our communities will not, Father, be in flames of fire because of violence. We come against that spirit over our communities in all the 10 provinces through these airwaves. Spirit of the Lord, we are raising a cry and we are praying, may you arise. May you arise and show mercy, O God, over every spirit of violence that, Lord, may rise, that, Father, protection shall be upon the nation of Zambia in the name of Jesus. Every attacks, O God, that the devil may raise, attacks, O God, attacks, rioties and accidents, we speak, Lord, your protection in the mighty name of Jesus. We speak protection, Lord. We speak protection in the name of Jesus. Every form of harm, Jehovah God, we speak protection. Every form of harm, we declare protection in the mighty name of Jesus. Let your protection be upon these, our sons and our daughters, in the mighty name of Jesus. Let your angels begin to watch over the nation. We release the angels to begin to watch over the nation in the name of Jesus. Let the angels, O God, from heaven begin to watch over the nation from the east to the west, from the south to the north. We raise a cry as watchmen on the tower that, Father in heaven, in the name of Jesus, your protection, O God, protection over the economy of Zambia, protection over even the natural resources that you have given, that, Lord, they will not be diverted, they will not be stolen because of violence, in the mighty name of the Lord Jesus Christ. Father, may you protect. Let the angels, O God, from heaven begin to arise and protect, Father, your people in the nation of Zambia, in the name of Jesus. My God and my Father, I pray that let there be revival, O God, over the land of Zambia. May you send a revival in the name of Jesus. Spiritual awakening across the land. Let the church arise in unity in the name of Jesus. Holiness and prayer that shall righteousness, O God, may exalt the nation. For righteousness exalts the nation. We pray right now in the name of Jesus, the Son of the living God. Revival, revival, revival, O God. Revival in the name of Jesus, the Son of the living God. May you arise, O Lord. Thank you, Holy Spirit. Father, in the name of Jesus, I want to decree and declare in the name of Jesus that our nation, O God, will not be consumed by violence. Our nation will not be consumed by violence. I decree and declare that Zambia will not be consumed by violence. We speak, my Father, peace in the name of Jesus, the Son of the living God. Let peace begin to prevail over our borders in the name of Jesus. Peace shall prevail over our borders. This is the declaration that we are making, Lord, in all the provinces, in the mighty name of Jesus, that peace shall prevail over our borders in the name of Jesus. Every weapon formed against the nation, O God, shall not prosper in the name of Jesus. Any weapon formed against the nation shall not prosper. We decree and declare, Jehovah God, in the season of these elections that we are having, any weapon formed against the nation, O God, shall not prosper. Any shrine from the pit of hell that is releasing any weapons, O God, that are ungodly, shall not prosper. We release the power of the Holy Spirit and the blood of the Lord Jesus Christ to protect our nation in the mighty name of Jesus, the Son of the living God. Father, God shall expose every wickedness that shall, let God expose, O God, every wickedness in the name of Jesus. God, O God, shall expose, Father, wickedness and establish righteousness in the name of Jesus. May you expose every wickedness and establish righteousness in all the four corners of the nation of Zambia. May you, Jehovah God, expose every wickedness of violence. Any wickedness of violence, let it be exposed and establish, O God, righteousness over our borders, over the nation of Zambia, over our communities and our families. In the mighty name of Jesus, the Son of the living God. Father, this is our prayer. This is our cry, that indeed, Jehovah God, there shall be a change, O God. Let our youth become the instruments of revival and peace. In the name of Jesus, we pray that let the youth become the instruments of you, of peace and revival and peace. In the mighty name of Jesus, the Son of the living God, we are praying and we are asking that, everlasting God, you will arise and cause, everlasting God, a supernatural shift shift and a supernatural change over our youths in the mighty name of Jesus. Let the glory of God begin to rise upon our nation in the name of Jesus. The glory of God shall rise upon the land. Let the glory of God begin to rise upon the land in the name of Jesus, the Son of the living God. Oh, hallelujah. Father, in the name of Jesus, in the mighty name of Jesus, we pray right now. We stand as watchmen over the nation. We stand as watchmen over the nation. We command every spirit of violence and destruction. We command every spirit of destruction and violence, in hatred and bloodshed and confusion, every bloodshed and confusion to cease in the name of Jesus. We command it to cease right now. Cease right now in the name of Jesus. Let the power of darkness be broken. Let every power of darkness be broken. Every evil network, God, let it begin to scatter. Every evil network, let it begin to scatter. In the name of Jesus, arise, O God. Arise, O God, and let all your enemies begin to scatter. In the name of Jesus, establish peace and justice. Establish peace and justice, righteousness, O God, and revival in the nation. Revival in the nation. Revival in the nation. Revival in the nation. O God, cover the land with your mercy. Cover the land with your mercy. Let your kingdom prevail in Jesus' mighty name. Oh, hallelujah. Father, we pray. We pray right now in the name of Jesus. In the mighty name of Jesus. We stand as watchmen over the nation. Every spirit, O God, of violence, destruction, in the name of Jesus, hatred and bloodshed, in the name of Jesus, confusion, let it begin to cease right now from their evil altar. We speak, O God, your move by the power of the Holy Spirit and by the blood of Jesus. Let the power of darkness be broken and let the evil network be scattered in the name of Jesus, the Son of the living God. Arise, O God, and let all your enemies begin to scatter. Arise, O God. Arise, O God. Arise, O God, and let all your enemies begin to scatter. In the name of Jesus, establish peace and justice over the four corners of this land of Zambia. Establish peace and justice, O God, over the land of the nation of Zambia. Righteousness and a revival in the name of O God of the nation, in the nation of Zambia. Cover, O God, the land with your mercy in the name of Jesus, the Son of the living God, that the kingdom, O God, of Yahweh will prevail. We give you praise and we give you glory. Ancient of Days, Lion of the tribe of Judah, the Prince of Peace, come on, child of God, wherever you are, just begin to glorify the name of the Lord over every peace that is reigning over the nation of Zambia, that in these general elections that are coming, violence has been arrested. Violence will not be our portion in all the polling stations, in all the places where campaigns, rallies will be taking place. We ask and plead the blood of the Lord Jesus Christ, that any man or any woman that shall become violent, let the soil of Zambia begin to torment them, that they shall not have it well, that God will expose them and their mission will not be granted. Be a leader or anybody with the status in the land, we command and instruct the land of Zambia, and let nature begin to defend and be in support. Wherever they are planning, they shall be exposed. That violence, we renounce it and we reject it as watchmen in the name of Jesus. We engage the incorruptible blood of Jesus, the blood that has never failed, the blood that brings joy, deliverance, and healing. Let it begin to work miracles even now in Jesus' name. Father, we thank you and we honor you for what you have done and what you shall continue to do. It is in Jesus' name that we have prayed for our nation, Zambia, against every spirit of violence during and after general elections. In Jesus' name we have prayed. Amen and amen. This has been your friend and your brother, Apostle Vincent Katongo, from BAM Ministries International. I am here to invite you I'm here, child of God, to invite you and to tell you, if you can invite somebody to church at this coming Sunday, don't just sit and pray and think like things will just happen. Invite the community to your local church where Jesus Christ is being preached boldly without fear or any favor. Salvation is the key that will turn things around in your family, in your nation, and in your business. If you are hearing the sound of my voice, do that in this week or in any other day that God has given you, and preach the gospel to somebody, the good news of salvation. My phone number, you can call me 097-8588-944. 097-8588-944. Even the politicians, they also need Jesus in order to govern the nation in peace and not in violence. If there is a man to pray, there is a God to answer. May we preach the gospel boldly without any fear. Shalom, shalom.
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He's a great and mighty God.

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1: Lord, we're so thankful for the peace that you give us, the peace that passes all understanding. You give us hope, and you give us calm in the midst of the storm.

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0: you sometimes feel like everything is meaningless? Like every day is just spent in vain?
1: To be honest, that's how I felt before I had a personal relationship with Jesus Christ. So I completely get you.
0: Oh yeah?
1: It's impossible to find true meaning apart from our Creator. You know, God created us for a purpose, but we can only find it when we are in a relationship with Him.
0: That sounds amazing. But where do you even begin to have a relationship with a God you can't see?
1: Listen, God has revealed Himself to us in many ways. You find Him in nature, that's His creation. You find Him in His Word contained in the Bible. And you find Him through Jesus Christ, His Son, that He sent to die for us. You know, God loves you so much and is ready to reveal Himself to you if you let Him in. I'm actually glad that you've asked these questions.
0: Wow, that's amazing. How do I let Him in?
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1: to empower and equip believers for the Great Commission by delivering godly and relevant content that speaks to each member of the family.
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